0: Hey guys, it's Wilksy here. After 30-odd years of fishing Spencer Gulf, I reckon I know a thing or two. How about you join myself and Jordan Curtis at 8:15 Friday mornings for the Spencer Gulf Fishing Show? We'll let you know what's biting and maybe give you a few tips. Remember, in the end, it's up to you to catch them. 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
1: Independence, One Nation as Liberals. 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One Nation and Liberals are essentially taking the same voters. 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
3: 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If I can help, or if you've got an idea to share, call me on 1300 301 742, or visit one of my offices in Whyalla, Port Pirie, or Kadena.
4: That's 1300 301 742. Written and spoken by Tony Dean and Tom Vinning, Port Pirie, Federal Member for Grey.
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5: Hi, I'm Phoebe Humphrey. The Treasurer says the war in the Middle East has pushed tonight's federal budget to be the Albanese government's most responsible. It will include a fuel security package and changes to the capital gains tax discount. Jim Chalmers says it will be focused on reform.
6: The developments in the Middle East are a reason to act more decisively and more urgently, not to kick the can down the road.
5: The Aussies who were on board the hantavirus-infected cruise ship will be subject to the strongest quarantine response of any country, according to our health minister. Five have disembarked the ship and are on their way to the Netherlands, where they'll quarantine for 48 hours. Mark Butler has told the ABC they'll then be flown to Perth for a three-week stint in isolation.
7: We have staff from the Critical Care and Trauma Response Centre that have experience in supporting people in those facilities, and we'll take advice towards the end of that three-week period about what should happen for the remainder of the 42 days.
5: New South Wales police say the discovery of a body in the Central West brings an end to a manhunt and relief to the local community. The body, believed to be triple murderer Julian Ingrams, was found yesterday alongside two guns. The 37-year-old had been on the run since January after killing his pregnant ex, her aunt and her friend in Lake Cargeligo. And Bonnie Tyler has been resuscitated after going into cardiac arrest in Portugal. Local media reports doctors were trying to bring the 74-year-old singer out of a medically induced coma when she suffered the cardiac arrest. She was hospitalised last week for emergency intestinal surgery.
0: 5CS, your sport now.
5: In sport, Carlton coach Michael Voss has quit, effective immediately. The Blues are currently equal last on the ladder with just one win this season. Josh Fraser is set to take over in the interim. And talks are underway to keep Magic Round in Queensland beyond 2027, with the state government hoping for an extension. There are fears the NRL event could be poached, but Broncos veteran Corey Oates says it makes sense to keep it in Brizzy.
8: It's the most annoying chatter that I've ever heard. Because there isn't a second option.
5: That's the latest news and sport.
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9: Partly cloudy today on the waters. Winds variable to about 10 knots, is below 1 metre. Top temps ranging from 21 in the Clare Valley to 26 in Port Augusta. If you're heading to Adelaide today, partly cloudy with a top of 24. Tomorrow, Wednesday, partly cloudy. Top temps ranging from 21 in the Clare Valley to 25 in Port Augusta.
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0: Some media organisations think local news isn't important, that you really don't care about what's happening around the York Peninsula and the Mid-North. At 5CS, we know better. It's why we're keeping news right here. Sure, we'll bring you updates from around the world, the country and the state. 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
2: Tom Venning here, your federal member for Grey. I was born and raised on a farm in regional South Australia. I know what it's like when the city forgets the country. That's why I run for Parliament. I'm your voice in Canberra, making sure the vast and diverse electorate of Grey gets the attention it deserves. If there's something I can help with, or if you've got an idea that could make a difference, give me a call on 1300 301 742 or visit my offices in Whyalla, Port Pirie or Kadena.
3: That's 1300 301 742. 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
5: Hi, I'm Phoebe Humphrey. An Australian soldier has been killed during a training exercise in New South Wales. The Army soldier was involved in an incident during a parachuting training course at Jervis Bay Airfield last night. Another soldier was also injured but didn't require hospital treatment. The opposition says the federal government needs to take responsibility for the dire state of the country's finances. It comes after the Treasurer warned of difficult decisions in tonight's budget. Shadow Treasurer Ted O'Brien says it's the same old story.
6: Every time this government runs out of money, they come after the hip pockets of Australians. Every time this government gets caught in a political bind, their only solution is to divide Australians. And that's clearly what we're seeing in the budget today.
5: The captain of the cruise ship plagued by the hantavirus outbreak has issued a video message praising his crew and passengers. It comes after the final passengers disembarked the vessel this morning, including five Australians. Captain Jan Dobrogowski says it's been difficult for everyone on board.
7: The past few weeks have been extremely challenging to us all. What moved me the most was your patience, your discipline, and also kindness that you show to each other throughout.
5: And new data from SafeWork has revealed healthcare workers are 6.5 times more likely to need workplace compensation following an assault than the average worker. The new figures released today to mark International Nurses Day. It's prompted fresh calls for better protections for our nurses.
4: 5CS, your sport now.
5: In sport, Lions coach Chris Fagan admits he's disappointed for Michael Voss after he quit as Carlton coach. The former Brisbane captain and coach has walked away from the Blues after their dismal start to the season. Fagan says he was hopeful Voss would be a success.
8: If you talk about the Brisbane Lions, there's two names that are the legends of the Brisbane Lions in my eyes, and that's Lee Matthews and Michael Voss.
5: And a blow for the Roosters with star Victor Radley to miss Magic Round after copping a one-game ban, pleading guilty to a Grade 2 careless high tackle for his shot on AJ Brimson. That's the latest news and sport.
9: Hey guys, it's Wilksy here. After 30-odd years of fishing Spencer Gulf, I reckon I know a thing or two. 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
4: 5CS weather.
10: Partly cloudy today on the waters. Winds variable to about 10 knots, is below 1 metre. Top temps ranging from 21 in the Clare Valley to 26 in Port Augusta. If you're heading to Adelaide today, partly cloudy with a top of 24. Tomorrow, Wednesday, partly cloudy. Top temps ranging from 21 in the Clare Valley to 25 in Port Augusta.
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2: Some keyhole surgeries are done safely, remotely, by a surgeon in an entirely different location. 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
6: Hey there, I'm Jackie Lim. The Department of Defence has confirmed an Australian Army soldier has died during a training exercise at the Jervis Bay airfield. The fatal accident occurred during a parachuting training course overnight. Another soldier was also injured but did not require hospitalisation. The opposition claims changes to property taxes in tonight's federal budget will divide Aussies. The government's widely expected to rein in the capital gains tax discount and limit negative gearing to new properties. Shadow Minister for Defence, James Patterson, tells Nine Labor will become the party who cried wolf.
7: The broken promise is bad enough. I mean, they looked Australians in the eye dozens of times before the last election and said they wouldn't do this, and now they're doing it. But how can we trust that it will end here? Next time when they say they won't tax the family home, they won't introduce death duties, how can we take them seriously given that they lied about this?
6: Labor claims reeling things in will help make the housing market more accessible for young people. The Aussies who have been stuck on the hantavirus-affected cruise ship are off the vessel, but their journey is far from over. The group have been taken to the Netherlands, where they'll quarantine for 48 hours before being flown to Perth for a 3-week stint in isolation. It seems a growing number of Aussies with ADHD are self-medicating with cocaine. Experts say the trend comes off the back of a prescription drug shortage. And some issues at the US-Canada border for Kelly Holiday, also known as Adam Hyde from Peking Duck. The Dancing 2 singer was forced to cancel a gig in New York and come home early after being refused re-entry into the States with his visa revoked. The Australian leg of his tour kicks off this Thursday.
0: 5CS, your sport now.
6: In sport, Lions coach Chris Fagan says Michael Voss would be welcomed back at Brisbane. It comes after Voss quit as coach of Carlton after a horror start to the season. Fagan says it's something you never like to see.
8: I always get disappointed when I see coaches either walk away or be sacked. And I don't know what it was in this instance, but just wish him all the best and hope he's not lost to footy, and he's always welcome at our club.
6: And the AFL stood down 2 timekeepers after a bungle added almost 2 minutes to the third quarter of the Geelong-Collingwood clash. That's the latest in news and sport.
0: So, what's happening locally? Turn on the telly news tonight and you won't find out much. And if you hook into the paper, well, you got to pay for anything you want to read. 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We care about you. 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
1: Partly cloudy today on the waters. Winds variable to about 10 knots, is below 1 metre. Top temps ranging from 21 in the Clare Valley to 26 in Port Augusta. If you're heading to Adelaide today, partly cloudy with a top of 24. Tomorrow, Wednesday, partly cloudy. Top temps ranging from 21 in the Clare Valley to 25 in Port Augusta.
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It's always good to hear some Def Leppard here at the 80s lunch, and that's what we deliver. Don't worry, plenty more on the way. Lockie this afternoon. Very soon, Cyndi Lauper, also the boss, Bruce Springsteen, back into it now with Madness. It's House of Fun here at the 80s lunch.

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1: So on the text line, Lisa J of Goolwa Beach. She says, good afternoon, Chris. 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

When it comes to iconic intros for songs, that one certainly is up there. I'd say in the top 10. Could even be in the top 5. You certainly know what's coming when you hear it, don't you? The Boss, Bruce Springsteen, born in the USA. Lockie, this afternoon. Very soon, Starship, Split Ends, also this afternoon. Some Billy Ocean for good measure. Back to it, it's Steve Winwood.

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0: What a way to wrap up the 80s lunch. We'll do it again tomorrow. Looking forward to it. I'll catch you at midday. Have a great afternoon. Around Essays next.
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4: Tom Venning here, your federal member for Grey. I was born and raised on a farm in regional South Australia. I know what it's like when the city forgets the country. That's why I run for Parliament. I'm your voice in Canberra, making sure the vast and diverse electorate of Grey gets the attention it deserves. If there's something I can help with, or if you've got an idea that could make a difference, give me a call on 1300 301 742 or visit my offices in Whyalla, Port Pirie or Kadena.
5: That's 1300 301 742. 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
6: Hey there, I'm Jackie Lim. The federal government insists we'll have the strongest quarantine arrangements of anywhere in the world when it comes to the passengers from the deadly hantavirus cruise ship. 6 people, including residents from Queensland and New South Wales, will make their way to Perth to spend 3 weeks in isolation. Health Minister Mark Butler says every precaution is being taken to keep the nation safe.
7: These are very, very strong quarantine arrangements put in place in a facility built for this purpose and will be staffed by expert staff from the Critical Care and Trauma Response Centre.
6: Responsible and ambitious is how the Treasurer is describing tonight's federal budget. Jim Chalmers explaining the 5 packages he'll unveil.
8: A fuel security package, a package focused on the cost of living and housing, a productivity package, a tax reform package, and also a savings package as well.
6: Investigations are underway after a man was set on fire in New South Wales last night. Police were called to the Wollongong apartment complex around 9 p.m. where they found the man with serious burns. He was flown to hospital in a critical condition. The culprit is reportedly not known to the man. The ADF has confirmed an Australian soldier has been killed in a training exercise south of Sydney. The exact circumstances haven't yet been disclosed, but it's understood to have been a parachuting incident. And more Fast and Furious is on the way. Vin Diesel confirming he'll return as producer for the 4 new TV shows set to rev onto our screens, while the 11th and final film, Fast Forever, is set to be released in March 2028.
1: 5CS, your sport now.
6: In sport, a new name has hit the top of the list for the Tassie Devils' inaugural head coach. Former Port Adelaide coach Ken Hinckley reportedly overtaking ex-Pies coach Nathan Buckley. The Devils will enter the comp in 2028. In the NRL, a blow for the Roosters with star Victor Radley to miss Magic Round after copping a 1-game ban over a careless high tackle. And Gout Gout has been named for the World Athletics Under-20s Championships in August. He'll compete in the 200-metre and 4x400-metre relay in Oregon in the US. That's the latest in news and sport.
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1: 5CS weather.
14: Partly cloudy today on the waters. Winds variable to about 10 knots, is below 1 metre. Top temps ranging from 21 in the Clare Valley to 26 in Port Augusta. If you're heading to Adelaide today, partly cloudy with a top of 24. Tomorrow, Wednesday, partly cloudy. Top temps ranging from 21 in the Clare Valley to 25 in Port Augusta.
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2: Well, hello, hello, and a very happy Tuesday to you. Wherever you are, whatever you're doing, absolutely wonderful to have your company. I'm Chris Guscott, and you're listening to Around SA, where for the next 3 hours, we talk all things regional SA. And here's to hoping you leave with a smile on your face and you've learnt something. It's not a guarantee, by the way, either of those things, but here's to hoping you join us throughout as we talk about everything that's happening in your backyard and beyond. I want to make sure that you're a part of the text line, and I know that many of you know this number or have it saved in your phone. If you're one of those people who's never joined us before on the text line, maybe today's the day on 0417 063 963. Looking forward to hearing from you on the things we talk about, the things we don't talk about. Floor is yours to have your say. Also, keep in mind, wherever you shall be across this state or country of ours, you can listen into this radio station by simply typing in the station name into the iHeart app. It's completely free to download, so make sure you have it. Robert's your father's brother. Wider world of audio entertainment is also at your fingertips too if you want to go further beyond what we have here in this humble little radio station of ours. All right, today's program. I want to celebrate what I think is a tremendous romantic ode to country footy. And credit to Peter Lyons, who is a country footy historian of sorts and someone who's across this sort of thing. But he tells a really wonderful story of what happened over the weekend. And I think it is something that deserves to be celebrated and deserves to be recognised as to the role that it plays within communities, bringing people together. I just want to celebrate that in the last hour along with the text line like we normally get to after the 3pm news, sport and weather. There's a long list of things that I want to talk about with Claire Scriven, and so she's going to join us. She is the Primary Industries Regional Development Minister. Within all of this, talking about the drought loan scheme, for example, which some of the first ones of that have started coming through, talking about Ag Town of the Year, which is terrific. There's wine importers who have come in and had a good look around. Talk about the broader wine industry too. There's a lot to get to. So next hour we'll be busy. Looking forward to diving into that. Up first though, and within this first hour, this is a conversation that we've had in varying forms over the last couple of weeks. But today let's dive into some of the statistics from a council that isn't part of regional SA. So just bear with me. But it's going to further on from the conversation about the 40k speed limits. Adam Connolly's going to join me, and I always enjoy his perspective. Always makes me laugh, but always enjoy his perspective as well. And I'd love yours too. So we dive further into what this could look like, because I think it's inevitable. It's coming down the line at some point. So we'll get to all of that and more after we start with this absolute classic. Sweet Home Alabama, wherever you call sweet home, here's to hoping you're having a great one. This is Around SA, and a very good afternoon to you.

0: Yes, welcome back, my friends, to Around SA. This Tuesday, the 12th of May, hopefully your day's been wonderful, the best is still yet to come, and hopefully you're ready to go with that text line, because as always, I'm looking forward to hearing from you on 0417 063963. Right, I want to start with a topic that has been brought up in various forms recently, and it lends itself to what is quite a controversial topic. And people become quite protective of this, and I just want to say right off the top that I agree with the majority, right? So, in previous weeks, we've talked about the speed limit changes that are being made around school zones. Now, again, I would encourage you to make sure that you are aware of where the school zones are in your backyard and where they're going to start enforcing some of these changes, because as a few, well, not just a few, as a lot of motorists have found out at a couple of suburban areas and schools, they are not shy to fine you for trying to get you to go down to the new speed limits that are in place, right? Now, of course, all of this is in mind to protect school children around school zones. I think we can all understand that that's a great initiative, right? However, when we were talking about this, I said, I think it is inevitable that what's going to happen down the line is we're going to start to see the speed limits lowered in built-up areas because places like Monash University, for example, have been conducting their research into motorists and their activities and saying 40 k's an hour will keep more people safe than 50 k's an hour. Now, don't shoot the messenger because I'm not a fan of the 40 k's, right? But I'm just saying I think it's inevitable that it's coming down the line. Now, it might not be tomorrow, and it might not be 5 years, but it will happen. And the reason why I'm confident that that's going to be the case is because we're starting to see councils suggesting these as trials, and this is very much around the CBD itself and even the outer suburbs around that, that 40Ks is starting to become a bit more common. And I'm bringing up this suggestion made by the Mitcham Council, who put it to their ratepayers last year as to what they think about 40k speed limits across suburbs such as Clarence Park, Melrose Park, St. Mary's, Pasadena. Now, you don't need to know those areas specifically to know they're just outer suburbs. As you would probably expect, the majority say they don't want this, but I don't think I was ready for how close this was as a vote. I would have assumed this would have been in the 80-85% of people who didn't like this, but according to the respondents, they had 520 who didn't want this, 419 who did, and 33 couldn't care less. So that's quite close to a 50-50 split, which I find really interesting that it was as close as it is. So clearly there is a significant support in place for people who think that 40 k's an hour is a good idea. And I'm going to bring Adam Connolly in next because his perspective always entertains me and I'm intrigued to hear what he thinks about this. But I'd love your thoughts on this as well because clearly there are people out there who are on board with this idea because if this was an 85-90% split, I don't think the council would have gone ahead with this. But because Mitcham Council has seen that there is enough support, they've said, look, we understand that there's still a majority against it, but we're doing the trial anyway. So wouldn't surprise me. They do the trial, and then from there they can go back and say, well, we didn't have these types of incidents, or maybe they saw a reduction, and then once you start seeing that play on, other councils jump on, and I think it'll be somewhat of a domino effect. Just for your reference as well as to why people said that they weren't for this, so there were three main reasons they said. Enforcement concerns, which we've already seen with these school zones. They are not shy to put cameras there and to bust you if you're doing the wrong thing. Inconsistent driver compliance, which I think is a definite concern that some people will choose to just ignore it. And then you've got people doing different speeds in built up areas. Perceived travel time impacts. That's one that I think is a load of you know what, because it's different when you're out on highways and freeways. I get that if you were to drop the speed limit, that does make an impact. But in built up areas, I think the difference between 50 and 40, it's not going to cost you that long a time. So I don't think that one makes any sense, but the other two I can understand. So I'd love your thoughts on it. 0417 063 963. Adam Connolly joins us next for it.
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It's around to SA this Tuesday, the 12th of May. Hope you're having a splendid one wherever you are. And it's always my pleasure to bring in a man with not only a fascinating perspective on things,

0: World Odometer Day today.
1: What could possibly be the purpose of that?
0: I have no idea. There are other days it is. It's World Limerick Day.
1: Ah, yes.
0: World Tampon Day.
1: Yep.
0: And shout out to everyone who texted in yesterday. World Odometer Day. Do you reckon you know how much is on your clock?
1: Yes.
0: You do?
1: I monitor this quite closely because I do a lot of driving.
0: Right.
1: And unfortunately, I have to get my car serviced a fair bit because of it.
0: Got
1: so
0: you.
1: I know exactly what's on my odometer. Do you?
0: No idea.
1: Really?
0: And can I tell you why?
1: Go for it.
0: And this especially to the people who texted in yesterday.
1: Oh, here we go.
0: Because I have an electric car and it doesn't need servicing because it's not an engine. It's a motor. All right? Look
1: just
0: at all
1: remember,
0: the money you're saving.
1: Put the name Adam in front of the texts on 0417-063-963.
0: Just the greatest collection of inane sentences ever sent to a radio station yesterday. Just going to put it out there.
1: Remember, this is directed to Adam Connolly. Anyway.
0: Anyway. Right. No, most of you are lovely.
1: Yeah. I do bring you in for a reason, though.
0: Yeah.
1: I mean, you are allowed to be on your high horse around EVs,
0: sure,
1: a topic for another time.
0: That's a topic for another time.
1: So, I've brought
0: this
1: up.
0: I'm just on a regular-sized horse. They're just cars, guys. They're just cars. Okay?
1: Right.
0: Anyway.
1: I bring this topic up today because we've had conversations in the past, and this has been followed up by a variety of different research centres around motorists.
0: Okay.
1: 40k speed limits around built-up areas, I think, is an inevitability. And we've had this conversation on the back of the changes to school zones, for example, as well, and how they're going to enforce that. And again, please check that that's going to happen in a school near you at some point this year. So I bring this up specifically because from 50 down to 40, it seems as if people are split. Now, I'm talking about a suburban council, so this isn't regional areas, but essentially, 520 respondents were opposed to a lower limit, 419 were in support, 33 didn't care. So probably a 55% split for people who don't like it versus do. So where would you sit on something like this?
0: Don't like it one, right?
1: Yes.
0: Okay.
1: But not by as much as I thought it would.
0: So we won't see the changes, right? Because that's what democracy is, right? Or has the council already made up its mind and we'll see them anyway?
1: We'll see them anyway.
0: Yeah.
1: That's my opinion on it.
0: Well, you know, well, why waste your money with the vote it makes me cranky that they do all this sort of stuff and they have a consultation period and then they do what the bloody hell they like. But that's another
1: fair point.
0: Story too.
1: Yes.
0: I get off my road. This is where cars are meant to go.
1: Sure.
0: I'm a fairly progressive guy. I mean,
1: right.
0: The texters know that and they text in.
1: You've got an EV.
0: Sure, I've got an EV. Yeah. I have like four bins.
1: Yep.
0: You know, there you go. Sue me, okay? But just get off my road.
1: Hmm.
0: If you're not on my road, then you're not going to... And I understand the stopping distance and kids can run out and all that sort of stuff. And the changes around school zones I'm actually all for because they marry up with other states and the way they do it.
1: Yes.
0: And it means that everyone knows what's going on.
1: Right.
0: I live, in a regional place where there aren't any sidewalks, footpaths, whatever you want to call them.
1: Sure.
0: So my kids have no idea how to cross a street. They really don't.
1: Yeah, okay.
0: Like, they really don't.
1: Mm.
0: You look and you go, how have I raised these kids not to know how to cross a street?
1: Sure.
0: So I understand there are dangers on the road and we need to be careful because there are people who walk amongst us who don't know how to cross a street.
1: Right.
0: But in the end...
1: But.
0: The black bits for the cars.
1: Yeah. Can I play devil's advocate here? So if you're for the school zones, just to extend that in built-up areas, would that not be more consistent for people to understand
0: and
1: we'd have more consistency on our roads in general?
0: I think, let's talk about road consistency when you're going in some areas from like 80 to 60 to 40 to...
1: Well,
0: 80 to
1: this is
0: 70.
1: One of the reasons that's been flagged here, people saying that just that people will just do as they please anyway if you're not having anybody enforcing it.
0: It's already 50.
1: Yeah.
0: It's already 50.
1: Yeah.
0: So, you know, and it was 60 back in my day. So, you know what I mean? Like, what are we going to do? Just ban the cars?
1: Mm.
0: Just walk, guys.
1: Scooters.
0: You know? Just, you know what I mean? I don't see the need for it. If there is overwhelming evidence that our road toll will be reduced to nothing because we're going 40 k's an hour in built-up areas.
1: There is evidence that it will cut it. It's not perfect, but it will cut it. This is my point from what we were bringing up as well, is that the evidence will suggest that
0: are there places where 40 kilometre an hour zones are in place?
1: Trialed interstate.
0: Right.
1: And they have suggested that, yes, this will...

0: will reduce, especially pedestrians. Think about RAA is focusing so much on pedestrians at the moment because there's a lot of pedestrian deaths. So they're saying, okay, from 50 to 40,
1: also,
0: it cuts it down.
1: Don't mean to be callous, but not your job, RAA.
0: Well,
1: it's not the...
0: Look, I suppose, but...
1: It's not the RPA, is it? It's not the Roads and Pedestrians Association.
0: Yeah. Look, it's an interesting conversation. That's why I bring it up.
1: That's very good.
0: You can join right on in, whether you want to have a go at Adam or have a go at me.
1: Right.
0: It's a democracy, like you said.
1: Where are the pitchforks pointed on the text line this afternoon?
0: Yep. However you choose to point them, one place that you can go is 0417 063963. Always a pleasure, Adam.
1: Don't get me started on the national anthem.
0: So. Oh, no. It's around SA.
2: Hey guys, it's Wilksy here. 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

Yes, it's Around SA and better music and more of it here at 5AU and 5CS. Chris Guscott here with you. Winning moves and top trumps have come together for the 5K football fan, and we're turning one hardcore football supporter into the 5K football fan. 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

But I wanna know for sure.

0: Across the York Peninsula on 1044, this is 5CS.
1: It's Around SA for this Tuesday afternoon. And I appreciate those who have jumped onto the text line already to have your say on 0417 063 963. Plenty more to talk about as the show progresses, with Claire Scriven joining us next hour. She is the Minister for Primary Industries and Regional Development. There's a lot to get to. A lot of announcements just thrown out all at once. So I will run through it almost in a Friday news blast sort of setup. But there's a bit to get to, and we'll talk about it with her as well, and of course talk about it with you too on the text line. So all of that's to come after the 2 p.m. news, sport and weather, which is up next.
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10: Hi there, I'm Laura Edison. The Defence Minister has paid tribute to the Australian soldier killed during a parachute exercise at Jervis Bay in New South Wales. 50-year-old Lachlan Muddle died when he and another instructor collided mid-air during a free fall last night. Richard Miles, who sang Lachlan, will be missed.
11: Lachlan Muddle was an expert sniper. He was a deeply experienced Special Forces soldier. And he is very much remembered for his humour and his commitment to service.
10: An update on the 5 Aussies trying to get home after an outbreak of the deadly hantavirus on their cruise ship, with the government saying they're in good health. The Aussies and a New Zealander are waiting for a special charter flight to take them from the Netherlands to Perth, where they'll spend 3 weeks in quarantine. Emotional scenes in the Senate today, where Coalition frontbencher Jacinta Nampa-Jinpa-Price has delivered a tribute to a 5-year-old allegedly murdered in Alice Springs. Kumanjai Little Baby was allegedly taken and killed by a 47-year-old man who's since been charged. The senator, who's a relative of the little girl, calling for an honest conversation about the failures of child protection for Indigenous children. Housing reforms will form a key part of tonight's federal budget to be handed down by Treasurer Jim Chalmers. The government too foreshadowing changes to negative gearing and a capital gains tax in a bid to level the playing field between wealthier Aussies and those on lower incomes. And Fast and Furious is becoming a TV show. Vin Diesel confirming he'll return as producer.
0: 5CS, your sport now.
10: Just one hour and in the AFL, Carlton captain Patrick Cripps has paid tribute to Michael Voss after he resigned as Blues coach following a dismal start to the season. Arriving at training this morning, Cripps says he can't speak highly enough of Voss.
12: He's been a great mentor and a great coach to me, so just been he just let me know before everyone else found out. So, our relationship's really strong and, that's all I can really say now, guys.
10: And team lists for the NRL's Magic Round dropped this afternoon. All of this week's games to be played in Brisbane. And that is the latest in news and sport.
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13: Partly cloudy today on the waters. Winds variable to about 10 knots, is below 1 metre. Top temps ranging from 21 in the Clare Valley to 26 in Port Augusta. If you're heading to Adelaide today, partly cloudy with a top of 24. Tomorrow, Wednesday, partly cloudy. Top temps ranging from 21 in the Clare Valley to 25 in Port Augusta.
0: Across the Adelaide Hill, Port Lincoln, the Riverland and the Spencer Gulf, this is Around SA. 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
1: It's one thing to learn a skill, ladies and gentlemen, but it's another thing to use it when the rubber hits the road. And that's the whole idea of you learning a skill, right? Is that when you get into a scenario in life where you need to use it, you find out how well you learnt it. So over in Wisconsin, at Fox Valley Technical College, a man by the name of Carl Arps is teaching a first aid course. Now, he's halfway through this class, teaching a handful of students at this college, and suddenly he feels a bit dizzy, and the next thing he remembers is he wakes up in an ambulance. As far as he's aware, he was teaching a CPR class, and then he starts to go down and has a cardiac arrest. And the students use exactly what he's just taught them to save his life, which is truly extraordinary. And this was his quote. He said, "From what I was told, they did exactly like we told them to do in CPR class. Thank you does not seem enough. They saved my life, period," which is absolutely extraordinary. Some of the students go on to say within this article that they thought he was taking the mickey at first because, you know, that would be sort of a dark sense of humour thing to do, is to fake a heart attack in one of those classes. And then they realised he was genuinely having a heart attack, so they saved his life, which is incredible. So you can make the argument that Carl Arps picked possibly the best place on earth to have a heart attack that wasn't a hospital. So kudos for your timing. And well done to the students who were able to apply immediately what they were being taught into a real life scenario. So I can guarantee you none of those students are going to forget what they learned in that class today because they had to save someone's life. That wasn't a fake drill, ladies and gentlemen. So there you go. 0417 063963 is the text line, and I appreciate you jumping on and being a part of it already. If you would like to continue the conversations on anything we talk about, of course, the floor is yours. Within this hour, we're going to be speaking to Claire Scriven. Been a little while since we talked to her. She's been a busy woman and, of course, been waiting on the edge of her seat to see if she was back in again. But she is. Minister for Primary Industries and Regional Development. I've got a long list of things that they've announced. I want to run through it almost Friday News Blast style, and then we're going to get her thoughts on it too. So all of this is to come after Cher starts us off with the two ups at two and if I could turn back time. Thank you for your company, everyone, and a very good afternoon to you.

0: That's Believe by Cher, and it's part of your Two Ups at Two. This Tuesday, the 12th of May. Thank you very much for your company, wherever you are and whatever you're doing. Chris Guscott here. Make sure you're on the text line to have your 2 cents thrown into the fold. And thanks for those who have joined us already on 0417 063 963. Okay, our regulars would know we have a Friday News Blast segment on a Friday, surprisingly. And that is my opportunity to be able to run through a handful of things that maybe aren't worth the full segment, but they're worth your time. That's the punchline that I run with that. Today I'm going to do something similar because over the last 24 hours or so, I've received 4 media releases that are all relevant to regional SA, and they all have Claire Scriven's name on it. So she's going to join us next to run through the perspective on a lot of these. Ag Town of the Year probably doesn't need too much conversation outside of shortlist is now available. There's 91 towns. It's all across regional SA. I love this competition, and whilst it's not the greatest, grandest prize in history, what it is a good opportunity for regional towns to recognise what's great about them. And we should do that more often. And this is a good opportunity for everybody to have a bit of friendly competition and to recognise what we've got in our backyard. So I recommend you go and have a vote of that now. 91 towns, there's a town near you, I can guarantee it, wherever you're listening in SA, so be a part of that. All right, 2 main things I want to talk about. So, the Labor government and their position with the wine industry is one of interest to me, because we've talked about this extensively over the last couple of years for obvious reasons. The Riverland, a big, big part of our listenership and a big, big part of the Riverland is wine grape growing and their wine industry. And of course, within regional South Australia, we have 2 of the best wine regions in the world, be it McLaren Vale and the Barossa Valley. So this is an important one. I'm intrigued to know how the Labor government is perceiving all of this, because we've had extensive conversations about this with the member for Chafee on the Liberal side of things, Tim Whetstone, who has been really championing the area, as you would imagine, to try to find more support to help them transition out of what is a struggling industry at the moment. But on the other side of things, the Labor government has been really pushing the export factor, which, truth be told, they did a pretty good job to recover the former market that we had with China, for example. That was before they threw the toys out of the cot and essentially banned imports on wine, and it's really kickstarted what has been a struggling industry since. They've recovered a decent chunk of that far quicker than I would have imagined, and I've got to give them credit for that. But the juxtaposition of the two approaches to this, where one side is saying, if you can put some money into helping those who need to get out, versus we're going to try to get the industry back to potentially where it once was. So that's an interesting discussion to have. And I bring that up specifically because there's a handful of delegates that have come in from Hong Kong and China, and they've had a good look around, had plenty of wine, which if I can figure out a way to get that job, I might have to look into that. But they are continuing to push that relationship and to say, especially into the Southeastern Asian markets and China specifically too, to say if we can grow our market there and we can get our winemakers to export to those markets and increase that again, then we should be in a better place. So that's a fascination of mine, so we'll talk to her about that soon. Also as well, the drought support loans, the first ones have been approved. Now, I want to get ahead of this and say I've seen a few comments about this online, and we had one text to come in as well from 099 who said, I can't believe it's taken them this long to get the drought loans out and then for them to celebrate it. So these are 2 different things, not to be confused. So the drought support package has been in place for a little while now. This is the SA drought loan scheme, which specifically was launched earlier on this year and is focused on being able to provide loans to those who need it. And the reason why they're celebrating is that the first ones have now been handed out. And apparently it only takes 5 days once you get your paperwork in, which for a government department, that seems a little too good to be true. But I hope they're right on that. So that's the first thing I want to clarify. However, within this particular scheme, there's been comments about the effectiveness of what the rates are, for example, how this could be expanded as well to accommodate for those who are struggling in other areas, the algal bloom, and if you're able to extend loans into that field for those who are continuing to bounce back from that, Or even if you want to be more broad than that, the regional tourism operators in general, who through a combination of things in the recent fuel shock too, would be continuing to have a lot of pressure on them. So I'll ask those questions of Claire Scriven. Anything you want to add to all of that, of course you can on 0417 063 963. This is Around SA.
1: 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At 5CS, we know better. It's why we're keeping news right here. Sure, we'll bring you updates from around the world, the country and the state. We'll also keep you in the loop with what's happening with the Port Pirie Council, the latest along the Copper Coast and across the Clare Valley and surrounds. 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

0: It's Around SA this Tuesday, the 12th of May. Chris Guscott here with you. And to further on from the myriad of things that we want to talk about, Claire Scriven's involved with almost all of these, so I'm looking forward to her opinion. She's the Minister for Primary Industries and Regional Development and joins us again on the program. Welcome back, Claire. How are you?
1: Thanks very much, Chris. I'm well, thank you. Great to be with you.
0: All right, so let's dive straight into the list of announcements that has been made. Today's been a busy one with a lot of things on media releases with your name on it. So let's start with the drought loan scheme. So let's just firstly clear something up, because I know that there's a bit of confusion for people who say the drought support package has been in place for a while. Why are people only having their drought loans approved now? But they're two separate things, right?
1: That's right. I mean, the drought loans were announced in February and opened up in March, and now the first loans have actually been not only approved, but the money has been flowing to farmers' accounts. So it's a really important part for those areas that are hardest hit. So that's the Murray-Mallee, the Upper North and the Riverland. And so we know that, you know, not only did they have drought, as so much of the state did, but also additional events, things like wind events and so on, which made it particularly difficult for them. So those drought loans are in place. Some are already receiving them, and I certainly encourage anyone else in those areas to apply, because they are open until December this year.
0: Mm. Is there scope to have this expanded, as some people have been calling for, to go beyond drought?

0: the petrol prices. Is there scope to go beyond this, or is this just say this is for drought-affected customers and we're keeping it at that?
1: Yeah, so this is specifically for drought-affected farmers. We do have other things in place for various other people who've been affected by things such as the algal bloom and other issues. So there's a huge package, $162.5 million in terms of algal bloom from federal and state government combined for various aspects, and certainly business support was a huge part of that.
0: Mm. Turning our attention over to the wine industry, we had a handful of delegates come over from China and Hong Kong. Continued push to try and increase our exports back into those markets and get it to where it once was. Are you happy with the progress that we've been making in that particular space with the funding streams that you've put in place there?
1: Well, it's certainly encouraging that we have been able to increase the demand from those markets to such a significant degree. Obviously, there's still work to be done, and not everyone exports to those markets, China and Hong Kong, but it certainly is a very significant market that we've been pleased to be able to work on and work with to increase the sales from our South Australian wineries. So there were 11 really influential importers and buyers who came last week from China and Hong Kong, and they visited not only our actual wineries, but also food and tourism offerings. They visited the Barossa, the McLaren Vale, as well as Coonawarra down my way in the southeast. And that was really important to be able to help build those relationships, because we do know that building those relationships result in positive things, such as, you know, new distribution agreements and that kind of thing.
0: So how do you evaluate the calls from the other side of politics and some growers in the Riverland who are looking to transition away from the industry and are looking for help with that, as Labor's line is very much about exports and continuing to build that market back up again? So how do you evaluate the juxtaposition that's taken from the other side?
1: Yeah, so there's been a number of different initiatives that both the state government and the federal government have done in terms of the wine industry, in particular in the Riverland, which has been very, very hard hit. So we'll continue to work with industry. I hosted two roundtables, one at the end of last year and one in January, which was with all of the different wine regions, hearing from them about, you know, what support they need, but importantly what the industry itself wants to do in terms of transition or additional support, because we know that this is not just a South Australian problem. We have a nationwide problem and then a global oversupply, particularly of red wine. So it is something that needs that collaboration across, you know, industry, government and producers. And so that's something that we continue to work on.
0: And to finish up on a lighter note, Claire, competition that I'm incredibly supportive of, and it's great to see that we have a huge shortlist once again. It's the Ag Town of the Year Award, Claire.
1: Yes, we do. So we've got a large number of nominations, and the exciting thing is that people can be involved in determining who the top 10 finalists are. So they can vote just by going to agtown.com.au and see who has been nominated, which towns have been nominated, and then cast their vote, which will result in a shortlist of 10. And they will receive some visits, some interactions from the judges until the final three who receive the visits. But they'll be invited to provide, you know, a written submission to that judging panel, which is quite independent. And they assess their contribution to agriculture, to regional development, things like the community strength and regional leadership. All of those things are really important in determining the winner of the Ag Town of the Year. But the great thing is that after this nomination process, which is now complete, everyone can be involved in determining who the finalists are.
0: Well, plenty of things to keep an eye on, and I appreciate you taking some time to talk us through them. Claire Scrivens, the Minister for Primary Industries and Regional Development. Thanks again for joining us, Claire.
1: Thanks very much, Chris.
0: This is Around SA.
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It's better music and more of it here. 5AU and 5CS, and of course the two ups at two will continue to work their way through this hour. I need to poke my head in and gas bag for a moment or two. That's part of my role. Of course, more double ups from your favourite artists in a moment's time. Go to our station website, have a good look around at everything that's on offer, and one thing you'll be immediately greeted with is the local news. Now, Brooke Seychelle does a great job with the bulletins in the morning. However, you can go to our website and you can read about all of these things at any time. Port Broughton and the Barunga West Council, more specifically, been named as a finalist in this year's Local Government Leadership Awards. Now, this is in regards to the Port Broughton Civic Square development, and they've been put into the Excellence in Infrastructure category, which, you know, always great to receive recognition at whatever level. And clearly, I think the Barunga West Council's done a terrific job with that. And in fairness, it does look terrific. So you can read more about that and lots of other things happening around our region too. It's all at our website, so go and have a good look through and you can be up to date with everything that's happening in your backyard as well as around the corner as well within our wonderful region. And whilst you're reading, and as promised, back to the two ups at two on Around SA.

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1: It's Around to SA this Tuesday afternoon with two-thirds of the show in the books now. 3pm news, sport and weather on the way. Now's the time for you to chuck the kettle on, get yourself a big cup of coffee or tea or whatever else you want to put in the mug. And then in the last hour, we're diving headfirst into your thoughts. The text line segment, always one of my favourites. So if you want to join in on that and you haven't already, you'll need to make it quick. But jump in now on 0417 063 963. Also within this last hour, and on a much more positive note than some of the things we've talked about and some of the things that I've received, I want to celebrate a great story from the EP. And it's an ode to regional footy. And I found it quite romantic. I found it quite sentimental. Big thanks to Peter Lyons, who wrote this out very eloquently and highlighted this story. I'm looking forward to telling you if you haven't heard this already. But I think this is one of the reasons why myself, along with many people, celebrate and hold regional footy and netball and any other sport on such a high pedestal. So we'll get to all of that next.
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9: 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I believe every community, no matter their postcode, deserves a fair go. 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If I can help, or if you've got an idea to share, call me on 1300 301 742 or visit one of my offices in Whyalla, Port Pirie or Kadena.
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11: Hi there, I'm Laura Edison. The Defence Force has confirmed the identity of an Australian soldier who was killed in a training exercise at Jervis Bay in New South Wales. Warrant Officer Lachlan Muddle, named as the paratrooper killed after colliding with another paratrooper when manoeuvring into the drop zone. Major General Garth Gould says he was provided immediate first aid by defence medics,
12: who were later joined by New South Wales ambulance, who arrived on the scene very quickly. Both paratroopers were highly skilled. Between the two of them, they had several thousand jumps to their credit.
11: Treasurer Jim Chalmers is preparing to deliver his fifth budget in just a few hours, promising to address the cost of living, housing and inflation. There'll also be measures to address intergenerational fairness, with younger Aussies struggling to get into the housing market. There should be a $45 billion improvement to the bottom line in what the Treasurer says will be his most responsible and ambitious budget yet. In Queensland, a man has been taken into custody in Hervey Bay, accused of robbing an armed security officer and then fleeing with a large quantity of cash. It's alleged the officer's van was stopped when a fight broke out between a man and the officer, who fired a shot. The company that suffered a cyber attack on its education platform Canvas says it's reached an agreement with the hackers and the stolen data has been deleted. And a lot of love is being shown for Aussie nurses this International Nurses Day, who are being thanked for always showing care, compassion and expertise.
2: 5CS, your sport now.
11: Well, now in Carlton has all but confirmed Michael Voss was about to get the sack. President Rob Priestley has admitted they wanted to roll Vossy last year, but let him stay on in the hopes that other changes at the club would fix the Blues' woes. But following seven straight losses, the head coach has now resigned of his own accord.
13: I want to say that he resigned, so the decision is mutual today. But we had been talking about all those areas we need to improve on, and that had been a very transparent conversation.
11: And to link rumours of disharmony, the Bulldogs are growing louder. It's as Canterbury prepare to take on the Sharks off the back of four straight losses. Coach Kem Seraldo's roster tweaks accused of being heavy-handed. And that is the latest in news and sport.
0: So, what's happening locally? Turn on the telly news tonight, you won't find out much. And if you hook into the paper, well, you've got to pay for anything you want to read. But on 5CS, we're keeping news local and free. We care about you. We know you want to know what's happening today from as far away as New York and London to as close as Port Broughton and Jamestown. 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
14: Partly cloudy today on the waters. Winds variable to about 10 knots, seas below 1 metre. Overnight lows ranging from 10 in the Clare Valley to 12 in Whyalla. Tomorrow, partly cloudy on the waters. Easterly winds to 15 knots, seas below 1 metre. Totems ranging from 21 in the Clare Valley to 25 in Port Augusta.
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1: You need to show flexibility in life. And you can't plan for everything. And as much as you would like to have a contingency and plan for whatever comes up, it's just not possible. There are some things that just happen incredibly rarely. You have to take them as they come, and you have to be flexible. Now, when I say the word flexible, you're not necessarily thinking of the word council, are you? Which is the problem that one particular Japanese council has found themselves in. And there's no other way of putting this. This is just an uncomfortable story, right? And you can laugh through the squeamishness, like I do, or you can get sad or angry. However, this is just an uncomfortable story, but it goes to show there needs to be better ways to do things. So, over in the council area of Hachirogata, their long-term mayor has fallen ill. Now, his name is Kukayo Hatakeyama, 72 years old. He's been in the mayoral position for 17 years, and they love him there. Unfortunately, falls ill in February, had a brain hemorrhage. He's been unconscious since. So he's been unconscious for 3 months. Now, of course, at 72, we recommend he doesn't come back to work even if he is to make a recovery. So the council recognises the show must go on. As much as we love Kukayo, we need to get a new mayor and continue doing our jobs. The problem is there's no mechanism to get rid of him in what could be only described as a humane way. Because he can't resign, he's unconscious. His family can't resign on his behalf either. So the councillors have no choice but to file a no-confidence motion against him. He's unconscious and has been for 3 months. So I can't imagine that would be a great meeting to be at. When they have to all vote no-confidence against their mayor who had a brain hemorrhage. So ladies and gentlemen, if that's not a good example of being flexible in times that require it, then so be it. And there's no mechanisms in play for them to get around it. They have to do it. So that will be a night they would rather forget, I would say. 0417 063 963 is our text line. And I appreciate those who have jumped in and had to their say. I'm looking forward to talking about what you're talking about shortly. Also within this last hour, Peter Lyons, who is a country footy historian, is to hoping you're listening, Peter. He put together what was a wonderful story about something that happened at a regional footy club in the EP over the weekend. And I just want to celebrate it because for all of the rabbiting on that I do about regional footy, I think this hits the nail on the head as to its romanticism, but its community as well. And this is not just for footy, but all sports too. But we'll get to that in a moment. It's all to come after Fleetwood Mac start us off with a song that I think is arguably their best. Now, it's a big call, but I love this one. It's Rhiannon. Thanks for joining us, everyone, and a very good afternoon to you.

0: Yes, welcome back, my friends. This is Around SA for this Tuesday, the 12th of May, and it's now time to put your speedos on and dive headfirst into the text line with me. And thanks for those who have taken some time to have their say on 0417 063 963. I want to start with an oldie and a goldie, one that I've received a handful of times over my stint in Around SA, and I think it's time we bring it once again to the fold. So, this particular texter, no name unsurprisingly, 326, says, "Chris, you are such a soft interviewer. Why do you keep letting people get away with not answering your questions?" All right, let's get into this again. So, if you want to listen to interviewers talk over their guests and yell at them and shake their fists at the clouds and wonder how everything's gone wrong, you can go to 5AA, right? They've turned that into a business model to get people angry, right? So if you want to go listen to that and that's more your speed, then go right ahead. Let's take last hour as an example of if you just listen to what's being said, you don't have to yell over the top to get your answer. So Claire Scriven, who was on last hour and we were talking about the wine industry as part of the interview, I asked her a question about the two positions of the Labor and the Liberal Party as to how they would get out of the current situation we're in within the wine industry. Labor government wants to export their way out, and they've worked on marketability and increasing export channels back into Southeast Asia and China. Liberal Party, and we've had Tim Whetstone, member for Chafee, talk to us a few times about this, and I know he listens, he texts me occasionally as well. Their response and what they want is for more help to transition out of the industries and to help those who are really struggling at the moment, right? And I asked her the question, how do you respond to the other side of things and what they've been saying? Claire Scriven says, "I've had multiple roundtables with industry and we're still in discussions with them about how best to help." Now, that tells me pretty definitively they've heard that call and they're not going that way. So there's my answer. They are convinced that the way that they're doing it is going to be the way to help out the industry. And the fact that those who are transitioning away, they're seeing that as a private decision, not one that government's intervening with, right? So there's my answer. And I would say that the large majority of our listeners pick that up too, right? So reading between the lines as to what you're hearing. So you don't have to yell over people. Don't have to get angry and smack your fists on the table to get the answers that you might be after, right? So look, I understand it's not your cup of tea, anonymous texter. If you want to go elsewhere for other interviews like that, then so be it. But that's how I go about it. So there you go. Appreciate your message nonetheless. I'm glad at least you're listening. Right, on to other topics. First hour of the program, I was talking about the 40 kilometre per hour speed limit discussion. And I bring this up because it's not as many people against it as I thought. And this is a suburban council survey, so take that with a grain of salt. It's a bit different to where we are. But I think it's inevitable that 40Ks comes in. It lines up with some of the school zones, and we've had that discussion previously. The data supports the fact that the slower you go, the less likely people to get hit by cars, like pedestrians, for example, and less. So I just think it's happening. It's maybe not tomorrow, but it's going to happen. About 55% of people were against it, which, again, I thought was quite a low number. I thought it would have been higher. So Adam Connolly and I were having this conversation. One of the things I said before we led into talking to Adam was I don't think the time issue is much of a discussion to have. So 255 says the difference between 40 and 50 kilometres an hour is 166 metres a minute, which, look, I think I understand your point. When you're doing it on a freeway or a highway, it's consistent, right? So I think you notice the difference. It's a different discussion altogether to have. When you're in a built-up area, and even if you're out regional, if you're stopping for giveaways and roundabouts and traffic lights, that's disrupted all the time. I don't think the time argument works. But there are other arguments that do. The fact that people just are inconsistent with it anyway, and also how it's enforced. I completely understand those arguments too. And so furthering on from that, we have a handful of texts who sort of lean into the same angle. Dave, he says, "Hi, Chris. Hope you're well." Thank you, Dave. I hope you're well as well. He says, "Why do we have to continue to fiddle with this? I know people who continue to do 60Ks an hour through the streets. You're just going to have a wider and wider gap." Which does play into a conversation we had not too long ago with the emergency lights on, you need to go down to 25 conversation, because I've seen that a handful of times too where some people aren't paying attention. They're doing 70 and others are doing 30. That's when you're going to have accidents for sure. So I appreciate that thought, Dave. And texter ending in 119 says, all of these rules are created by people who don't drive around on a regular basis. This would just annoy everybody and not achieve anything. So, look, at the end of the day, and I want to reiterate my position, I'm not for it going down from 50 to 40, right? I just don't think it's necessary. All I'm saying is I think it's inevitable because the data will help it out. And even when you have, and this is the point that Adam made in the first hour too, even when you have the councils putting out a survey and the majority of people don't want it, they went ahead with the trial anyway. So I think irrespective of how unpopular it will be, I think it will happen. So 0417 063963 is our number. It's Around SA.
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4: Let's go, girls.

Welcome back, everybody. And thank you for your company as Around SA continues through this Tuesday, the 12th of May. If you want to squeeze a message in by the end of the show, you're more than welcome to do so on 0417 063 963. Now, Peter Lyons. You may have heard that name before. If you're associated with regional footy, you would most likely know it. A historian of sorts, keeps himself across what's happening all around the place. He put together what I thought was a really terrific story documenting what happened over the weekend in Cowal. And I just want to celebrate this. As much as you might be loving footy or you couldn't care less about it, it really speaks to the heart of why I talk so repetitively on this program about its importance in a community. And this isn't just for footy. This is for any sport. But also community organisations too, about bringing different generations together. So, unfortunately, not an unusual story to see that there are local footy clubs all across regional SA who are struggling to field teams. Now, in the past, that can extend to juniors, but to not be able to put an A and a B's team on the park is a worrying sign for your footy club. And Cowal's in this current position, right? Cowal on the EP, in case you don't know. So, they were looking to forfeit this game that they had against Kimber. They also, this weekend, have the A-grade reunion from back in 2006 when they won the premiership. Now, if you've ever played sport and you're part of a premiership reunion, you would know exactly what happens at those. Relatively big weekends, right? So what happens is, the night before the game, everybody's getting together and having a good time and reminiscing, and the club comes up with an idea to say, what if everybody got together and celebrated like the good old days by you pulling on the Guernsey and reliving your time on the park and go out and play in the B grade? And what we're going to do is we're going to combine with a lot of the premiership heroes from 20 years ago. We're going to combine a few of you with your sons who play for the club as well. We're going to bring them up from the Colts. And we're just going to pull together a team and you can just have a day on the park where you go back to what you've just been reminiscing on, where you won the flag 20 years ago in the A grade. Now, the story doesn't end in a fairy tale, as Peter points out. Kimber smashed him by 80 points. But you can just see through the photos that he's provided, and I highly recommend you track this down. It's part of the SA Country Footy Digest. But through this, you can just see the photos of how much fun everybody had doing this, right? And it's such a romantic story in the sense that it's generations celebrating what makes community sport so potent and so powerful and what brings people together over hundreds and hundreds of years. It's the ability for just people from all walks of life, but in the same region, to get together and run around for a few hours and make memories. And the fact that this is an idea that can't be replicated in too many

0: places, I will add. But the fact that they came up with a great idea to make a day that could have been, unfortunately, a little sad to see that their B grade had to forfeit and you worry about the future of the club, for them to turn it around and to put together something like that is a, truly a heartwarming story. And again, you might not care a single iota about sport, and that's completely fine. I'll never understand you, but that's fine. But I think these types of stories can speak to just what makes regional SA and some of the communities that we have within it so special, to be able to do initiatives like this where people will remember this for a lifetime. And it's incredibly important to realise that without the efforts of people behind the scenes to be able to make these types of things happen, of course, they don't exist. So for everybody at the club who thought up that little harebrained scheme and maybe put an extra couple of pints into people to get them over the line, then so be it. But that's a wonderful story. So big thanks to Peter for sharing that. And look, if you happen to be involved, this is needle in a haystack, but if you're listening to me in Cowell, I'd love to hear about this firsthand as to how all of this came about and what the weekend was like. 0417 063963. Terrific story. Really good one. If you have something similar of that nature that you've been a part of previously, I'd love to hear from you as well. It's Around SA.
1: Hey guys, it's Wilksy here. After 30-odd years of fishing Spencer Gulf, I reckon I know a thing or two. 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

Better music and more of it here at 5AU and 5CS. And this edition of Around SA's gone quick, I have to say. Just blinked twice and it went from 1:30 to 4:45. So it's nearly time for me to get kicked out, with Jones and Amanda coming up in a moment. Of course, the federal budget is tonight. Tomorrow on the program, I'll have my own take on events and I'll be talking to an independent federal politician. Jordan Curtis is going to get the first run at this tomorrow morning, though, and you'll hear from Tom Venning. He is the federal member for Grey, the Liberal perspective on what was announced by the Labor government. It's an important one to look over the federal budgets, so we will be combing through this tomorrow, of course. Jordan's going to get the first crack at it tomorrow. Make sure you're listening to him for that. Secret Sound also jackpots, $220. Thanks to Harvey Norman Weiler and Port Pirie. You can go to the website and you can play it as many times as you please, as long as you're ready to go and ready to have a crack at it to see if you can take out the cash. It's all part of the Big Breakfast, and it starts at 6 tomorrow. I have a few more tracks for you, and we'll wrap all of this up next. 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
1: It's around to SA and it's time now to close the doors on another edition. 4pm news, sport and weather coming up in a moment's time, and that's my cue to leave, with Jonesy and Amanda following me. Thanks for those who have joined us on the text line today, and I know tomorrow we'll have a lot of people joining us because it is Wednesday, and that means it is the Midweek Mind Games, a pokey little quiz that hopefully is just a little bit of fun for you at the midway point of the working week as I try to knock some of the dust out of the cogs of your mind. So we'll get into that right away, of course, starting at 1, so make sure you're ready to go with the text line, which is 0417 063 963. Now, you might have heard this, the federal budget's being announced tonight. So we'll look into it tomorrow with Rebecca Sharkey, who's the independent member for Mayor. I was interested to hear her perspective because, of course, you'll hear it from the Labor side and also the Liberals, which will be going back and forth. Independent, hopefully sitting in the middle with a not-so-biased view on what happens. So I'm looking forward to hearing Rebecca Sharkey's take on it when we talk to her tomorrow on the program. So plenty to get to tomorrow. I'm looking forward to it already, but I'll ride off into the sunset now. Hope you have a wonderful evening and stay safe on the roads. I'll talk to you tomorrow.

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5: Hi there, I'm Laura Edison. Well, parachuting within the Australian Defence Force has been paused in the wake of the death of 50-year-old soldier Lachlan Muddle. He and an instructor collided last night during an advanced training course at Jervis Bay in New South Wales. Defence Minister Richard Marles says it's a tragic incident.
6: It does appear as though the parachutes have become tangled, and that is why they were not open. The exact rate of descent, whether they landed together, all of those are details which need to be investigated.
5: Changes to capital gains tax and negative gearing are among the biggest unknowns headed into tonight's handing down of the federal budget. Dr. Isaac Gross from the School of Economics at Monash says the government has already foreshadowed a winding back of the capital gains discount.
7: But they've also indicated they're going to be winding back negative gearing in some way. And those details, at least, haven't really been publicly confirmed. So I think that's the big sort of mysterious outcome. We'll be waiting to see what the Treasurer announces on budget night.
5: A teenager from Canberra has become the first person to be charged with planning a terrorist act in the ACT. It's alleged the 17-year-old was planning the attack on people not known to him, motivated by views aligned with nationalist and racist extremism. The maximum penalty for the offence is life imprisonment. UK Cabinet is preparing to meet amid growing calls for Prime Minister Keir Starmer to stand down. And experts are warning of a growing number of Aussies with ADHD using cocaine to self-medicate due to a prescription drug shortage. Data shows cocaine use is at a 10-year high.
0: 5CS, your sport now.
5: The Sport Now Lions coach Chris Fagan says Michael Voss will be welcomed back at Brisbane after he walked away from his Carlton job. Voss quit after a horror start to the season and plenty of speculation about his future. Fagan says it's something you never like to see.
8: I always get disappointed when I see coaches either walk away or be sacked. And I don't know what it was in this instance, but just wish him all the best and hope he's not lost the footy.
5: And to league, the Roosters will be without Victor Radley for this weekend's Magic Round clash with the Cowboys. He's accepted a 1-game ban for a high tackle. And that is the latest in news and sport.
9: 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From the coast of the Outback, here's your local weather update.
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10: Partly cloudy today on the waters. Winds variable to about 10 knots, seas below 1 metre. Overnight lows ranging from 10 in the Clare Valley to 12 in Whyalla. Tomorrow, partly cloudy on the waters. Easterly winds to 15 knots, seas below 1 metre. Top temps ranging from 21 in the Clare Valley to 25 in Port Augusta.
11: Hello there, Amanda, my little brooch-wearing friend. What sort of brooch is that?
12: Have a look at this brooch. It's a brooch of the Danish biscuits, but the lid's off.
11: The shortbread.
12: It's got sewing equipment inside it. But this is one of the early lessons in disappointment for kids all around the world. So those Danish yummy buttery biscuits, you know, the sort that had thick sugar crystals on the top, and they were in their own little paper casing.
11: So posh.
12: And once in your life, that tin contained biscuits.
11: Yep.
12: And then for the rest of your childhood, every time you saw the tin, you thought, great. And you'd open it up and it'd be sewing equipment or it would be nuts and bolts and it was in the garage. It's, you know, they may as well have made a brooch of the dead body of Bambi's mother or Mufasa at the bottom of the mountain. Because right. they're all examples
11: they lied
12: of
11: to us.
12: Teen of childhood angst.
11: You know, in my pantry, I've got one of those biscuit things and it's sealed. No, it hasn't been opened for that very reason, because as a kid growing up, I never believed there was biscuits in it. The myth that there were biscuits in
12: so
11: there.
12: So have you been given a tin and you've never opened them?
11: And you know when it expired? 2022. Those things got a half-life of 1,000 years.
12: Well, sure, you might lose a tooth on it. Maybe just put your sewing...
11: little weevils in it.
12: Well, then don't keep it. Put your sewing stuff in for when you're fixing your hems so that your children can also have the disappointment that we had when we grew up.
11: I'll feed my kids some nuts and bolts instead.
12: That's right. Exactly. Good for them.
11: Tuesday's a great day.
12: Oh, I tell you what, since we've started Tin Hat Tuesday, my algorithm
11: when you say
12: just,
11: we, well, it's largely you.
12: I thought it'd be fun for 1 week, and here we are several months in, and it's growing and growing. Some of the ones that I have discovered, one I've got today involves theme parks, Bruce Springsteen, another update on Ellen and the World of Giants. I've got a lot of stuff to share with you, and we want to take your Tin Hat theories as well.
11: The World of Giants. Last week I went and saw Tim Ross's new show. It's such a good show. And he was just doing a talk in the local library, The Australian Dream with Tim Ross. You might have seen it. But there was something that what he said in the talk was, when did it become all of a sudden a house to live in to an investment? And he had a little PowerPoint presentation. It's quite amazing. So with the budget coming out tonight, it'll be good to have Tim on the show just to talk about our love of the great Australian dream.
12: Well, wouldn't the Australian dream involve a packet of these Danish biscuits that actually had biscuits in them? That's my Australian dream.
11: It's the Australian lie, that. That is the Australian lie. And we can't do anything until we do the Fast Five. Would you like to play? Play along. Jonesy and Amanda driving you home with Jam Nation.
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4: Fast Five.
0: Into the Fast Five. Five questions. Can you be that one person that goes all the way and gets question five right?
5: Well, if you do get question,
0: that means you're going to get all five right.
5: You don't have to. I wish you. How many months have we been doing this?
0: Well, I'm in it for Sheep Stations. I play for Pinks on Thunder Road.
5: All you have to. This is the thrill of it. You can step in at any time to answer question five correctly, and what you will get is a $500 voucher to Hijinks Hotel.
0: Great. Jody's in Panadia.
5: Hi, Jody.
6: Hi, how are you?
5: Very
6: how
5: well, thank you. Did you have a tin of Danish biscuits at your house that held anything but biscuits?
6: Yeah, I used to have buttons and sewing stuff.
0: Yeah.
5: Buttons and sewing stuff.
0: And the Quality Street chocks.
5: Do people still have tins of buttons and sewing stuff? Do you, Jody, or was it a generation ago?
6: Oh, no, I have a jar of buttons.
0: Yeah. My son said to me the other day, he said, I don't have a jar full of nuts and bolts like you. What's going on? Mm. When did you start collecting those? And I said, I was in my 20s, late 20s when I first got my first garage. You get a bowl of, you know, a jar of...
5: Remember the jar of coins? Who's got that anymore? I've got a jar of black Amex cards. Yeah.
0: Very relatable, Amanda.
5: And if I'm in the outback, I rub them together to start a fire.
0: Baloo is a fictional bear... From which Disney movie, Jody?
6: Jungle Book?
5: Jungle Book. Brings you to question two, which is riffraff.
7: Is there any old riffraff backstage?
8: Oh, riffraff everywhere.
9: Gotcha, I understand. Gotta keep out the riffraff.
5: Jody, what song has this riff?
0: Oh, yeah.
5: That's hard.
0: That's a smoker. That's a face melter. If Jody's a rock dog, she will know that.
5: That's hard, I think. Do you know, Jody?
6: No, I don't.
0: Jody.
5: We also spoke all over it, which didn't help her.
0: Doesn't matter. Travis is in Rosebud.
5: Hi, Travis.
10: Hi, how are you?
5: Very well. Have a listen to this.
0: Set your face to melt.
5: Do you know the song?
10: I do.
5: Sorry, Travis.
0: I tell you what, let's hear it again, Ryan. When I said, let's hear it again, I said, don't give the answer away.
5: You heard a slight clue in there by mistake. What's the song?
0: Right, okay.
5: Well, Zach Ryan.
0: And we'll replace Ryan with a Ryan equivalent. We'll shave down a little monkey at the zoo. No, it's a bit hard, isn't it? It's the first mistake he's ever made.
5: You don't need to
0: shave him. Jonesy Demanda driving you home with Jam Nation.
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0: Jonesy and Amanda driving you home this Tuesday, the 12th of May, and we are neck up to it.
1: Neck up to it?
0: Up to our necks in.
1: That's right.
0: The Fast Five.
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3: Fast Five.
1: We're up to question two, which is riffraff.
5: Can I riff? Any old riffraff backstage.
6: Oh, riffraff everywhere.
7: Got you, I understand. Got to keep out the riffraff.
1: Have we got any more frou-frou before we get to the question?
0: We've got more frou-frou than anyone else. Tracy is in Geelong. Tracy.
1: Hello, Tracy.
8: Hello.
0: Tracy, are you a rock dog?
8: I

0: Do you know the song, Tracy?
1: I Want It All by Queen.
0: That's it. Now you can play that rhyme. This next question, question three, is multiple choice. Yes. An octopus belongs to which class of animals? Is it A, a crustacean, B, a cephalopod, or C, an amphibian?
1: I'll go C.
0: No, it's not an amphibian.
2: Not an amphibian. Sarah's in Guildford. Hello, Sarah.
3: Hello,
2: Sarah,
3: how are you?
2: Are you Guildford, New South Wales, or Guildford, Victoria?
3: No, neither. I'm Hillsville, Victoria.
2: Okay. Hillsville. Right, yeah, well, that's okay.
3: Yes.
2: Well, we've established where you're at, Sarah.
0: Where are you at? And how
2: don't worry. The cops are coming.
0: You know, we spoke yesterday about my horrible squeamishness around octopuses or octopi. Like and yet I read a book that's just been made into a movie, a new Netflix film that's got Sally Field in it, called Remarkably Bright Creatures. I listened to the audiobook and it was one of the best things I've ever listened to as an audiobook, and I can't wait to see the film. This story is about octopuses. An octopus belongs to which class of animals? I mean, this question. A crustacean or a cephalopod?
1: Cephalopod.
0: It is a cephalopod.
1: If that's how you say it.
2: That you've done very well, Sarah. Italian noblewoman Lisa del Giocondo is most famous for appearing in what? Can I just ask Ryan?
1: The Mona Lisa.
2: How many big words can you throw into this, mate?
4: I thought it sounds intelligent.
2: Why don't you get more big words?
0: How about this one? Question five,
2: Sarah.
0: Here we go. Which Australian state hosted the filming of Mortal Kombat 2? I don't think Sally Field's in that.
1: Queensland?
0: It is Queensland. That's where they're making a lot of Hollywood films at the moment.
2: You say that with a degree of authority there, Sarah.
0: And I don't think it's got any octopuses
2: Queensland.
0: Either.
2: Queensland? Mortal Kombat 2. I didn't see Mortal Kombat 1. Did you see that?
0: No, but you shut down my chat about Remarkably Bright Creatures, so I'm not going to join in about Mortal Kombat. You talk about films you've seen in the 80s. I'm talking about a brand new film that's supposed to be incredible.
2: That sounds boring.
0: And you rubbed your face.
2: And what's it about, though?
0: It's about Sally Field plays, don't look bored. She is an older woman who works in an aquarium, and she befriends, strangely, an old octopus. But the octopus is so beautiful and solves a crime. It sounds fanciful, but it is the most beautiful story.
2: Congratulations to you, Sarah. You've won the jam pack.
0: There's no cars in it, Brendan.
2: I think we need more movies with more cars. A $500 voucher to Hijinks Hotel, where fun checks in and boredom checks out. Search Hijinks Hotel. Perhaps while you're staying there, you could have a look at Amanda's octopus movie.
0: Maybe you could, Sarah.
2: It's the octopus share.
1: Sarah. I will do. Thank you.
2: Congratulations, you. If you would like to play the Fast Five, all you have to do is go to our website, jonesyandamanda.com.au, or call us tomorrow.
0: Lots of things come up on the show. I was going to say Tin Hat Tuesday, but also Tin Ross.
2: He's going to be joining us. He's talking about the great Australian dream, home ownership, and in part of it, it's when do we go from the house to live in to an investment.
0: Mm-hmm.
2: You know, you can't eat your house, as you say.
0: Unless it's a gingerbread house.
2: Unless you're a wicked witch.
0: Well, don't look at me.
2: Shoving kids in ovens. Anyway, Jonesy and Amanda driving you home with Jam Nation.
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0: Jonesy Demanda driving you home with Jam Nation. Well, we just had Queen before in the Fast Five. It's good.
1: I'm surprised you've got any face left.
0: I like a good guitar solo. Not too long, but, you know, just impress and then bugger off.
1: And if you sing the guitar solo in a live show, it's time to go to the toilet and get a drink. And a drum solo, I'm out.
0: Remember that time you went and saw Fleetwood Mac and then Mick Fleetwood did a 15-minute drum solo?
1: Yeah. Yeah, but I'd been pre-warned, so it was a much comfort stop.
0: See you, Mick. Let me know when you get to the gong. I want to ask you this question. You said to me yesterday you're going to be cleaning out your cupboards at home. Are you actually doing it?
1: When you say cleaning out my cupboards, I decided to clean out a handbag cupboard and I took them all out.
0: You've got a handbag cupboard?
1: Yeah, well, it's up high, so I can't see any of them. Mm-hmm. And I know this from when I worked with Peter Walsh on the living room. If you can't see it, you can't use anything.
0: Yep.
1: So I found a whole lot of old bags covered in mold and all the rest of it. So, and then I put them all over the floor and then I thought, I'm bored now. And the next part's the worst part because then you've got to put them somewhere.
0: Yeah.
1: Anyway, I went through this is the thing. I went through them. I found an enormous number of Mentos. I found a whole lot of face masks. That's a sign of the times.
0: Yeah.
1: Do I need to hold on to them for the new rat virus? I don't think it's airborne. It's not airborne.
0: Didn't you find a ring?
1: I found a ring in one of them.
0: Expensive?
1: Yes. But look what I found here. This will take you back, Brendan mm-hmm. Jones. I found a list of questions. I don't know why I kept this. These are questions you and I had been asked when a young kid, or I guess a teenager, came in to our radio show to ask us questions. He asked if he could come in and interview us for a school project, and he came in with his mum, and he said, I spoke to my class, told them I was coming in, and they've all asked these questions.
0: This is a practical joke, wasn't it? What?
1: I was going to say that at the end.
0: Well, it's obvious.
1: Why is it obvious? Because it wasn't obvious to us.
0: Oh, okay.
1: Why would you ruin my storytelling of this story when I've told you what I was going to do?
0: Right.
1: And you made me tell you what I was going to do, and then you've wrecked it.
0: I hope
1: you hate yourself. Do you hate yourself? Brendan, do you hate yourself?
0: I'm enjoying myself.
1: Are you? Well, you've wrecked
0: go
1: it.
0: Go ahead.
1: Why don't I just go home?
0: Do you feel this
1: How about
0: wrecked?
1: I just go home? Do we all look at the producers who just hate you?
0: No, they're going right on.
1: No, that's what thumbs down means, doesn't it? Imagine if you were the gladiators. Oh, that's good.
0: That's nice.
1: Why is that lion coming at me?
0: Lucky me. Here comes the lion.
1: Don't make me save this for you. Anyway, so these were the questions that this young man and his mother sat in the background.
0: Yeah.
1: He asked us these questions. You've ruined it all. These were the questions. How long have you been doing radio for? What does it feel like to be famous? They asked me that.
0: Of course they did.
1: They were razzing us both slightly. Amanda, well done on winning the Gold Logie. That's exciting. This is when I hadn't won the Gold Logie. It was a sensitive point. Jonesy, my dad used to listen to you on Triple M. Do you like working there better or here? Winding you up enormously.
0: Yeah.
1: Amanda, you're so beautiful. Who's the most famous person you ever met? And then Jonesy, why is Amanda on TV more than you are, Jonesy? My dad remembers you from Kerry Ann's show once.
0: I used to shine on that show.
1: This is the next question. Aren't you too old for a leather jacket, Jonesy? Chris Brown's more better looking than you are, Jonesy. Ray Hadley beat you in this year's Radio Hunk Awards. Amanda, who did you vote for? So the questions were getting progressively more
0: pointed.
1: But they
0: didn't mention that I did win Australia's Hottest Radio
1: Obviously,
0: Hunk.
1: You're still sensitive. You're still sensitive. That's the whole point.
0: And then Carl Sandilands, remember he crashed our show? Why didn't I win it? And I said, well, have a look at us.
1: Brendan, the whole point of this story that I'm telling is that this kid was just winding us up. The last question was, why do you guys only play old music? And by then, because his mother was there, we couldn't say, why don't you piss off? And then it said, can you two kiss? And I jump in the back of the photo. And then, this is boring. I wish we could meet Fitzy and Whipper. Have you ever met them? Have they ever been here? And just when you and I are going, what the hell? They said, have they ever sent a naughty kid undercover to stitch you guys up? Because they have now. They've been feeding me lines and they're in a van out the front. That was going to be my big reveal of this story, as it was for us, that they'd sent that kid in undercover and they were feeding him lines and recording the whole thing.
0: But I was there. I know that.
1: The theatre of radio. Next time you start any story, I'll say, you've already told me this. I've worked with you for 20 years. You've already told me this story. So, if I said that every time, I'd have RSI of the throat.
0: But you do this to me all the time. It's like, if I was Orson Welles doing the alien invasion thing, And you began, he's just opening up some jam jars.
1: Well, if you'd like to own the rest of the show, Brendan, in your inimitable fashion, okay. And I happen to know you can't say the word inimitable, you do it.
0: Maybe you should chuck that out.
1: Maybe I should chuck you out with the handbag.
0: Now, don't fight.
1: Don't tell me not to fight.
0: Because Tim Ross has arrived.
1: You've already told me. I know. I can see him. Theatre of the Mind.
0: He's joining us next. Jonesy and Amanda driving you home with Jam Nation.
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0: It's Jonesy Demanda driving you home.
1: It's long been tipped as the Australian dream, buying a home, settling down, raising your family in that home. But with rising costs, for many, that dream is moving further away. Broadcaster, comedian, design enthusiast Tim Ross explores all these things in his shows, in his books, and he's here to tell us more. Hello, Tim.
0: Here he is.
2: Hello.
0: Tim Ross.
2: Hi there. Good to see you guys.
0: Do you miss doing the DJ bits?
2: No.
0: Because when you were doing the show with Merrick, who did the DJ bits when you were back announcing?
2: I used to do that. I wasn't very good at it.
1: Did you do the time calls and things?
2: Yeah. I remember I once said 784.
0: What is that, the time on Jupiter?
1: So, yeah. Wow, that confused people.
0: It's 784.
1: I'm late on the planet Thrangios.
0: 784. Congratulations on your show. I went and saw it just last week.
2: It was really good to have you in the audience. I turned up late in your leathers.
0: I sat right up the front. But it's such a good show. And the thing that really resonated with me is when you said, our parents, when they bought a house, they didn't buy it for an investment. They bought it for a home.
2: Yeah. But I think that's one of the great sadnesses of this desire. And really, the way that we used to look at our homes were as homes, not as something that we're going to create wealth out of. And that's a relatively new idea. We have a lot of conversations going on about capital gains tax or the capital gains tax discount. And so when the Howard government brought that in the late 1990s, early 2000s, you know, there's this small period of time where everything changes and our interest and our desire to create wealth out of homes is supercharged. Within 3 years, The Block is the biggest television show in the country. We turn home ownership, our homes, into a game show. It's not really a game show, it's a reality show, but you know what I mean.
0: Yeah, no, exactly.
1: And then the knock-on effect of that is there's a whole generation who have no expectation of getting into the housing industry. Is it time for us to let the dream of the great Australian home go, or do you think our rental market isn't secure enough to be an alternative?
2: It's a good question, and it's a bit of both. How we think about the Australian dream is really heavily embedded in our psyche from when we were kids. You grow up with this idea of this is what a house looks like. A quarter acre block, you got the dog in the back, a lemon tree to do a wee on, the hills hoist, a Holden and a Ford in the driveway. Lots of those things have gone, but somehow this idea, this desire hangs on and stays and sits with us. But if you talk to 18-year-olds today, what they want is completely different. They really want to live in apartments. They want to be close to their mates. They want to be close to where the action's coming. Mm-hmm. The idea of living out in the suburbs is a nightmare to them. Apartment living has always been a tricky one. They were temporary places. You stay for a while. Then you get a real house once you get married. But now lots of people are finding that they love the community. They're not for everyone, but for lots of people, they love the community. They love being close to wherever they want to be and also having all those people around you to hang out with and argue about stuff when the bins go out and stuff.
0: Some of the great architects you talk about is the Beachcamer home. So that's the one with it's got a middly bit. And it's got two bits on the side where the cars park.
1: Is this architectural talk?
0: And then it's
2: it's not laughing because that's how I describe architecture. You know that bit where you go
0: It's a T-shaped.
2: It's a house on stilts. You see lots of them are holiday homes all around the coast and versions of it. But it was a really cheap house from the 1960s, well-designed house by a really good architect. But the idea of it was that you could get a house for the price of two cars. And in today's money, that's $133,000, and that's what you could get, house and land for $133,000, which would be very attractive for lots of people. It's a simple house. It's got one bathroom. Not everyone wants to do that, but some people might want to do that. You know, like the fact that in a short period of time, we've gone from everybody being able, really, most people could afford a wonderful home to it being out of reach to most Australians is a national disgrace.
0: Yeah.
1: But how does this reframe how Australia sees itself? Are we the last of the generation, as you were saying, last of the generations that thinks that that's what Australia is?
2: Yeah, maybe. And I think that's okay. I think we have to let go of some of that. And we're not really very good at that at the moment because none of it was perfect.
1: No. This new trope, you know, Karl Stefanovic, et cetera, all this, how Australia's changed. Everyone's childhood is always, in retrospect, going to look more idyllic than your modern world because life was simpler, you had less responsibilities, et cetera. We look at it through a different lens. So it's very easy to think that Australia is going backwards because it's not that anymore. But maybe every generation does that.
2: Yeah, of course. And you also see, Generation X getting conservative. But if you look at the lens of the idea of the latchkey kid, as the Americans call it, this idea for Gen X kids that you allowed all this freedom, that actually comes from a place where our parents didn't know what to do. They had leisure time for the very first time, they didn't work as hard. And so they could do things, but they didn't know what to do with that leisure time. And they didn't spend time with their children. They let kids do whatever. And then we've evolved past that point where we actually went, it's actually really nice to spend time.
0: Yeah.
2: If you look at the past through rose-colored glasses, or if you look at it without any sense of perhaps reflection or analyzing it in some ways, this magical time that I don't want to go back to Sizzler. That was shit. That was always shit. If it wasn't shit, it'd still be here.
1: You summed up the entire ethos as I don't want to go back to Sizzler.
0: I don't want to go back. The budget is on tonight, so negative gearing. People that already own houses aren't going to really be affected because it's going to be grandfathered. But do you think it's good moving forward for the future?
2: No one knows what's going to happen.
0: Right.
2: Is it going to be good? You'd hope so. You hope that it's going to make houses more affordable. So if that doesn't happen, it fails.
0: Yeah.
2: But
0: it's not like everyone's going to get a house. It's not going to be like, you get a house, a house.
2: No, we're not going to suddenly turn around and get a house for the price of two cars again.
0: Yeah.
1: No. And what about
2: Sizzler?
1: And
2: it may not change things.
1: What about Sizzler coming?
2: Everyone gets a free Sizzler. We all live in Sizzler and we sleep under cheesy bread.
1: And the sneeze guard.
2: And Karl Stefanovic pats our head every night to go to sleep.
0: Makes me so angry. Tim, for Tim Rice's show, you can go and see it. It's touring the country. Modernistabooks.com for information, tickets, and the books, which are fantastic. Tim, thank you for coming in.
2: Really good to see you both.
0: Jonesy and Amanda driving you home with Jam Nation.
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6: Hi there, I'm Laura Edison. Well, the Treasury is warning of difficult decisions ahead of tonight's budget. Jim Chalmers again hinting it will include reforms to capital gains tax concessions and negative gearing.
7: Obviously, people will go to any length to defend the current arrangements. It would be easier to leave them undisturbed, but it wouldn't be the right thing to do. So tonight we take a series of right decisions for the right reasons.
6: The Coalition since accusing the government of going back on an election promise to not touch housing taxation. Condolence motions have been introduced into federal parliament today for 5-year-old Kumajai little baby who was allegedly kidnapped and murdered in Alice Springs. Parliament who told she loved puppies, Bluey and the colour pink. Warrant officer Lachlan Muddle has been identified as the soldier who died in a parachuting accident in New South Wales last night. Muddle was a paratrooper and sniper with 30 years of experience in the Defence Force. He collided with a fellow soldier in a high-altitude training exercise at Jervis Bay. It's understood their parachutes then became tangled and failed to open. The other soldier has minor injuries. A North Queensland mayor has had domestic violence charges against him dismissed after prosecutors decided not to proceed with the case. Lockhart River Mayor Wayne Butcher had been on bail contesting the allegations for almost 2 years. And Delta Goodrum has had to run for cover after a monster storm caused an emergency situation at Eurovision Village in Vienna. The Aussie singer and other competitors quickly evacuating with the weather cancelling planned performances.
5: 5CS, your sport now.
6: It's more now, and after 5 years at Carlton, Michael Voss has parted ways with the club. It follows a dismal start to the season, but President Rob Priestley has all but confirmed that Vossi would have been sacked in the coming weeks anyway.
8: We were debating timing, whether it's into the bye or whatever it is, but he came in and said, I think it's the right time to clean the air, give the club the right opportunity to move forward and focus on the future.
6: And to NRL, the Broncos welcome back skipper Adam Reynolds from concussion for their magic round clash against the Warriors. Phil Coates will make his debut on the wing. And that is the latest in news and sport.
9: 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From the coast of the Outback, here's your local weather update.
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10: Partly cloudy today on the waters. Winds variable to about 10 knots, seas below 1 metre. Overnight lows ranging from 10 in the Clare Valley to 12 in Whyalla. Tomorrow, partly cloudy on the waters. Easterly winds to 15 knots, seas below 1 metre. Top temps ranging from 21 in the Clare Valley to 25 in Port Augusta.
0: You're handing out the tin hats so soon.
1: Well, I think put them on. This next half hour, we're all talking tin hats.
0: I'd rather wait until it's time to, when actually doing the conspiracies.
1: No, because I'm going to share with a number of conspiracies that have come across my
0: algorithm. Can we explain just what Tin Hat Tuesday is?
1: Yes, we can. Tin Hat. This began as something I thought would be funny the first week we're on air this year. Yeah. I'd seen a group of Americans who thought it'd be funny and cute. They'd had dinner parties where they had wear tin hats and they had to do presentations to their friends as to what their favourite conspiracy theory is. So we did it thinking it would be 1 week we'd get some conspiracy theories and it would be funny. This has blown out millions and millions of views on some of the more unusual and dark conspiracy theories. Some of them are very quirky. Some of them people swear are true. So we take your conspiracies, and we'll be doing that shortly, but just some of the ones that I've heard this week. I've got a whole stack of them. I'll just give you one to be getting on with.
0: Okay.
1: Are you ready? King Charles is a Muslim. He's not head of the Church of England at all. He can't apparently say the word Christian. Right. He is a Muslim. That's just one of the ones. Right. And there was a long, detailed explanation that I couldn't be bothered reading.
0: You know, that would explain why I saw him hoeing into an HSP.
1: What's an HSP?
0: A halal snack pack.
1: I've got quirkier ones than that, and they're coming our way next.
0: Okay. Affix your tin hats.
1: Please get your tin hats, get your foil, get ready.
0: It's coming up. Jonesy and Amanda driving you home with Jam Nation.
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0: Jonesy and Amanda driving you home. King Charles is the head, not the head, not of the Church head. Of England. No. He is a Muslim. On any other day, that would seem a little unusual.
1: But it's Tin Hat Tuesday.
0: And possibly explains why I've never seen him eating a B&E, a bacon and egg roll.
1: This is just one of the conspiracies.
0: I've seen his missus hoeing in some ice creams and any other food in the world. But I've never seen King Charles eat a B&E.
1: No, he's never been at the Bunnings sausage sizzle.
0: No,
1: tour,
0: exactly.
1: Has he? Well, let's get into a couple of the conspiracy theories.
0: Unless
1: that
0: the local mufti's down there.
1: How about this one? And this one I've seen a lot, and, you know, ridiculous. But there are, in some parts of the Middle East and in Peru, there are enormous structures, like enormous steps, huge stones, 7 meter high doors. The obvious explanation to people is that there is a former race of giants, and that these giants have been, their mark is left across ancient ruins, oversized skeletons, impossible monuments. So they say here, the theory of giants has fueled debate for generations. Has it? I don't think so. Anyway, some believe that hidden evidence points to a forgotten race that once walked the earth, and that the truth of it has been buried behind myth, censorship. Some people say that the dinosaurs were invented to cover up the existence of former giants.
0: But why?
1: Brendan, who knows?
0: Okay.
1: It's Tin Hat Tuesday. I can't say why people believe these things.
0: In Gulliver's Travels, which was a
1: documentary.
0: Gulliver was bit, well, he was just normal size, but he went to Little Lilliput, where the little people were there.
1: Yeah. Well, this is saying that in real life, we're the size of the little ones, but there's a race of giants.
0: I heard Gulliver when he was there. What did he say?
2: What is this?
3: A center for ants!
1: It does have that feel to it.
0: That's from, look, every that's week, from Gulliver's Travels.
1: Every week, I have a story about Ellen. A former producer from The Ellen Show has broken his or her silence.
0: Right.
1: So let's just get on. Here's the story that apparently that Ellen has reportedly been diagnosed with Kuru, K-U-R-U, a rare fatal disease linked directly to, say it, cannibalism, and now she's going blind. But have a listen. I think the voice is disguised. This is how it begins.
4: Now I hear she's got Kuru, starting to go blind. Could be the syphilis too, though.
1: Anyway, I will read to you what this person has said, a former producer. Now I hear she's got Kuru, starting to go blind, and SHIT, could be the syphilis too. Either way, that cannibal game is finally catching up with her. Karma's a bitch. That crazy-ass woman was out there feeding people SHIT and not telling nobody where it came from. He said, you'll like this. I'm a picky eater, bruh. Whole Foods, organic and all that. I don't do sprays, no chemicals, none of that. I need to know exactly what I'm putting in my body and where it came from. So when I finally found out what was in them dumplings, I was shocked with my goddamn life. But by the end of that night, I found out everybody knows. I'm telling you, it's an open secret, but people are scared of her. She's been feeding people.
0: It's like Soylent Green.
1: People who eat people are going blind.
0: From the syphilis. But isn't it from the syphilis?
1: Well, no, which he said also it could be that.
0: I thought the syph sent you blind.
1: Yes, but also when you add that she has been eating human flesh.
0: Top. Better go to Specsavers.
1: I've got more. I've got a story about Bruce Springsteen and about roller coasters that's coming up next, and then we'll take your calls.
0: So what?
1: Hey, bruh. I like organic.
0: Jonesy and Amanda driving you home with Jam Nation.
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0: Jonesy and Amanda driving you home. It's Tin Hat Tuesday.
1: Sure is. And we've shared some already this morning. Give us a call.
0: This afternoon.
1: Or this afternoon.
0: Or has the paradigm shifted? And indeed, we're coming to you from the morning.
1: I'm being taken out by a big clock.
0: Not the first time.
1: If there's something you'd like to share with us, a conspiracy theory that you or someone else has, we're happy to hear
0: it. I don't see why we need anyone, because you are rife with conspiracy theories. King Charles is a Muslim,
1: yeah,
0: which explains a lot.
1: There's an ancient race of human giants.
0: Yep.
1: That Ellen DeGeneres is going blind because the cannibalism is catching up with her.
0: Or the syphilis.
1: And the syph. How about this one? I'm just going to read you the headline because I can't be bothered reading the story about the elites and the this and the that.
0: Yep.
1: Epstein victim testifies. Serial killer Bruce Springsteen killed child victims with his, quote, bare teeth. He does have that underbite. It could do quite a bit of damage.
0: You reckon?
1: Everybody has an underbite. But this week, my favourite one, and let's face it, it's exhausting being me.
0: Don't tell Donald Trump this.
1: It's exhausting being me and right. having this algorithm,
0: it's,
1: I have to tell you.
0: It's exhausting knowing you
1: I
0: being
1: know,
0: this.
1: I know. This one is about roller coasters. Have a listen.
2: What if I told you theme parks aren't built for entertainment, but to harvest human emotional energy for something far darker? Insiders claim these parks were designed with precision, engineered layouts based on ancient energy harvesting geometry, a concept known as lay grid amplification. Hidden beneath the parks are alleged emotion siphoning infrastructures, massive underground complexes powered by psychological energy extraction systems.
1: Yeah, and so throughout the parks where you see those big towers or maybe even castle spires at Disneyland,
0: right.
1: etc., yep. they are there to collect your human emotions and channel them to the dark side underground.
0: So you go. You go underground, you go see that.
1: They never explain that.
0: You see the freezer where Walt Disney's cryogenically frozen head is
1: all
0: next
1: of
0: to the
1: it.
0: Fish fingers.
1: No one explains what happens once the energy goes underground.
0: Right, okay. Well, why aren't we using? Why are we worrying about the Straits of Hormuz then?
1: Yeah.
0: Let's just power off the happiest place in the earth. Why don't we just do that?
1: Brendan, there's no logic to this. Let's be clear. There is no logic
0: okay,
1: to
0: so
1: this.
0: Are you done? Or do you want people to...
1: I want people now to feed my dark soul.
0: Jonesy and Amanda driving you home with Jam Nation. 5CS.

0: Jonesy and Amanda driving you home. It's Tuesday, May the 12th, and today is...
1: Do you believe in that the world is flat? I don't know, eh?
0: Tin Hat Tuesday.
2: This is where we take your conspiracy theories. It doesn't have to be yours. It might be something you've read. It could be someone you know who has a particular conspiracy theory. Mm-hmm. That's what we're after.
0: Yes, and you can join us if you like. 13:55:22. What we've learnt today is that King Charles is a Muslim.
2: Yes, we've learnt that Ellen is going blind because of all the eating of the human flesh.
0: Or syphilis.
2: Could be either. We've learnt that there's been a giant conspiracy to cover up the existence of giants.
0: Mm-hmm.
2: And
0: there was a giant conspiracy to cover up the existence of giants.
2: And that theme parks harness the raw human emotion of when you're on a theme on a roller coaster.
0: Yep.
2: And it channels it down for otherworldly. I don't know what it's used for once it is sucked down into the underworld.
0: Because my electricity bill was huge. So I would like to.
2: You'd like to feed back into your own grid.
0: I would like that. Rob is in Melton. Hello, Rob.
2: Hello, Rob.
3: How are you?
0: Rob, you're a friend of the show. For those that aren't aware of Rob's work, last week he had the NASA astronauts, aren't the astronauts, but indeed the Alcatraz escapees when Amanda pushed further.
2: But what about all the training for years they would have had to do?
3: To do what? To go where?
0: Oh. And then the penny dropped. Rob, if it would be okay, maybe not something space related today.
2: What have you got for us, Rob?
0: Something else in the pantry?
3: Yeah, cool. I'll let you choose. I've got two things. I've got one on Macca's and one on cloning.
0: Macca's actually advertised with us, so
2: let's go cloning just in case.
0: Just to be safe.
3: Yep, all right. Dolly the sheep wasn't the first animal or being ever cloned.
2: Ryan, who was or what was?
3: Humans. They've been cloning humans since the 1940s.
2: Successfully?
3: Yes.
2: And what do they use them to do?
3: Replace people.
2: Look, is this like I've seen that people say that Jim Carrey is a clone?
3: Jim Carrey's not a clone. Jim Carrey's not a clone. He's been replaced with someone that looks like him.
2: Right. And what about Kate Middleton? Is she a clone? I was reading that one this week.
3: Yeah, there's a lot of people. They reckon Chris Hart, a lot of the actors. But I'll give you a theory here, right?
2: Okay.
3: Now, if Hollywood can clone actors, they won't need stuntmen.
2: Is that the whole reason they're doing it?
3: No.
2: Why would they clone people?
3: Well, the thing is, right now, if a person's been cloned, right, and information gets out, right, what happens to the clone? It's an abomination. It gets put down.
0: It's like The Prestige. Remember the movie The Prestige?
2: Yeah.
0: Where Hugh was the magician.
2: Spoiler alert.
0: And he keeps killing himself each night with his clone.

0: He had a twin brother. That's how he did his magic.
1: Right.
0: But then through Tesla, Hugh Jackman's character made all these clones and he would kill the clone each night in the Drowning Man Act.
1: Well, Rob, let me ask you this, though. If you're cloned, what happens to you?
0: Yeah.
1: If your clone goes on to be a Hollywood star?
2: Well, that's the thing. Like, if a Hollywood star gets cloned, they can be controlled.
1: Yeah, but what happens to the original person?
2: Who knows?
0: Yeah.
2: And end up in a burger party.
0: Back to McDonald's.
1: And back to Ellen.
0: With the syphilis. Rob, thank you. We'll talk to you next week.
1: Thank you.
0: Usually I feel that, you know, I feel that we're satisfied.
1: No, I think if there's more, we're going to take more. Okay. If you've got any conspiracy theories, come and join the fun, join the madness that is Tin Hat Tuesday.
0: Jonesy Demander driving you home with Jam Nation.
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1: Hi, I'm Rana Hussein. A double boost for the Maroons ahead of Thursday night's second State of Origin clash. Forwards Keely Joseph and Mackenzie Wheel have both been cleared to play in Game 2. A record crowd of more than 26,000 is expected at Suncorp Stadium for the clash between New South Wales and Queensland. In tennis, former world number one Iga Świątek has beaten Naomi Osaka in straight sets to advance to the quarterfinals of the Italian Open. And Emerson Jones has been given a wild card for the French Open, which gets underway later this month.
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6: Hey there, I'm Laura Edison. Well, the opposition has slammed changes to housing taxation in tonight's budget. Despite estimates, it will mean 75,000 more Aussies will be able to get their first home. The government is planning on reforms to capital gains tax and negative gearing. But Deputy Liberal Leader Jane Hume has told the ABC for Aussies with their deposit in an investment fund or shares, it means that will now be taxed more.
7: I think young people that have saved up to buy their home that are now seeing those savings being taxed more will be rightly cross that the government is taking away more of their hard-earned money, that they've been doing the right thing, putting it away, investing, wealth accumulating.
6: A soldier killed in a paratrooper training exercise in Jervis Bay in New South Wales is being remembered as highly qualified and deeply committed to serving Australia. Warrant Officer Lachlan Muddle and another instructor who suffered minor injuries collided mid-air during freefall training. Twiggy Forrest will have to pay traditional owners in WA more than $150 million after his mining company dug up iron ore on their land without permission. It's the biggest native title payout in Australian history and culminates in almost two decades-long legal battle. The company that suffered a cyber attack on its education platform Canvas says it's reached an agreement with the hackers and the stolen data has been deleted. However, infrastructure has not confirmed if this involved the payment of a ransom. And Sienna Miller and her partner Ollie Green have had a second child. It's baby number three for the 44-year-old actress.
5: 5CS, your sport now.
6: It's more now into AFL first, and questions are already being asked about who will take over the reins at Carlton after Michael Voss finally stepped down. The coach had been under immense pressure after a disastrous start to the 2026 season, with assistant Josh Fraser to take the reins for now. Ken Hinckley, Adam Simpson and Nathan Buckley are being suggested as possible replacements. And to link, the Dolphins have made no changes to their starting lineup ahead of their Magic Round clash against the Bunnies. And that is the latest in news and sport.
8: Tom Venning here, federal member for Grey. From the coast of the Outback, here's your local weather update.
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9: Partly cloudy today on the waters. Winds variable to about 10 knots, seas below 1 metre. Overnight lows ranging from 10 in the Clare Valley to 12 in Whyalla. Tomorrow, partly cloudy on the waters. Easterly winds to 15 knots, seas below 1 metre. Top temps ranging from 21 in the Clare Valley to 25 in Port Augusta.
10: Good afternoon to you.
11: If you're new to this show, I probably need to introduce you to one of my obsessions. And I was 10 years late to this obsession. I was a late adopter of the Outlander television show. I'd read the first couple of books and was consumed by them. But then I think Harley was away for a little period of time.
10: Not doing time.
11: In New Zealand, no. And I had the house to myself and I watched two seasons just in one go.
10: Mm-hmm.
11: And I pretty much had to put a sponge on my chin to sop up the drool.
10: Okay.
11: Okay, but I just, when you hear this music.
12: Sing me a song.
10: of a lass that is gone. Say, could that lass be I?
11: Just hearing that makes my bones melt.
10: Mary of soul, she sailed on a day.
11: Should we hear all of it?
12: No, I think that's enough.
11: You think that's enough?
12: I think we get it.
11: The thing is that what's great about that show is the handsomeness, yes, of Sam Heughan, who plays Jamie, but the character Jamie, who is so obsessively strong and obsessed with his wife Claire, with Claire, who's gone through the stones from another time.
12: That's right.
11: And she meets him in oldie worldy Scotland.
12: So he's in modern. She's in modern times.
11: She's in modern times. She goes on a day trip with her husband. He looks the other way, and she falls through some stones.
12: Right. It's like Picnic at Hanging Rock.
11: Is horrified by it. Wakes up. What clothes am I wearing? There's British soldiers. What's happening? What's going on? And then she gets taken in, as we all would dream of being, by Sam Heughan and his Scottish clan.
12: That sounds really interesting. I'd like to watch that. Every time my wife watched it, there was some really horrible sex scene.
11: Well, there's nothing horrible. It was no, full on. Like some occasionally full on. I had to put the, as Tony Squires used to call them, the forehead cushions on.
12: Yeah, there was a lot of
11: I had to cover my face with cushions because it was so intense.
12: My wife would be watching always. My youngest son and I would walk into the room.
11: And what would she say?
12: And she'd go, are you blokes going to be here for long? And I'm like, what the hell are you watching?
11: Well, let me tell you, Sam Heughan, they've wrapped up the show after 10 seasons. I haven't watched all the later ones. The show's been wrapped up. Sam Heughan has a new venture, and I'm here for it. I'll tell you more about it.
12: Are you
11: going
12: to have to attach the chin sponge?
11: I may have to, which could be hard while I'm driving.
12: Oh.
11: This is what this is going to be about.
12: Okay. Instagram as well is coming up. You can always register for Instagram. Jonesy and Amanda driving you home with Jam Nation.
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0: Hello there, it's Jonesy the Mander driving you home with Jam Nation.
1: I've been talking about Sam Heughan and the character he plays in Outlander, the character of Jamie Fraser. And my obsession was so great that Jenna, our social media guru...
0: Digital Jenna
1: put my face onto the body of Claire and put me into some of the situations.
0: Come up with that herself, or is that something that you...
1: I paid her $18,000. A shot. And anyway, she put those up on our socials, and we'll put them up again. So you can enjoy live vicariously through me as I live vicariously through AI.
0: If by we, do you mean you?
1: Well, this is the thing. So the series is wrapped up. Sam Heughan, I saw, because I follow the socials, ladies, has started a new thing with a group called Quinn. Quinn is an app, and yes, I have downloaded this, that's designed for audio erotica. So a variety of people read short stories or maybe stories, not full books, just stories.
0: Yeah.
1: For women's enjoyment. Or men's, I assume, but I think probably they're aimed at women.
0: So it's erotica, but read by...
1: Well, one of them's read by him, a variety of different people.
0: So could I do this?
1: If they ask you to. Okay. I don't know if your 80s DJ kind of voice would do it, unless I feel like buying a packet of smokes and a long stop block of rock. Maybe that does it for some people, I don't know. But what it says here is that Quinn, which is this app, offers a unique alternative to traditional pornography. It's for women. So it focuses on imagination and mental aspects of saucy biz. So anyway, I have joined. I've signed up.
0: Of course
1: you have. So as I said last week, I've been trying to listen to more meditation music as I walk my dog. From now on, I'm going to be listening to this.
2: I've been at it for hours. On my hands... certainly have the calluses to prove it. Surrounded by mist and morning dew, I can imagine I'm the only person for miles around. Just me and the old stag.
1: Okay. Let me tell you the story. You will love this. This is a complete sort of Hallmark story. So 15 years ago, this guy, Callum Mackay, is a groundskeeper at a Scottish estate that's been turned into a luxury wellness retreat. Does it get any better? He first fell in love with Olivia 15 years ago, a British princess working in Glasgow for a summer placement then. Fast forward to the present. Olivia has arrived at the estate to celebrate her best friend's hen's do. When she comes face to face with a man she hasn't seen in 15 years, the complicated reality of her royal life begins to unravel and Callum's peaceful routine is upended by the one who got away. Here's a little bit more of the story.
3: All I want is to hear her voice again. Ask if she's read anything good lately. If she followed the moon mission. What she thinks about anything at all. I thought I killed this thing inside of me, but it's only been in one long, deep sleep. And the sight of Olivia has awoken it. Ravenous. Greedy. And I want to know what room she's staying in. What she wears to bed these days. And if she still has all the little habits I remember.
1: She was a juggler.
0: Okay. It's now another long block of non-stop rock.
1: And if you see me walking my dog and I'm wearing a strap of sponge on my chin, ignore it. Smiling like a loon.
0: The pub test is coming up.
1: What should it be?
0: Something... Well, you wearing a strap-on sponge?
1: No, actually, it's an interesting one. It's not as interesting as that. This is the thing, the head of Ryanair.
0: Mm-hmm. Which is a budget airline over there in England.
1: He wants to stop people getting drunk before they get on his planes. We'll talk about that.
0: Jonesy and Amanda driving you home with Jam Nation.
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0: Jonesy and Amanda driving you home. You know, it's been a hell of a week. I think it's time we get down to the Jonesy and Amanda Arms for the pub test.
1: The pub test.
2: Pub test.
1: Does not pass the pub test.
2: Pub test.
1: Pub test. 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
3: Yeah, the pub test.
1: Doesn't pass the sniff test. Stop it. It's not helpful.
0: Today.
4: Well, this is a story that has come from the CEO of Ryanair, which is a small budget airline
0: Michael
4: in the UK.
0: Michael O'Leary.
4: Michael O'Leary. But I think it can apply anywhere. And this is people being drunk and disorderly on flights. As he, but what's interesting is a particular take he's got on this. He says here that disruptions from passengers has risen from one a week to one a day, to these diversions where flights have to either land early or are late taking off because of disorderly behaviour due to alcohol. We're not talking here about people drinking while on the plane. He has said he doesn't understand why people can drink that early in the morning other than, and same in Australia, you can, from about 5 a.m, all the bars at the airports are open. And this is outside the normal licensing laws for bars. So at the airports, there are different rules. He says, I don't know why anyone should need a drink that early in the morning. Why do we have bars that open in the morning before people get on flights? And he's also suggesting we have a 2-drink limit before passengers get on planes. A lot of people are saying, well, that's cynical. You're happy to serve as much alcohol as you like on a plane. You don't want them to be drunk when they get on. But who would want to sit next to a drunk passenger?
0: No, terrible.
4: Are you one of those people, though, that, and a lot of people feel like this, that as soon as you hit the airport, the rules don't count. You're on holidays or whatever it is. It's like being in a casino. The clock means nothing.
0: Yeah. I don't know where this obsession with having a drink before you get on a plane came from, though. It never used to be like that. And when I say never, like not in the olden days, I feel like in the last 10 years, all of a sudden the bars are open early in the morning. I went past one bar at 6 o'clock at the airport. I went, hang on, well, why is it open? And people are drinking beer at 6. I thought, well.
4: I know. When my son went overseas, again, I dropped him at the airport with all his friends. They had about 10 beers before they got on the flight. Luckily, they all fell asleep as soon as they got on the flight.
0: Yep.
4: Because you'd hate to be sitting next to that.
0: Well, if you're a nervous flyer, it can calm the nerves.
4: I know. I've got a friend who's a flight attendant who has had some terrible experiences. But this, let's talk about this. This is not banning the drinking while you're on a plane.
0: No.
4: It's before you get on.
0: Yep.
4: The early morning airport pint. Does it pass the pub test?
0: Jonesy and Amanda driving you home with Jam Nation.
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0: I know that you don't care about the DJ stuff, but you know, I used to win awards for this stuff.
1: What's happened to you?
0: I'll be drummed out of the Ultimate Album side long weekend. Long block of
1: come and
0: rock.
1: Hang with me on the other side of that.
0: I'll go over to where the talent is and the money. But Instagram is here.
2: Free money.
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4: Extra cash.
5: Any money. Jonesy and Amanda's.
0: 10 questions, 60 seconds on the clock. You can pass if you don't know the answer. We'll come back to that question if time permits. You get all the questions right, $1,000.
1: You can leave with $1,000. How great and how handy would that be? But you can hang around and answer a bonus question for $2,000, but it's double or nothing.
0: It's a lot for Eliza of Dingley. Hello, Eliza.
6: Hello, Brendan.
0: Oh, look at that.
1: I'm a bit of a throwaway there, Eliza, and I'm okay with that. I'm not
0: Eliza's,
1: sensitive. Like
0: Eliza's
1: Jonesy's.
0: Brendan people.
6: Okay. Oh, no, we love Amanda, but yes,
1: thank
6: I think you. I'm nervous.
1: Oh, you're allowed. Yeah, you're allowed to be nervous because I think that will help your synapses fire.
0: Mm-hmm.
1: So, Eliza, 10 questions, 60 seconds. If you're not sure, do say pass because we might have time. Okay, to come back.
6: Okay.
1: Eliza, let's see what we can do. Here we go. Here comes question number one. How many colours are in a rainbow?
6: Seven.
1: Question two. What animals are Tom and Jerry?
6: Pass.
1: Question three. Which Asian language is also the name of a fruit?
6: Mandarin.
1: Question four. Robin Williams plays a British nanny in which film?
6: Mrs. Doubtfire.
1: Question five. What's the name of the largest ocean on Earth?
6: Pass.
1: Question six, which animal is on the Porsche logo?
6: Oh, pass.
1: Question seven, which cyclist has won the Tour de France seven times?
6: Oh, I know it. Let me think. Pass.
1: Okay, question eight, which Australian company makes Tim Tams?
6: Nestle.
1: Flops. Arnott's.
6: Arnott's, really? Oh, I thought you said Kit Kat. Oh, my God, I'm an idiot.
1: That's right. It was Tim Tams. But let's go back. I think you probably know these ones. Tom and Jerry. What kind of animals are Tom and Jerry?
6: Oh, okay. Mouse and cat.
1: Yes, that's right. And the largest ocean on Earth, I wouldn't have known this one, is the Pacific.
6: Yeah, I know. And I know I want a horse
1: yes,
6: logo.
1: Yes, that's
6: on my
1: right,
6: car.
1: on the Porsche. Yep. And who do you think might have won the Tour de France seven times?
6: What's his name?
1: Lance Armstrong.
0: Good old one boy.
6: Yeah.
1: Good old one boy.
6: User, yes.
1: That's right, yes, good old drug user. Thank you, Eliza.
0: One more drug user, which one do
1: the
0: you want
1: to
0: be?
1: The answers to all of them.
0: Eliza, thank you for being on our show.
6: Oh, I love you guys, thank you.
1: Thank you, Eliza.
0: Love you. That love is coming right back at you. If you'd like to register to play Instagram, jonesyandamanda.com.au, we'll do it again tomorrow. In the meantime, the pub test is coming up.
1: Yes, the early morning airport pint. Does it pass the pub test?
0: Jonesy and Amanda driving you home with Jam Nation.
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0: Hello, it's Jonesy Demander. Let's get on down to the Jonesy Demander Arms for the pub test.
1: The pub test.
2: Pub test.
1: Does not pass the pub test.
2: Pub test.
3: Pub test.
1: Does it pass the pub test?
4: Pub test.
2: Yeah, the pub test.
5: Doesn't pass the sniff test.
1: Stop it.
0: The irony is not lost on us that we're talking about having an early morning pint, passing the pub test while we're in the Jonesy Demander Arms.
6: Talking about the airport, Ryanair CEO Michael O'Leary has proposed a ban on serving alcohol to passengers at airports before early morning flights. Internationally and at domestic airports, the bars are open very, very early. He's saying, why do you need to serve alcohol at times when passengers don't need to be drinking 5 or 6 in the morning? Because airport bars fall outside the licensing laws of normal places. Mm. Some people have said, once I'm on holidays, that's it. Airport bars are part of the holiday for me.
0: You're drinking in the cab on the way to the airport.
6: It's like somehow the rules don't exist, like you're in a casino. Time is nothing. Other people, I've got a friend who's a flight attendant who says that that's the worst thing in the world. You're in that small tube and you're trying to keep people from being disruptive.
0: Sure.
6: The guy from Ryanair CEO has said that rather than having an incident once a week, they're having a delaying incident at least once a day now.
0: Yeah, that would be a real bummer though. You're on a plane and some nut who's tanked makes the plane
6: or
0: delayed.
6: Some nut who's tanked sets off someone else who's not tanked and a fight ensues. That happens too. So, the early morning airport pint, does it pass the pub test?
7: Yes, it does pass the pub test because I like having a drink before I go on a holiday.
8: Definitely not. I'm an ex-flight attendant and it's the last thing that airports should be serving passengers. Early morning flights on Jetstar with people who have already been drinking was my experience. So, no, it definitely doesn't pass the pub test.
9: It doesn't pass the pub test because I think you need to be respectful of your fellow travellers, particularly when you're going to be in very close confines for probably up to 24 hours. I think you need to be respectful of your fellow travellers and just have a drink while you're on the plane if that's your want.
10: No, it doesn't pass the pub test because it's too early in the morning and if people are drunk when they get on a plane, they usually get more drunk and it's just awful.
11: No, it doesn't pass the pub test because you're probably already jet lagged and that's just going to add a little bit more to your body.
12: I think when you're on holiday, time does not exist, you can have a drink at the airport.
0: There you go, just have a drink on the plane. Unless you're the pilot.
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5: Welcome to the Christian O'Connell Show. On today's show, what have you got for our A to Z of Australian slang? When I first moved down under 8 years ago, the first Oz slang I learned was trackydacks. Still my favourite ones. Trackydacks. What else has to go on our A to Z of Aussie slang? Text me 0475 031043. Also on today's show, what are the signs you're an adult and we've got a brand new time waster, budget bands. That's today's show here on the Christian O'Connell Show. A to Z of Oz slang coming up next.

0: Christian O'Connell Show. When I first moved to Australia, 2 weeks' time, 8 years ago, one of my first Australian slang terms I learnt was tracky dacks. Mm. Okay. And I was thinking maybe we should do like an A to Z of Oz slang.
1: Love it.
0: T, obviously, for tracky dacks. Mm-hmm. Just so I'm right in my spelling of it, T R A double K Y.
1: Oh, I would have gone CKY.
2: Yeah, CKY, perhaps.
0: But on the ear, phonetically, it sounds like it's tracky dacks as in two K's. But you're saying CKY.
1: Yeah, I mean, they're the same sound.
0: And then the dacks, what about that? D-A-K, yes. Sure, D-A-K-S there.
2: Yeah, definitely.
1: Oh, I would have gone D-A-C-K-S.
2: Oh, no.
1: To the crowd.
0: Yeah?
1: D-A-K-S, okay. Mm.
0: Hang on, the producer's got their hands up. What do you reckon, Chuckle Sisters?
3: CK,
0: what's going?
3: For both.
4: No.
2: No.
4: K-K-Y-K-S. Tracky.
1: What do you got against C?
3: Track pants.
1: Track, yeah, like a tracksuit pants is
0: tracky, called... but then the dax doesn't sound like track. It's dax.
2: Yeah, it's very short. Dax.
0: Yeah, that's it. It's a punch.
2: Okay, you could even
0: it's a punch.
2: Like,
1: okay,
0: so you know, it's a tracky dax.
1: So D-A-K-S.
0: Yes.
1: Okay.
0: Tracky dax. No, yeah. Hands up in the air. What's up,
3: how
0: Bogan?
3: Do you spell quacks?
0: Sorry,
3: dax.
4: We're not talking about quacks.
3: C-K-S.
0: What about sacks? Oh, yeah, I'm proving
3: CKS.
0: Your point. It's the reason why I didn't win anything in debate club. I proved the opposing team's point. All right, so what else? The A to Z of Oz slang. At the moment, we can't even agree on one entry, tracky dax. Lisa is saying you're spelling it wrong. The dax is D-A-X-S.
1: Oh, no. Whoa. No, why would you have...
0: Horrible.
1: I hate that. Sorry, Lisa.
0: Lisa, I'm sorry. I know you're a long-time listener as well. Long-time listener, first time falling out, Lisa. But no, there's no one is saying D-A-X-S.
1: No. And especially if you got the X, you definitely don't need the S.
0: No.
1: But no X's.
0: So at the moment, I'm defaulting to the Oxford English Dictionary, the global reference for etymology.
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6: Tracky dax.
5: Tracky dax.
0: Now, their spelling over Oz is in first word tracky, T-R-A-C-K-I-E. Second part, dax, D-A-K-S.
2: Yes.
0: Do you know what we should do tomorrow on the show? Aussie Spelling Bee.
1: Yes, great idea.
0: Has Galar got one L or two L's? Tell me this.
4: One.
0: Yes?
1: Yeah.
0: Right, okay. I don't want to play then. I'll be quiz master for it, okay? Galar. Oh, you flaming Gala. It's not quite the same burn, is it?
1: No.
0: So let's put tracky dax in. So our spelling of it is?
1: Y and the K.
0: Yeah. Yeah. All right, Patsy, what have you got then for our A to Z of Australian slang?
2: I've got an F for you, Rio. Flanny.
0: Oh, sounds like you had then. A little bit rough then. I've got an F for you, Rio. That's an F off.
4: That's every other day.
0: I said, don't speak to him like that on air. Always pretend that we get on well, guys. Please.
2: Flanny for flannelette shirt.
1: Yes, flanny or flanno. What flanno. Do you normally go?
0: Flanno's better.
4: Flanno. Flanny.
1: Maybe it's a regional thing. Maybe it's a victorious New South Wales thing.
2: Maybe. Yeah. Maybe.
0: So what would you call it, Pats?
2: Flanny.
4: Nah.
0: I'm with Pats, actually. I hear flanny more than
2: it's
0: flanno.
2: It's not a flanno.
1: It's a flanno. It's like a flanno on.
0: No.
1: It's like a flanny on.
2: It's
0: no.
2: A flanny.
1: Flanny's very close to fanny as well.
4: Flanny sounds like something you eat.
2: Well, you might.
0: Yes, no. It's flanny.
2: It's flanny. F-L-A-N-N-Y.
0: No, I'm with Patsy.
2: Whack it up there on
1: this. This is the Palmy Palmer.
0: Pats is right.
4: Two against two here.
2: Stop procrastinating.
0: She studied journalism.
2: Yeah, thank you.
0: She didn't pass it, but she studied it.
2: Flanny, I've got another one. You've got to put mockies up there, as in moccasins.
0: Sure. No, it's not A to Z of Bogan. No. Tracky dax, yes. M for mockies, no. Absolutely not. Rhea, what do you think should go up there?
1: I love having a squiz. One of my favourites.
4: Yes. Squiz.
0: Oh, go and have a squiz at this.
2: Yeah, have a squiz.
0: Lovely, almost a poetry to it as well. Squiz is a lovely word. How on earth would you spell that?
1: S-Q-U-I-Z.
2: Yes. Mm.
0: Yeah, you're right. Yeah. There's no E on that. Having a squiz, yeah.
2: Well, you're right there, having a squiz.
0: Yes.
4: Yeah, a quick squiz. Have a quick squiz.
0: Alex, what do you think should go in A to Z of Australian slang? You must have some good ones.
4: D's got to be durries or dunny.
2: Yes.
1: That's true. I thought we weren't doing the Bogan one.
0: Yes.
4: Oh, for old mate. Got to have old mate.
0: I would say that's probably my favourite one.
4: Yeah.
0: It can be used affectionately and also as a mild term of abuse. Like old mate over there.
4: Old mate.
0: Old mate's had a few, isn't he? Hey, have a word with old mate. It's time for him to go home. It's such a great phrase, that.
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0: Christian O'Connell's show. What do you think should be in our A to Z of Australian slang? Barry Crocker. Christian, what about a Barry Crocker? He's had a Barry Crocker today out there. Shocker is great. So what are we going for? Is it, no, you've gone S for shocker. Is it Barry?
1: I feel like Barry Crocker, that's more of like an English thing where they
0: do rhyming
1: the,
0: slang.
1: The rhyming slang. But the
0: and
1: Aussies...
0: when you say they, one of them, they is here.
1: Yeah.
0: They is here? It's like a rapper. This is from Jody Roberts today, Christian, for your A to Z of Aussie slang. C for cashy.
1: Oh, yes. Oh, yeah.
0: Feels like it's right today for a budget day. I've never done it myself. Melinda's got, what about you for Yui? Chuck a Yui.
2: Chuck a Yui.
0: Oh,
2: yes.
0: Yes. Yeah.
1: Ooh, how do you spell Yui?
0: U-EY.
3: Love it.
0: Drongo.
1: Oh, yes.
0: One of the all-time greats, isn't it? D for Drongo. C for Clacker. Now, I'm presuming the right thing, Mel. Yeah.
1: No.
0: No?
1: No, it's your butt, right? Like, chuck a lemon up a chook's clacker.
0: Oh, you're kidding.
2: Yeah.
0: Oh, no wonder I've had confusion at the doctor's surgery saying I've got a problem with my clackers.
2: Oh, no.
0: Oh, dear. Plums? I said I hurt my plums, would you understand?
2: Yes.
0: So would you really get me to the doctor?
1: You could have said it more
0: pretty. He's whacked me in the plums.
4: Oh, that's Jay. Jet's crackers.
2: Oh, yeah.
0: That's got to go up there, yeah.
1: Clacker comes from the cloaca, the part of the body on a bird, but Aussies just called it clacker.
2: Oh, really?
0: I didn't know that. Up the duff. I think that's actually quite an English one as well.
1: It's
0: that,
1: a goodie, though.
0: Yeah, it's a great one, is it, for someone who's pregnant, up the duff? They should have just have cards. Lovely to hear you're up the duff. Grouse, how can we miss
2: Grouse?
0: I know we got Goombag at the moment. Shibby, right? S for Shibby, right? Wow. You were talking about it earlier. Yes. I've not heard this one, Gutser, as in... Came a gutser off his bike.
2: Or you fall over. Oh, come a gutser.
1: What?
2: It's a 70s term.
1: Can you spell it? How would
2: gutser.
1: You?
2: Gutser. Would that be G-U-T-Z-A? Gutser? Right.
0: Their spelling is, you're right, Percy, G-U-T, but they've gone with the S-A. Rene has gone with the S-A.
2: Yeah,
0: gutser.
2: Better.
0: And in context there, he came a gutser off his bike.
2: Yeah.
0: I've got a couple here. What about N for Nigel?
1: Yeah. Nigel,
0: a lonely
1: no
0: man,
1: friends.
0: Yes. Yes.
4: Or just Nigel.
0: In the UK, known as Nobby. Nobby no mates. Same thing. Nigel here, though. I love Nigel. Don't leave me here alone. I'll be in right. Old Nigel. What about B? You love the phrase bloody oath.
1: Oh, yeah. Yeah. Good one.
0: It's a great one. B for bloody oath. Crack the shits. See, it's a classic one, isn't it?
1: It's a classic.
0: It's cracked.
1: You bloody cracked it.
0: Yeah.
1: Yes.
0: How would you spell sook? Oh, he's having a sook.
1: Having a sook's a good one.
0: I remember the first AFL game I saw on TV, and all I had to say to this Australian, my neighbourhood came around and watched my first game with me and sort of walked me through it. And the commentators went, "Look at him, he's having a right sook." And I went, "What's happening now? Is that a play? Like the full court press, the sook?
1: He's doing the sook?
0: You know what I mean? He's having a sook." How would you spell that? S-U-K? What's sook?
2: No, S, isn't it? S-O-O-K?
0: Yeah. Okay. And then what about rooted?
1: Good one. Yeah,
0: I love that one. And that does mean tired, doesn't it?
2: Yes.
1: It can mean a lot of things.
0: It can't it? But a root rat means only one thing.
1: Yes. Yeah, he's not
0: leave
1: tired.
0: Leave it there. No. Oh, he's tired because he was too much of a... Leave it there.
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0: Christian O'Connell Show. Signs you're an adult. We're doing now. Then what are the signs you're an adult? You can text me 0475-031043. Christian, finally swept and mopped the floors. Now I'm getting old when I say that. Recently I've dropped a day off work. Now I have time to do my floors on a Monday off. love walking on my tiles with no shoes. So clean and smooth. I get it.
1: Yeah, it's a great feeling.
0: Rachel heard me last week saying how much I love getting my mop on and Pino Clean and that Dettol. Half a bottle.
2: Oh my Lord.
0: It stinks.
2: It's like a veterinary surgery.
0: It's more like a morgue, actually. It is. It's too harsh, but I... love that sharpness. Sharp burning. When it's burning the nostrils. It's also cleansing the nasal hairs as well. Patsy, what are the signs you're an adult for you?
3: I got my geek on yesterday.
0: Who is this, Gollum?
2: I got my geek on yesterday and I did
0: got
2: my...
0: got your gay on?
2: My geek! G-double-E-K, my geek.
1: Signs you're a geek?
2: No, I do like a little audit every year of insurances to check that, you know, we're covered enough and are we paying too much on our premiums.
1: You're good.
2: But a funny thing happened because I was on the website of one of our insurers and I needed to ring
0: planning them. Planning something for Chris, are you?
2: No, I'm not.
0: I'd sleep with one eye open right now, mate. I just had to have something upped, life assurance, and I was like looking at the sums my wife gets. She makes more money if I'm half dead. So she must be meeting up with the girl secretly. Like, we can't kill him, but it's near death. Near to death.
2: Him.
0: Like he can't. One of the things was what they get a big payout if I can't take a message on the phone.
2: Oh.
0: No, I'm seriously. There's like five things. I'm not good at that now. Yeah. I'm only just one more away from being technically half dead.
1: You're quarter dead at the
0: You're
1: moment.
0: Quarter dead.
2: I had to click on one of the insurers, you know, on the website. Give us a call, just click on it. Only they've obviously put the wrong number up there because it went through to a funeral director's.
0: Oh. I guess actually if it's life insurance, you're probably putting in your stats and they're like, technically you dead.
2: Cut straight to the chase. And I thought, oh no, that must be a mistake. So I rung it again and no, it went straight through to
0: listen, you can't be making crank calls to funeral directors. They're going to know it's you.
2: She said, oh, we get this
0: Patrina
2: all the time.
0: Patrina Jones again on a Monday. She does all of this. Is that, she's pretending to be that geek character.
1: Is your fridge running?
0: Christian, signs you're an adult. I've started moisturising my elbows and knees. Oh, hi, Emma. Can't be having dry elbows and knees. I love that one. You start using shot glasses as a boiled egg holder. Mm. Christian, you signs you're an adult when the never-ending story is now The Washing and not a beloved children's movie. Louisa in Sydney. Christian, I know I'm an adult now. Recently did some research and purchased a brand better clothes air dry that extends.
2: Oh,
0: we got one of those. It is. My wife was going, Chris goes, I actually think this is the best clothes airer we've ever had. And went, please, can we keep some mystique in the relationship? Please, it's not. This is like 20, 25 years ahead of us. We don't, it's not giving right now. Raving about an extendable, solid, sturdy aira and clothes dryer. I think it must be the same one, Louisa. She's very, very excited about it.
1: Patsy actually recommended the one we bought, the Anko one.
0: The A-frame.
1: It is an A-frame, yeah. And Patsy knew the exact price. She goes, that's the one from Kmart. That's $32.99. She knew it was
2: and the SKU number is 629. No, I really stepped it up last year at Aldi, and it's coming up, I think, this week or next week in special buys with a heated clothes horse. Like you plug it in and it actually heats.
0: Oh, my God. I want one of those.
2: Fantastic.
0: Yeah. Christian and Sanjonato, when you can enjoy a couple of scoops of ice cream without filling them, just stir it up into a thick shake. Yes. Christian, rummaging.

0: old phrase, isn't it? Breaking a note. You say to a TikToker now, a teenager, do you know what breaking a note is? They'd have no idea about breaking a note. Can you break this for me? Signs you're an adult, when you're driving around, you have to turn the radio down to concentrate reading a street sign or turn into a driveway. I had to have complete silence.
1: Yes.
0: I don't know why. I think it's a guy thing. I don't think women need to do that.
1: No, because we can't multitask.
0: No, we really can't. That radio is going to be turned completely off. You're right. Just to do a U-turn. Christian, what about you? Suddenly have fish oil tablets. Yes, this morning, in the morning, having my omega-3 tablets.
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0: Christian O'Connell's show. Time waster today. Oh, my word. What time are you sitting down in your tracky dacks for the budget?
1: Oh, can't wait.
0: Oh, my God. Get your popcorn. All right, budget bands. Who's on stage at Budget Fest?
2: Tell me.
0: Johnny Cash in Hand.
1: God.
0: Debt Leppard.
2: Oh, no.
0: Yeah, they're Stony Brook guys. Stony Brook. Poor old Debt Leppard. Oasis. Oh, they owe money.
1: Oasis.
0: Oh, yeah. They owe the taxman a lot of money from that big tour.
1: That's gold.
0: Tell you who's raking it in. Mm. Country and Western singer Dolly Parton.
1: Silver.
0: Cost of living end.
1: That's good. That's good gold.
0: And the BGSTs. The BGST.
1: Nerd!
0: Yes! All right, Rio, what have you got? Budget bands.
2: The Tighty Tighty Boss Tones.
0: Oh, very good. Gold.
2: 50 Cent.
0: Also gold.
2: 9-inch Sales. Oh, they love a yellow sticker at Coles. No, it wasn't.
0: Bronze, yeah.
2: And the Scrooge Brothers. Like Ebenezer Scrooge.
0: What's the band?
2: From the Blues Brothers.
0: Oh dear. It's a movie as well, written fictional band.
2: Oh, yeah.
0: No, that's kind of marking you.
2: Fair enough.
0: Ungraded. Yeah. All right, what have you got? Rio had some cutbacks on the comedy there. All right, budget bands, you ready to mark?
2: Oh, yeah.
0: We begin with the Jimmy Chalmers. What about Jim Chalmers Class Heroes? Do you remember the Jim Class Heroes?
2: Cookie Jar.
0: Yes.
2: Yes, gold.
0: Janet, incredible skills and reference there. Jim Chalmers Class Heroes is gold. Megan Trader, she's selling a few things.
1: Very good too, gold.
0: Yeah, these are very good today. James, rein it in.
1: Come on, guys.
0: Come on, Australia. Rein it in.
2: Gold.
0: Johnny Cashflow.
2: Silver.
0: Frugal Rom.
2: Oh, gold.
0: Sarah, well done. Mortgage Against the Machine.
2: Silver.
0: You Two for One.
2: Oh, brilliant gold.
0: Fell off a Van Halen. Fed off a Van Halen. I love that. That's an old-timey phrase, isn't it? Fell off the back of a van. Tony Taxton.
2: That's good. Silver plus.
0: Poor Alice Cooper. He's not as rich as he used to be.
1: No.
0: No, he's Alice Coupon.
2: This is so good. Gold.
0: Tennille, well done. Mumford & Sons invest in crypto.
2: Bronze.
0: 50 Cent off.
2: Silver.
0: The Taxon 5.
2: Silver plus.
0: Not AC/DC, KPMG. Got over the accountants.
2: Gets the audit done.
0: Yes.
2: Silver plus.
0: Joe, well done. Powder fiscal.
2: Silver.
0: Surplus a lot.
2: Surplus a lot. Yes. Gold. Yes.
0: Glenn, well done. We love Tex Perkins. Cool guy.
2: Oh, yeah.
0: Tex Perkins?
2: No, not as cool.
0: No.
2: Silver plus.
0: Budget Marley.
2: Silver.
0: Don't worry about a thing, guys. Hunters and Debt Collectors.
2: Silver.
0: Simon and Garfrugal.
2: Gold.
0: Mitchell, well done. Jimmy Chalmers. We're back to Jimmy Chalmers. Jimmy Chalmers Eat World.
2: Gold.
0: Richard Holst, well done. This is enough. These are so funny. This one's from Corey. Stevie, wonder who's getting screwed over tonight. Stevie, wonder who's getting screwed over tonight.
2: Gold.
0: We all are. No Lube. The Upshot Boys.
2: Gold.
0: Oh, that's very good. What was that, Laura? Reject Shop Boys.
2: Silver.
0: Bargain Basement Jacks.
2: Silver Plus.
0: And finally, Crosby, Stills, Ernst & Young. Oh, my God. Another accountancy one.
2: Good.
0: Ernst & Young reference and Jimmy Chalmers. We should only refer to him now in news now as well as Jimmy Chalmers. Or Jimbo.
2: He'll love that.
0: He will. All right, hard to pick a winner. There were so many great ones. Who's getting those tiger buns, eh?
2: Jim Chalmers Class Heroes.
0: Yes, we end on a Jimmy. All right, that's the Christian O'Connell Show for today. 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Back tomorrow. Thank you very much for joining us. 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
6: Good evening. Welcome to the 80s at 8. Shane Bryan with you. Tonight it's Chart Tuesday and we go back to May 1986, the month that this song hit the charts.
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6: Cliff Richard and the Young Ones. I managed to find some footage of Rick Mayall meeting Molly Meldrum on the set of Countdown. It was absolute chaos. It was also the same month that Prince had two songs in the charts. One of them was this one. What was the other one? Well, it wasn't what you would expect, believe me. Right now, let's get underway with Diana Ross. It was a huge song for her, written and produced by the Bee Gees, Motown Meets Disco, and it was the number one song in May 1986. Chain Reaction. You're on the 80s at 8.

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You're on the 80s at 8. Shane Bryan with you as we've gone back to May 1986 for Chart Tuesday. And that, of course, was Madonna, Live to Tell, a song that reached number 7 here in Australia and came straight from the movie At Close Range, which starred Madonna alongside her then-husband, Sean Penn. Now it's time to take a look at the top 5 songs for May 1986, kicking it off with one of 2 songs written by Prince in the top 5 under a pseudonym. He called himself Christopher. Just Christopher. This is The Bangles with Manic Monday.

Great lyrics, the I Don't Have to Run Day. It was a perfect mix of pop polish and weekday frustration, and it hit number 5 on the charts. Coming in at number 4, Billy Ocean, When the Going Gets Tough.

Oh, a big, big soundtrack movie, Jewel of the Nile. It dominated radio everywhere. Coming in at number three, straight from our television sets, it was Cliff Richard and the Young Ones with Living Doll. Yeah!

0: Flex Vivian.
1: Oh, it was a pretty good novelty hit. It became a monster number one song. Cliff teamed up with Rick Mayall and the company for Comic Relief, and it gave a whole new generation singing along to Living Doll. Coming in at number two, it was Prince's other song, Kiss. It was a stripped-back, funky and bold song, no bass line, falsetto all the way through it. Proof that Prince could actually reinvent pop with almost nothing and completely own it. And we heard our number one song, Diana Ross, Chain Reaction, at the start of the show. Yeah.

Oh, it became a massive hit for Diana Ross, produced and written by the Bee Gees, Motown meets disco, and threw Diana Ross back to the top and ruled the charts right around the world. That was our top five for May 1986. Our next song was a brand new era for Van Halen, new sound and a new vocalist, Sammy Hagar. The song went to top 10 right around the world and peaked at number 8 in Australia. Why Can't This Be Love? Van Halen on the 80s at 8 as we go back to May 1986 for Chart Tuesday.

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2: 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He didn't even open them!
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4: Hey, kids, stop smogging and pay attention to me! Because if you're a wild-eyed loner standing at the gates of oblivion, then hitch a ride with us, because we're on the last freedom moped out of nowhere city. And we haven't even told our

0: Can I go now?
1: Yes, thanks, Cliff. Bye. Right, kids, if you don't buy this record, then you're an utter.
2: You're on the 80s at 8. Shane Bryan with you as we've gone back to May 1986 for Chart Tuesday. And Cliff Richard there with Living Doll, an unexpected second life thanks to the young ones. It was absolute chaos. Interruptions, insults. The video was awesome. Cliff very gamely playing along. And, of course, it went straight to number one in the UK. Gradually got there in Australia as well. Became one of the most talked about novelty hits of the year, all for comic relief. Right in the middle of all that, Ben Elton and Rick Mayall were actually in Australia touring the country with their stand-up comedy show. While they were here, they dropped in on Countdown to give a bit of British alternative comedy straight to Aussie TV. God help Molly Meldrum.
1: Billion pop music.
3: Fantastic.
1: And our single is at number three, so make it number one next week, Australia, otherwise I'll kill all of you.
3: Right, but we've got to go now, because otherwise stupid Molly Meldrum will come and talk to us.
1: Yeah, come on, let's go.
3: Oh, no, it's stupid Molly Meldrum.
1: Oh, look, it's ugly, stupid hat. Stupid Australian
4: What's
1: sweater.
4: What's going on here?
3: Nothing.
1: Who cares what you think, Molly stupid hat Meldrum, in excess fan?
4: Oh, really? Say goodnight, Rick.
1: Isn't he a rubber hammer?
3: No, I'm sorry. We swapped it. It's a real hammer. A real hammer. We swapped.
4: Great.
1: Now we're going to have a bit of a little conversation, can't
4: right.
1: we, Mole?
4: Not wanting to really worry about the friend, but how's the tour going?
3: The tour is going great. We're having a lot of fun. Getting a lot of people coming down, seeing us. It's a comedy show. It's all stand-up comedy, so if you want to laugh, come and see us.
2: Also, in May 1986, it was massive for live entertainment as Dire Straits just wrapped up the Aussie leg of their Brothers in Arms tour. One of the biggest and most attended tours that the country had ever seen. Up next, we take a look at the US and the UK charts, and also a huge song, a defining Australian anthem for the decade. It climbed to number six on the Aussie charts, Boom Crash Opera. That's next on the 80s at 8.
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This is the 80s at 8.

You're on the 80s today. Shane Bryan with you as we've gone back to May 1986 for Chart Tuesday. And John Mellencamp there, R-O-C-K in the USA. It charted in Australia as a double A-side with Under the Boardwalk peaking at number 18. It's time to take a look at the UK and the US charts. Starting with the UK, Rock Me Amadeus by Falco. Coming in at number 3, it was a global oddity at the time, partly in German, inspired by Mozart and unlike anything else on the charts. At number 2 in the UK was Patti LaBelle and Michael McDonald with On My Own, and then

0: It was Spitting Image, the chicken song. It was a full-blown novelty hit from a very satirical TV show. Very silly, and proof that comedy songs could definitely top the charts in the 80s. Now let's head to the US, where the number three song, we heard it before, it was Prince with Kiss. Number two in America was the Pet Shop Boys with West End Girls. In a western town, a dead end world, the eastern boys and western girls. A little bit of British electronic music invasion into the US. And the number one song in the US was Robert Palmer, Addicted to Love. It became one of MTV's most memorable videos for a lot of reasons, and it became one of the defining hits of 1986. Coming up next, Falco with Rock Me Amadeus, the song that would go on to hit number one in America. Of course, in 1986, songs could just about come from anywhere. This is the 80s at 8.
1: 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At 5CS, we know better. It's why we're keeping news right here. Sure, we'll bring you updates from around the world, the country and the state. We'll also keep you in the loop with what's happening with the Port Pirie Council, the latest along the Copper Coast and across the Clare Valley and surrounds. 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

0: Well, that's it for the 80s today. Tomorrow night on the show, a very special guest. He was in Joy Division and also New Order, Peter Hook. We take a look at the collapse of Joy Division and the start of New Order with Peter Hook on the 80s today. That's tomorrow night. Catch you then. Thanks for keeping me company.
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2: Too hard to tame.
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0: Don't tell me not to fight.
2: Too fun to turn off.
0: I found a list of questions you and I had been asked when a teenager came in with his mum.
3: Oh.
0: And he said, I spoke to my class, told them I was coming in, and they've all asked these questions.
3: Either this is a practical joke, wasn't it? Why?
0: Why would you ruin my storytelling of this story when I've told you what I was going to do? I hope you hate yourself. Do you hate yourself?
3: I'm enjoying myself.
0: Are you? Why don't I just
3: right,
0: go
3: you
0: home?
3: Feel this
0: How about
3: right?
0: I just go home? Look at the producers who just hate you.
3: No, they're gone right on.
0: No, that's what thumbs down means, doesn't it? Imagine if you were the gladiators. Oh, why is that line coming at me?
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12: Good morning.
11: Good morning, Pats.
13: Morning.
11: Good morning, the man who screwed up his wife's 40th over the weekend, Alex.
12: Thank you for bringing it up again. Morning.
11: That's okay. Every day this week.
12: Yeah,
11: Bonnie's man. Asked me to.
12: Yeah, I bet you
11: never is. Let him forget it for all of 2026.
12: I'll be making up for it the rest of my life.
11: You will. You really will. Yeah. I drove past that place yesterday evening and I chuckled to myself. You know where they should have plaques outside buildings?
12: Yes.
11: When some guys screwed up. Yeah. There should be loads of them. Like 15 to 20. Probably every Monday, something else being nailed up there for some guy to melt down there over a weekend.
12: The day Dad stuffed up.
11: Yep.
12: Well and truly.
11: And part of an ongoing series as well. Now, on a Tuesday, the first half hour of the show, we go around the team and we ask you guys listening as well, how was your Monday? How did you start the week? Are you a Monday winner or loser? Text me which way. Are you Monday winner or loser? 0475031043. Patsy, how was your day?
13: I'm afraid I'm a loser yesterday, or rather my husband is. Our daughter had like a voice concert at school last night. They do like a showcase for the musical students. It's very exciting.
11: Interesting way to describe it as a voice concert.
13: Mm. Yeah, it's a voice concert. So all the singing students will get up and sing a song.
11: Otherwise known as singing.
13: Yeah, well, voice
11: I went to a voice concert the weekend. It's the Rolling Stones.
13: They call the subject voice. That's why I'm saying it's a voice concert.
12: What did she sing?
13: Billy, of course.
11: Oh, wow.
13: L'amour, la Davie, or la Me Vie, whatever the song is.
11: Really touched you. Really made a note of it last night. Whatever the song is.
13: I hadn't heard it before, so it was lovely. She
11: Mother's
13: did a great
11: Day
13: job.
11: Is evaporated quick, isn't it, guys? Hey, whatever it was.
13: Hours.
11: Yeah, blah, blah, blah, Rory.
13: Still singing. Anyway, my husband was working from home yesterday, so he was business up top, so I had the business shirt on and stuff, but had his slippers on because he was just working from home.
11: Wow. I was nervous about what was down below. Budgie
13: no.
11: smugglers?
13: No, he had slacks on. Had a slack on.
11: He strikes me as the one who wears sock suspenders as well.
13: Oh, no.
11: His smart trousers hanging up, but you know, his gets up and wanders around the house with a business shirt up top and then party down below. Party down below. Great song.
13: Anyway, we were halfway to school and he goes, oh, no. And I thought, oh, my God, what's happened? Are we about to hit something? Look down at his feet. He's still got his moccasins on. Oh. For the school concert.
11: Yeah, but you said business up top.
13: Oh, not for school.
11: Chilling down below with the mocks.
13: Not for school. So I had to do a quick U-turn and dart back home and get his good going out shoes on. Otherwise, he would have turned up to school. Imagine Audrey's reaction if he'd come into school with his slippers on. That would have been highly embarrassing.
4: I thought he would be the sort of man who would easily go to a school concert with moccasins on.
13: Oh, excuse
11: no,
13: me.
11: No.
14: He's that, a shameless man.
11: No, he's not a shameless man.
4: In a good way. Feel...
11: When he's out, he's smart out.
13: Okay. Yeah, no.
11: You'd have been horrified by that, Pat.
13: Oh, it's just, he said, oh, I'm going to have to miss it. No, hurry up. We've got time.
11: But I've seen... And you, I'm sure you back me up on this, Patsy. I've seen at lots of school events some mums in mocks.
13: Yeah, no, sorry. Mm. No. There is no place, even for trackies, I reckon. Like if you're going to an event, no, don't wear your trackies. Certainly not your slippers.
11: I think a lot of people are going to be disagreeing with you.
13: Really?
11: Read the big room that is Australia.
13: Oh, no, come on. We've got to have certain standards.
4: What about a nice pair of trackies? A really nice
13: pair.
4: I've got a nice pair of trackies. I'll wear them tomorrow.
11: Well, they got like
4: trackies.
11: An iron pleating or something.
4: No, they're just a bit more elevated. You know, they're
13: do
4: not
13: mean
4: something
13: like
4: you'd
13: a
4: wear.
13: Lululemon or something?
4: No, it's, I do have a Lululemon, but these
11: athleisure wear, whatever it's called.
4: Yes, no, these are more of a formal tracksuit.
11: Oh, listen to yourself. Only in Australia, because someone actually say, unironically, a formal tracksuit pants.
4: I wouldn't wear it to a wedding, but I think I could wear it to a dinner.
13: No.
4: I'll bring them in tomorrow.
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2: Now, I don't know, I'm poised whether I'm a Monday winner or loser. Yesterday evening I went out with an old boss of mine and he offered me a ticket to go and see England play at the World Cup. Never seen England play at the World Cup, any World Cup. And it's the Panama game. He's got a spare ticket for the England-Panama game in New Jersey. Now, it just so happens that we're on a break then, but here's the problem.
3: I know.
2: I'm flying back to the UK to see my mum. I haven't seen my mum and my dad since last Easter last year. It's been a long time. So my whole mission for the two-week break at the end of June is to go back to England and see my mum and dad. However, I could delay it by day to go change my flights to go via New Jersey, go and see England-Panama at the World Cup, fly on from New York, it's a seven-hour hop to London, but it would mean delaying arriving and seeing my mum by a day. She's already organised a lunch for her, my sister, and my dad to welcome me back on the Sunday. Would you better move that to the Monday?
3: Yeah.
2: So I can just drop into the World Cup, see England, take on Panama.
4: Rewind a week ago when you told your mum about you coming to England.
2: Yeah, she burst into tears. She was so happy, yeah.
3: Ooh.
5: Well, she nearly collapsed.
2: Yeah. She did pass, yeah. Yep, yep, on Zoom, yeah.
4: Oh, it's just a day. It's only a day. How long are you there for total?
2: I think I'd be in there for about 14 hours. Mm. I literally would arrive, drop my bag off, go see the game, and then head back to the airport. I don't even know what that does to your body with the time zones.
5: You don't want to.
6: Doesn't matter.
2: You know when you start making calculations and you think, I start to think, of course I should do this.
6: Yeah.
2: You only get one life, and I'm thinking, hang on a minute, I'm not 20. You've got to factor in, what does that do, those time zones? You got this crazy time zone. Mm. What is it? Am I going back in time, going to America? And I don't mean politically, we don't want to get into that. And then going to London. How many time zones am I going through? Are England playing in the past?
4: Oh, this makes me so uncomfortable.
5: You've so got to do it.
2: I got home yesterday evening and my wife went, you cannot do that.
6: You have to do it.
2: You can't do it to your mum. And I went, I don't know.
5: It's just 24 hours.
6: Yeah, she'll understand.
2: If I ask my mum, actually, my mum would not go and do that. She'd be saying like, "Oh no, we're looking forward to seeing you." She wouldn't
4: understand the sort of magnitude of going to see your first World Cup game, England,
2: Panama.
6: You've got a ticket.
2: Spare tickets.
5: I do it. Life's too short. And you know what? It's not like you're not skipping seeing your mum altogether. Mm. It's just delayed ever so slightly.
2: I've only got 9 days with her. So it takes off a day because we've got that 2 week break and I've got to get back in time.
4: What did they say about delayed gratification? Makes it moment even more special.
2: So I'm going to have one less day and night with my mum so I can go and see England probably lose.
4: But could you make something?
2: Probably lose. It isn't going to come home. Have you seen what England's form is like at World Cup? You're right, on paper, we should smash them. But there have been so many games where I've sat there going, this would be a formality for England. It's going to be a cricket score, and they're bloody rubbish at the World Cup at times. Yeah, I've had my heart broken countless times.
4: Oh, this is hard.
2: It's hard.
4: This is really
5: hard. No, it's
4: about
5: hard. Quality, not quantity, though, with your mum. It's about quality time. It doesn't mean the number
2: all
5: of
2: right,
5: days.
2: All right, imagine then in 10, 20 years from now, Audie's not living in the same country as you, okay?
5: Yeah.
2: And suddenly she said, Mum, I'm coming back. I can't wait to see him surprising you. You break down in tears. Week later, hey, Mum, I'm going to be coming back 2 days later so I can go and see the Matildas play.
5: Live out your dream, Mum.
2: Get out of here.
5: Absolutely, I would.
2: You don't have that in you. There's no way you would.
5: Absolutely, I would. I'd say, you go fulfill your dreams.
2: Get it.
6: You can't go, Christian, now. Now that you put it like that.
2: No, don't think I can.
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0: 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At 5CS, we know better. It's why we're keeping news right here. 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
14: Christian O'Connell Show. Rio, are you a Monday winner or loser?
15: I am a Monday winner. I'm in a constant battle to try and get with my next door nonna's, which is our neighbour who's a nonna.
14: Try and get with her?
16: Yeah, what are you talking about?
15: Get into her good what? Books.
14: Oh, right, okay. And then what happens? You're in the good books, then what's the payout here?
15: Well, maybe she brings nonna us love? Like delicious passata and pasta, maybe some of her oranges I've noticed. She's
14: so you become like an adopted son.
15: That is my dream.
14: Great.
15: And it's getting there. So me and my
14: Wouldn't
15: partner
14: we all love a surrogate nonna mum?
16: Oh, yeah.
15: Yes, exactly.
14: There should be OnlyFans, but a decent one where it's just...
15: Only nons.
14: Let me finish. It's only nons.
15: Only nons.
16: Oh, wow.
14: It's basically 24/7 on a stream, hot nonna action. By that, I mean in the kitchen, making that ragu, stirring some kind of lamb dish for us.
15: James Packer, invest in that. But we're definitely making some ground because she started calling us her nice boys. She goes, nice boys are here.
14: Oh, my God, that's so sweet.
15: Yeah, I mean, I don't know if she knows that we're a couple. I think she thinks we're just
14: housemates. Couple of lads living together.
15: Yes, couple of lads.
14: Couple of studs. sorting those chicks out. Actually, I haven't seen them bringing any back. Hang on a minute. No meatballs for you lads.
15: So she asked me to pop over yesterday and help her. She's got this really, like, you know, the old school trampolines, like no netting or anything like that.
14: Why don't you take a video camera around? So nonna's on a trampoline. That's our first series on Only Nons.
15: She'd got someone from Facebook Marketplace.
14: Who wouldn't see some nonna's frolicking on a trampoline?
17: Doing backflips.
15: She got someone on Facebook.
14: What's she doing? What's her nonna doing with a trampoline?
15: I think she just had it. She's been in that house since 1975. So they've had kids. She's got grandkids. They all come over.
14: Yeah.
15: This guy comes over. It's him, his wife, and his two kids. Kids are maybe, I don't know, 10, 12. We put the trampoline on top of his car, just sort of like a normal size car. Then they all hop in the car, and I go, oh, do you want me to help you like tie it down? Like, have you got ropes or those?
14: Or
15: like,
14: dismantle it.
15: Or dismantle. Well, it's like one of those big one piece.
14: You know,
15: the big,
14: I know,
15: yeah,
14: right.
15: The old school ones. Or like the clickety clackety things, yep. the pulleys that you do. Mm. He goes, no, she'll be right, she'll be right.
14: Go, oh, no, a trampoline, on top of his car. So how's it tethered down?
15: That's exactly what I was asking. And then I said, oh, you just live around the corner. And he goes, oh, he actually lives out where Patsy lives.
16: What?
15: A 45-minute drive for me.
14: With a trampoline on top of your car. There's no way that's legal. Let alone road safe.
15: He goes, oh, she'll be right. And then he's just
14: no, she won't be right.
15: She will not be. I've never been more sure that she will not be right. Then I just see they start to roll away. Two hands at the top, two adult hands.
14: No, not the old reaching out the window, just clamping it on.
15: And then two little kid hands out the side.
14: No way.
15: I swear to God. And they just drive off.
14: It's just windy in these autumn breezes at the moment.
15: And they just got their little kid, the tiny little hands gripping this old rusty trampoline.
14: Where is that trampoline right now?
15: It's probably on the bridge.
14: In the Yarra.
4: I was that kid once.
15: I could have, but then
14: it's heading towards that rat ship.
15: I don't know what to do in that situation. Like,
14: well, say no.
15: I said, I think you really need a tie there. Which is, he was very insistent, very Aussie. Like, she'll be like, I was some idiot, like I was some narc, being like,
14: so using only four hands, two of which are kiddie hands, clamping it up on top to the roof
15: like this. Just gripping it over there.
14: There's no way.
15: There's no way.
14: Those trampolines are heavy things as
15: yes,
14: well.
15: Yes, it took a lot to get it on.
14: They drove off like that.
15: They just drove. I don't know if they got there. I don't know how this story ends, but they drove
14: badly.
15: Off.
14: Badly. There's no way that trampoline's in the garden right now.
15: Or they just drove incredibly slowly across like the bridge and the freeway. I don't know how they did
16: terrifying.
15: It.
14: Like a slow speed kind of OJ pursuit. With a trampoline. What kind of car do they have?
15: It was kind of just like a hatchback. Not a hatchback. What's it called? A wagon. God.
16: SUV.
15: Yeah.
14: That's not legal.
15: No, I don't think so. But I'm not a policeman.
14: But you're a member of the public. You could have just said, no, you can't do that.
15: Yeah.
14: You should have done a citizen's arrest.
15: I didn't think.
14: And used that trampoline as a makeshift prison.
15: I've
14: always dreamt of doing a citizen's arrest. Like, what do you do? What's the law?
15: How long
14: do you
15: can you
14: say something?
15: Yeah, well, how long can you hold them down?
14: And also, how do you call when it's time to do one?
15: Yes, yeah.
14: Well, he's going to put a trampoline on top of a car. No, that you can't go arresting people for that. I mean, it's not legit. It's dangerous, but you can't arrest them for that.
15: Yeah, I'm not sure. I don't know where the citizen arrest line starts.
14: Can anyone advise us?
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1: Christian O'Connell Show. Today we're doing Extra Time on the Time Waster. Up for grabs to the best in show in the next 5 minutes. We've got a gold class double pass. You can go and see the best movie we've seen so far this year. We all love Project Hail Mary. Cannot recommend that enough. And Patsy loved Billie Eilish in 3D so much. She saw it with her daughter twice over the weekend. There's loads of great stuff to see at the moment. We are looking for a part two on your messy movies. There were so many yesterday. I have to say, yesterday, they were quite childish.
2: They were.
1: There was a lot of brown adjacent.
2: We didn't lead them there.
1: It's where they were playing yesterday. I don't know if it was a Monday thing. But anyway, we'll see hopefully some smarter material. That's what we're looking for this morning for your messy movies. The best ones we had yesterday, We Live in a Zoo, Crumbs of Anarchy, Filthy Club, Nappy Gilmore, Sloppenheimer, and the winner was Hoarder Here's a Who. Sloppenheimer is funny, though. Really. All right. Extra Time in your messy movies. Text me 0475031043. I've got Tango and Trash.
2: Silver.
1: Ghostbusters.
2: Oh, gold.
1: Diarrhea of a Wimpy Kid.
3: No, that's messy.
2: The little fellas. You said we weren't leading them there.
1: That's a smart reference. Diarrhea, Wimpy Kid, diarrhea. Very, very clever wordplay. Always lead by example. Will Ferrell's got a slot problem. Mold School.
2: Gold.
1: And Devil Wears Tracky Dacks.
2: Hey, classy.
1: One of my first Aussie slang words when I moved here 8 years ago was Tracky Dacks.
2: It's a goodie.
1: It's a great one. I think it's a goated one, Tracky Dacks. Tracky Dacks is a great Aussie slang. All right, Rio, what have you got? Messy movies.
2: Scruffy the Vampire Slayer. Very good. I'll fix your collar.
1: Didn't need that bit. Silver for the reference, bronze for the performance.
2: Fair enough. I now pronounce you Muckin' Larry.
1: Muckin' Larry, silver.
2: And Crumb Dog Millionaire.
1: Oh, that's very good. Gold.
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1: So on the text line, Lisa J of Goolwa Beach. She says, good afternoon, Chris. 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
7: Christian O'Connell Show. Extra time and a time waster for your messy movies. And I can tell you now, if we thought the ones yesterday were childish, exactly the same.
8: Oh, come on, people.
7: This is what they want. We are but public servants. All right, messy movies. Mary Poopin.
8: Unfortunately, that's hilarious.
7: No, that's funny. Gold. Mary Poopin is very good. To come up with that at 6:47 a.m. Come on. Anthony Patterson, take a bow. Slop gun.
8: Silver.
7: Not Uncle Buck. Unkept Buck.
8: Oh,
7: that's a smart one.
8: Yeah, it is a smart one. Gold.
7: Well done, Chris, the teacher with those smarts. I can see why you're top of the class. The Vominator.
8: Silver.
7: Dumpsters 11.
8: Silver plus.
7: Poopy poopy bang bang.
8: Bronzy.
7: Yeah, come on, Jenny. Dirty Rotten Scourers.
8: Oh, clever.
7: Yeah, that's good. Well done, Stuart. Men Who Bathe with Goats.
8: It's bronze.
7: Doesn't make any sense. Doesn't make any sense. Jordan. How to Trash a Dragon.
8: Silver.
7: Flushing Nemo. That's not messy, that's just cruel.
8: Well, you're getting rid of the mess, I guess.
7: No, they're not making mess.
8: Bronze.
7: There was a terrible Tom Cruise movie called Far and Away.
8: Uh-huh.
7: The worst thing about it was his Irish accent. It's the worst one Hollywood's ever done.
9: With Nicole Kidman.
7: Yes, that's right, yeah. Fart and a spray.
8: Bronze. Come on.
7: Why is everyone laughing if you're going also telling them off?
8: I know.
7: You're sending out mixed messages here. You're laughing and they're going, come on.
8: Two wolves inside me.
7: Yes. Which one are you going to feed? Uncle Muck.
8: Silver plus.
7: There Will Be Mud.
8: Silver.
7: Spill Bill.
8: Oh, gold.
7: Very good. Rumnado.
8: Gold.
7: That's very good. Dude, where's my ShamWow?
8: Silver.
7: Jennifer, I liked it. Hell Harbor.
8: Gold.
7: Skid marks on a plane.
8: Bronze.
7: And the Shark Knight.
8: Bronze.
7: Yeah. All right, who is today's kind of winner?
8: Well, the wolf I'm listening to is Mary Poopins.
7: No way! After the lecture we gave them 10 minutes ago.
8: I'm only so strong.
7: Do you know what we are but hypocrites on this show?
8: Definitely.
7: Anthony is the winner with Mary Poopins. Alrighty. All right. Now, I was saying 10 minutes ago how I think one of my favourite Oz slang words is tracky dacks, okay? And I was thinking maybe we should do like an A to Z of Oz slang.
8: Love it.
7: T, obviously, for tracky dacks. Mm-hmm. And just so I'm right in my spelling of it, T-R-A-double-K-Y?
8: Oh, I would have gone C-K-Y.
10: Yeah, C-K-Y, perhaps.
7: But on the ear, phonetically, it sounds like it's tracky dacks as in two K's, but you're saying CKY.
8: Yeah, I mean, they're the same sound.
7: And then the dacks, what about that? D A K sure D-A-K-S there.
10: Yeah, definitely.
8: Oh, I would have gone D-A-C-K-S.
10: Oh, no.
8: But happy to refer to the crowd.
7: Yeah?
8: D-A-K-S, okay.
7: Mm. Hang on, the producer's got their hands up. What do you reckon, Chuckle Sisters?
2: CK for both.
9: No.
10: No.
9: K-K-Y-K-S. Tracky.
8: What do you got against
2: track
8: C?
2: Pants.
8: Track, yeah, like a tracksuit pants is
7: tracky, but then the Dax doesn't sound like track. It's Dax.
10: Yeah, but it's very short. Dax.
7: Yeah, that's it. It's a punch.
10: Okay,
7: it's
10: okay.
7: It's a punch.
8: Okay,
7: so you know, it's a tracky Dax.
8: So D A K S.
7: Yes.
8: Okay.
7: Tracky
8: okay.
7: Dax. No, hands up in the air. What's up,
2: Bogan?
7: How
2: do you spell quacks?
7: Sorry,
9: we're not talking about quacks.
2: C K S.
7: What about sacks? Oh yeah, I'm proving
2: CKS.
7: Your point. The reason why I didn't win anything in debate club. I proved the opposing team's point. All right, so what else? The A to Z of Oz slang. At the moment, we can't even agree on one entry, Tracky Ducks.
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1: Christian O'Connell's show. Half an hour ago, I was saying that when I first moved to Australia, 2 weeks' time, 8 years ago. That 8 years has gone so quickly. One of my first Australian slang terms I learnt was trachydacks. Okay. Makes sense. You understand it. It's actually pleasing to say. You get it. It's better than saying tracksuit pants.
2: Yes.
1: Trachydacks, that Australian way of just less effort in speaking.
2: And does it have a nice sort of sound to it? Trachydacks. Yeah. Got a lovely rhythm.
1: Yes. Yeah. So I was thinking, today, maybe this is the thing we do on the show now. An occasional thing. We have our A to Z of Oz slang, Australian slang. T, our first ever entry, feels right that it's trachydacks. However, we can't quite agree on how to spell it. Us within the show and you listening as well. Lisa is saying you're spelling it wrong. The Dax is D-A-X-S.
2: Oh, no. Whoa. No, why would you have...
1: Horrible.
2: I hate that. Sorry, Lisa.
1: Lisa, I'm sorry. I know you're a long-time listener as well. Long-time listener, first time falling out, Lisa. But no, there's no one is saying D-A-X-S. No.
2: And especially if you got the X, you definitely don't need the S.
1: No.
2: But no X's.
1: So at the moment, I'm defaulting to the Oxford English Dictionary, the global reference for etymology.
3: Trachydacks.
4: Trachydacks.
3: Trachydacks.
1: Now, their spelling over Oz is in first word, trachy, T-R-A-C-K-I-E. Second part, Dax, D-A-K-S.
4: Yes.
2: Yep.
1: Do you know what we should do tomorrow on the show? Aussie spelling bee.
2: Yes. Yes, great idea.
1: Has Galah got one L or two L's? Tell me this.
5: One.
1: Yes?
2: Yeah.
1: Right, okay. I don't want to play then. Oh, I'll be quiz master for it, okay? Gala. Oh, you flaming Gala. It's not quite the same burn, is it?
2: No.
1: So let's put trachydacks in. So our spelling of it is...
2: Y and a K.
1: Yeah. Mm. Yeah. All right, Patsy, what have you got then for our A to Z of Australian slang?
4: I've got an F for you, Rio. Flanny. Oh,
1: well, sounds like you had then. A little bit rough then. I've got an F for you, Rio. That's an F off.
5: That's every other day.
1: I said, don't speak to him like that on air. Always pretend that we get on well, guys. Please.
4: Flanny for flannelette shirt.
2: Yes, flanny or flanno. What flanno. Do you normally go?
1: No, flanno's
5: flanny.
1: Better.
5: Flanno. Flanny.
2: Maybe it's a regional thing. Maybe it's a victorious New South Wales thing.
4: Maybe. Yeah. Maybe.
1: So what would you call it, Pats?
4: Flanny.
1: Nah. I'm with Pats, actually. I hear flanny more than
4: flanno. It's not a flanno.
2: It's a flanno. Chuck a flanno on.
1: No.
2: Chuck a flanny on.
4: No. Flanny.
2: Flanny's very close to fanny as well.
5: Flanny sounds like something you eat.
4: You might.
1: Yes, no. It's flanny.
4: It's flanno. F-L-A-N-N-Y.
1: No, I'm with Patsy.
4: Whack it up there on
2: this. This is the Palmy Palmer.
1: Pats is right.
5: Two against two here.
4: Stop procrastinating.
1: She studied journalism.
4: Yeah, thank you.
1: She didn't pass it, but she studied it.
4: Flanny, I've got another one. You've got to put mockies up there, as in moccasins.
1: Sure. No, it's not A to Z of Bogan. No. Trachydacks, yes. M for mockies, no. Absolutely not. Rhea, what do you think should go up there?
2: I love having a squiz. One of my favourite.
5: Oh, yes. Squiz.
1: Oh, go and have a squiz at this.
2: Yeah, it's a squiz.
1: Lovely, almost a poetry to it as well. Squiz is a lovely word. How on earth would you spell that?
2: S-Q-U-I-Z.
4: Yes. Mm.
1: Yeah, you're right. Yeah. There's no E on that. Having a squiz,
4: Oh, you're right there, having a squiz.
1: Yes.
5: You have a quick squiz. Have a quick squiz.
1: Alex, what do you think should go in A to Z of Australian slang? You must have some good ones.
5: D's got to be durries or dunny.
2: Yes. True. I thought we weren't doing the bogan one.
1: Yes.
5: We are doing the bogan one. What's more bogan out of that? I don't know. Durries?
2: Durries is more bogan. What about
1: there's quite a few D ones. Darts as well for cigarettes.
2: Darts. Yes.
1: Darts.
5: Yeah, also like Rip Snorter or Ripper.
4: Yeah.
5: That's absolute Ripper, mate. That's Ripper. Agreed. I love Ripper.
1: Yeah, put that one in. Rip Snorter is also great as well.
5: Yeah. What else have we got here? Wally or... You know what I'm going to say, don't you?
2: Can you use Wally in a sentence?
1: In context. What about G, Goombag?
4: Oh, great, definitely one. Has to be up
1: it's,
4: there.
1: It's to me, it's iconically Australian. It doesn't, that phrase would make no sense to anyone who isn't Australian.
4: Yeah.
1: And then Coonga, it doesn't even sound like someone would have booze in. Why would booze be in a bag?
2: That's an Australian invention, no, it is. You know.
1: And the world has gone, no, thank you. If there was a global shark tank, a lot of what you're pimping out here, the world's gone, no, thank you. Hey, what about AFL? We've told you no. Hey, India, are you interested? Not really either.
5: Oh, for Old Mate. Got to have Old Mate.
1: I would say that's probably my favourite one.
5: Yeah.
1: It can be used affectionately as a and also as a mild term of abuse. Like, like Old Mate over there.
5: Old Mate.
1: Old Mate's had a few, isn't he? Hey, have a word with Old Mate. It's time for him to go home. It's such a great phrase, that.
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4: Jamie says it's the friendly staff. 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
5: Christian O'Connell Show. Christian, can you please let Alex know that Michael Voss has just resigned from coaching? Come on, mate. Can you just have a squiz at the old sports bulletins there? Come on.
6: I was just about to say. Minutes ago, massive AFL news, guys. Michael Voss, the coach of the Carlton Football Club. Big, big, big AFL club. For those in our northern states, they're equal bottom of the ladder. They've had just one win this season. He's been under so much pressure, this poor man.
5: But
6: Michael
5: why
6: Voss.
5: Why snap now?
6: Well, that's a good question.
5: You know, he got his tracky dacks on. He gets in the car today and he's going, do you know what? Screw it. I'm not doing it. I'm done.
6: Know.
5: Tuesday morning, he's just cracked. He's cracked the shits.
6: He basically has.
5: He's in his blues tracky dacks.
6: Yeah, out the back smacking the durry.
5: He's had a squiz at the who we're playing this weekend. He's like, sod that.
7: No.
5: Boss out.
6: This is huge, though. And the handling of the Elijah Holland saga as well. His mental health episode some weeks ago where he was kept on the field for 3 quarters or more.
5: Awful for everyone at the club.
6: Yeah, and so I think the pressure just must have got too much of him. So, yeah, Channel 7 reporter, sports reporter Tom Morris reporting that news earlier this morning. That'll be on the agenda set us tonight.
5: We should probably get him on the show. Signs you're an adult. We're doing now. Then what are the signs you're an adult? You can text me 0475 031043. This comes from Rachel McLean. Christian, finally swept and mopped the floors. Now I'm getting old when I say that. Recently I've dropped a day off work. Now have time to do my floors on a Monday off. love walking on my tiles with no shoes. So clean and smooth under my feet before the family and pets make the mess. I get it.
7: Yeah, it's a great feeling.
5: Rachel heard me last week saying how much I love getting my mop on and Pino Clean and that Dettol. Half a bottle.
8: Oh, my Lord.
5: It stinks.
8: It's like a veterinary surgery.
5: It is actually bad. It's more like a morgue, actually. It is. It's too harsh, but I love that sharpness.
8: The nostrils.
5: Sharp burning. When it's burning the nostrils. It's also cleansing the nasal hairs as well. Patsy, what are the signs you're an adult for you?
9: I got my geek on yesterday.
5: Sorry?
9: And I did my, I
5: Who is this, Gollum?
8: I got my geek on yesterday and I did
5: got
8: my...
5: Got your gay on?
8: My geek! G-double-E-K, my geek.
6: Science, you're a geek?
8: And did my annual check of my insurance.
5: So was that her impression of a geek?
7: Yeah. Hey, can we get a geeky with my glasses?
5: Doesn't speak like that.
6: Come on.
5: He can hear.
6: I'm right here,
5: he can't see. He can't see, but he can hear.
8: No, I do like a little audit every year of insurances to check that, you know, we're covered enough and are we paying too much and our premiums.
6: You're good.
8: But a funny thing happened because I was on the website of one of our insurers and I needed to ring
5: planning them. Planning something for Chris, are
8: you? No, I'm not.
5: I'd sleep with one eye open right now, mate. I just had to have something upped. Life assurance, and I was like looking at the sums my wife gets. She makes more money if I'm half dead. So she must be meeting up with the girl secretly. Like, we can't kill him, but it's near death. Near to death. Him. Like he can't. One of the things was what? They get a big power. If I can't take a message on the phone.
8: Oh.
5: No, I'm serious. There's like five things. I'm not good at that now. Yeah. I'm only just one more away from being technically half dead.
6: You're quarter dead at the moment.
5: Quarter dead.
8: I had to click on one of the insurers, you know, on the website. Give us a call, just click on it. Only they've obviously put the wrong number up there because it went through to a funeral director's.
5: Oh. I guess actually if it's life insurance thing, you're probably putting in your stats and they're like, technically you dead.
8: Cut straight to the chase. And I thought, oh no, that must be a mistake. So I rung it again and no, it went straight through to
5: listen, you can't be making
8: directors.
5: Crank calls to funeral directors. They're going to know it's you.
8: She said, oh, we get this
5: Patrina
8: all the time.
5: Jones again on a Monday. She does all of this. That, she's pretending to be that geek character.
6: Is your fridge running?
5: Alex, what's here for you? What's the sign that you're getting that you're an adult?
6: Well, you pull muscles doing those, you know, banal things. I pulled a muscle in my left butt cheek putting away the slow cooker.
5: The left glute.
6: The out. Left glute.
5: That's it.
6: The bottom of the shelf. The bottom of the cupboard.
5: Pulled a glute.
6: Slow cookers are heavy.
5: They are heavy. You're right. It's about 10 odd kilo. And they're slightly awkward. That oval shape is quite... It's got no handles, are they? They just got that lip, the edge.
6: Yeah, I've got this little
5: twinge. Stick some handles, will you, slow cooker makers?
6: Or otherwise you cause twinges in butt cheeks, like I had. Yeah, not good.
5: The Christian O'Connell Show.

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1: Christian O'Connell's show. Have a listen to this. This is how our Patsy thinks geeks sound.
2: Got my geek on yesterday.
1: No geek has ever sounded like it's part golem, part old person.
3: Kind of Bob Dylan.
1: But there's nothing geeky about it.
2: Got my geek on yesterday.
1: She is a little bit wheezy today, our Pats. You on the darts last night?
4: No, I was not.
1: Yeah, come on. Why so wheezy? You're never normally this wheezy.
4: Wheezy? No, well, I had I had school night.
1: Get out of it, you know. I know you vape.
4: That's a school concert.
1: You do. When the new song, she's out the back, she is. She loves that cherry one.
3: Yeah,
1: you?
3: I can smell the cherry through it.
1: Yeah, right. If you just breathe in the left speaker, that's Patsy's speaker. You can cherry vape.
2: Got my geek on yesterday.
1: Christian, signs you're an adult. I've started moisturising my elbows and knees. Oh, hi, Emma. Can't be having dry elbows and knees. I love that one. You start using shot glasses as a boiled egg holder. Christian, you signed you're an adult when the never-ending story is now The Washing and not a beloved children's movie. Louisa in Sydney. Christian, I know I'm an adult now. Recently did some research and purchased a brand better clothes air dryer that extends. We got one of those. It is. My wife was going, Chris goes, I actually think this is the best clothes era we've ever had. I went, please, can we keep some mystique in the relationship? Please, it's not. This is like 20, 25 years ahead of us. We don't, it's not giving right now. Raving about an extendable, solid, sturdy era and clothes dryer. I think it must be the same one, Louisa. So she's very, very excited about it.
3: Patsy actually recommended the one we bought, the Anko one.
1: The A-frame.
3: It is an A-frame, yeah. And Patsy knew the exact price. She goes, that's the one from Kmart. That's $32.99. She knew it was
4: and
3: it
4: the
3: was
4: SKU
3: crazy.
4: Number is 629. No, I really stepped it up last year at Aldi, and it's coming up, I think, this week or next week in special buys with a heated clothes horse. Like, you plug it in and it actually heats.
1: Oh, my God, I want one of those.
4: Fantastic.
1: Yeah, sounds like someone...
2: Got my geek on yesterday.
1: Using your own powers on you. Christian and Sunshine Adult, when you can enjoy a couple of scoops of ice cream without filling them, just stir it up into a thick shake. Christian, rummaging around in your purse or bag to find the right money because you don't want to break a $50 note. Even that phrase, break a note, is an old phrase, isn't it?
3: Yeah.
1: Breaking a note. You say to a TikToker now, a teenager, do you know what breaking a note is? They'd have no idea about breaking a note. Can you break this for me? Signs you're an adult when you're driving around, you have to turn the radio down to concentrate reading a street sign or turn into a driveway. I had to have complete silence.
3: Yes.
1: I don't know why. I think it's a guy thing. I don't think women need to do that.
3: No, because we can't multitask.
1: No, we really can't. That radio is going to be turned completely off. You're right. Just to do a U-turn. Christian, what about you suddenly have fish oil tablets? Yes, this morning, in the morning, having my omega-3 tablets.
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0: Don't tell me not to fight.
2: Too fun to turn off.
0: I found a list of questions you and I had been asked when a teenager came in with his mum.
3: Oh.
0: And he said, I spoke to my class, told them I was coming in, and they've all asked these questions.
3: Either this is a practical joke, wasn't it? Why
0: would you ruin my storytelling of this story when I've told you what I was going to do? I hope you hate yourself. Do you hate yourself?
3: I'm enjoying myself.
0: Are you? Why don't I just
3: right,
0: go
3: you
0: home?
3: Feel this
0: How
3: thing,
0: about
3: right?
0: I just go home? Look at the producers who just hate you.
3: No, they're going right on.
0: No, that's what thumbs down means, doesn't it? Imagine if you were the gladiators. Oh, why is that line coming at me?
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9: Christian O'Connell's show, Shearby Writes, transporting big things. Rio saw an amazing scene yesterday. He's in a complicated relationship with the nonna that lives next door.
10: That's very true.
9: It is. It's complicated. It's your Mrs. Robinson. Nonna Robinson. The graduate.
10: It's not like that.
9: I hope she doesn't listen. She sounds a lovely lady.
10: She's beautiful, Christina.
9: Oh, wow. She really caught your eye.
10: She's looked beautiful.
9: You've got a mum thing, have you?
10: No. Well, she's a grandmum.
9: Oh, wow. That's how you like it.
10: That makes it better.
9: Wow. Hot nonna.
10: She's our like direct next door neighbour, and we've been trying to sort of not woo her, but we want to get in her good. We want to get in her good graces.
9: To get food, to get leftovers.
10: To get meatballs.
9: What are you, students?
10: No, but don't you like? Wouldn't you love to have like? And she passes us food over the fence.
9: Oh my god, I want to live in that world.
10: Exactly.
9: Yes.
10: So we're working towards that. We're getting there. She calls us her nice boys every time we go over. She says,
9: I bet you're good neighbours as well.
10: I think so. I think we have a good relationship. And she asked if I could jump over and help her. She's getting rid of this old trampoline she must have had since, I don't know, the 70s, 80s.
9: One of those real old rusty spring ones with like tetanus on the springs.
10: Yes.
9: Smeared on there.
10: Just like a complete
9: hentavirus. Been there since 75.
10: Yeah. Would have broken about 6 kids' arms on that definitely in its time. And some guy's coming with his family to grab the trampoline off Facebook Marketplace, take it back to theirs. So I go over, his family pulls up. They're in a sedan, I guess you'd call it. Mm. Husband, wife, 2 little kids, maybe 10, 11. I help them put the trampoline on top of the car.
9: So just so we all imagine this, it's upside down, so the legs are in the air now.
10: Correct, yeah, upside down, legs are in the air, and then they all jump in the car. And I go, oh, hey, do you want me to help you with the ropes?
9: The bungee cords or anything like that? You're going to start strapping her down?
10: Yeah. You go that side, I'll go this side.
9: Loop it through. Go again. Keep looping.
10: And he kind of waves me off like I'm an idiot. He goes like, oh, she'll be right, mate. Like, come on. No. And goes to get in the car. I go, hey, are you guys just driving around the corner? Like, are you just literally down the street? And he goes, oh, no. And he lives actually 45 minutes away out where Patsy lives. And this is across bridges,
9: a really large freeway, literally freeways.
10: And so then I'm sort of like, maybe I'm not really taking the whole situation in. They start to drive off
9: with an unsecured trampoline on the roof,
10: completely unsecured,
9: well, just young kids' hands.
10: So then I see these two hands pop out the front, two adult hands,
9: not even the rock,
0: no,
9: right, could hold down a trampoline. And you start going to 70 or 80K. Sorry, there's no way.
0: It's like a missile.
9: Yes, that thing's coming off and going into somebody.
10: They also had the hands of the two little kids.
9: Oh, wow.
0: Oh, wow.
9: Anyone knows they're the strongest devices known, aren't they? A child's bicep.
10: Surely yanking their shoulder out as well.
9: Totally. Not just out there setting their phone ping, someone Snapchatting them, they're letting go.
10: For sure.
9: The dad's yelling, hold it down. We've only got another 42 minutes to go.
10: If I had my
9: every traffic light should stop up, the thing's got to go forward, isn't it? Yeah. And then as you put it away, hold.
10: If I had my time over, I would have been like, hey, you really shouldn't. But it's, he had seniority. Like, he was older. What? He had a beard.
9: What do you mean seniority?
10: I don't feel like
9: what kind of eyewitness are you going to be if there was an accident? Oh, he had seniority. Did you say he had a beard?
10: He had a beard.
9: Oh, wow.
0: Oh, wow.
9: Oh, someone elect that man.
7: He stroked it.
10: So they drove off. Wow. I don't know what happened.
9: It's a mystery. Did they make it? If anyone's driving to work today and you see a trampoline by the side of the road or in a river, that's the trampoline. That's the non-a trampoline, isn't it? All right, so today, have you got a story like this? Maybe it's something you've seen. I guess it's transporting large things, isn't it? I remember when we moved here and we're getting a lot of stuff off Marketplace, my wife was. So it was every day. It was, can you go and drive to this unknown suburb? Go and pick up this little house. And what she was saying, listen, it's only a 5 minute, you're probably easy for you to walk there and carry back a solid wooden dining table. The guy, is waiting for you. This guy I'd met a couple of times. He was ex SAS.
0: Oh, wow.
9: I always felt very, very intimidated around him because but he was special forces. She said, he's going to be waiting there and carry it with you. I'm like, oh my God, I'm no way I'm going to be strong as him. These hands are not for carrying wooden tables. They're for handling CDs and stuff like that and faders. Anyway, sure enough, my wife goes, nothing is ever 5 minutes away, is it?
10: No.
9: It's a lie.
10: Yeah.
9: It was a 15-minute walk with a solemn wooden table. Oh. And I don't know, he did not look like he needed to keep pausing. I must have a bad grip. I think
10: I've got the slippery end.
9: I must have said five times, I think I've got the bad. He just had a 1,000-yard stare. He was in some war zone somewhere else. I actually thought he was going to put it on his back at one point, just jog it over or something. He had no, he was grunting at me at one point. And it was the hardest thing of my life. It took for ages. Sweating, he didn't break a sweat. I was like sweating.
10: And your hands get that.
9: Oh, he must have the good end or something. Are you wearing gloves? Have you got chalk on your hands or something?
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1: Christian O'Connell's show, moving very large objects. What's your story? Rio took part in a crime yesterday. True story here. All it took for you to be persuaded was a bearded man.
2: That's true. Story of my life.
1: It is. Okay. The trampoline story, Christian, likely to be Kiwis. Half of New Zealand transports large items on the roof of their car.
3: That is a great... It's so true. You're right. How do they pronounce trampoline? Was it trampoline?
2: They weren't Kiwis, but it's good to have a new stereotype.
1: It is. It is. We were going to say, we were going to do a phone today, shouldn't we? Things that should come back. Stereotypes. Jess, this is a great one from Jess. We're looking for your stories of moving very large objects. Christy, not my name. That is Christy.
2: I've heard Chris before.
1: Chris-o I've had, but Christy? And not just that. It's not a typo. It's I-E.
2: That's deliberate.
1: It's a lady's name. My husband decided he'd be able to lift a ping pong table onto our trailer by himself. Oh. It resulted in the ping pong table falling on top of him and cracking two ribs.
4: Oh
1: my
4: word.
1: No. Wow-wee. All right, James is on the line now. He's got a great story. Good morning, James.
5: Hey, Christian. How are you going, mate?
1: I'm good. Welcome to the show, James. So what is your story about moving a very large object?
5: I was at work one day and there was some plumbers out the back fixing some plumbing and they had to remove a palm tree because the roots were intrusive. And they were like, how are we going to get rid of this flaming thing? So I'm like, that's all right, mate. I'll take that. I've got a new house. I'll plant it in the garden. So I strapped it on the top of my ute. This thing was 12 metres long.
1: Oh, they weigh a ton, literally.
5: They're about 200 kilos, yeah. It took four blokes to load it onto the ute. A couple of surfboard straps. The root ball was in the windscreen in front of me, and the palm fronds were dragging on the road behind me.
1: Basically, that palm tree, your car's like a roller skate for it.
5: Oh, totally. So I drove all the way through town. It's about a 20-minute drive. I took the back road. At one stage, there was even a cop behind me, and I'm going, oh, come on.
1: He's probably giving you a double thumbs up, like, legend, legend.
5: Yeah. He loved it. I get it home, and my wife's like, oh, look what I scored today. And she had some agave cuttings, and I'm like, babe, come out front.
1: That's not a tree. This is a tree.
5: It was a tree.
1: Yeah. James, brilliant story. Thanks for calling the show. Have a good day.
5: No worries, mate. You too. Ciao.
1: Kat, good morning, Kat. Welcome to the show.
6: Hi, how are you?
1: I'm good, Kat. So what's your story about moving a large object?
6: Well, I was driving along a road here at Richmond in Sydney, and then I can see what looked like something wave out the passenger side window sort of thing out the back. And I drove closer. I'm like, it's really, what's in the back seat of that sedan? It was a pony. So, that was the horse's tail going out the back, and then all of a sudden you'd see the face of the horse going out the other window. So it was standing on the
1: pony in a sedan?
6: Yeah. So, like, you know, behind the driver's seat, behind the front seat, you know, where you put your feet when you sit down,
1: yeah.
6: It was obviously standing on the floor, and the windows were open at both ends, and it would sort of, like, stick its head out every once in a while. And
1: head out one window, and then the other one, its ass was sticking out the back with its tail.
6: Yeah, so, yeah, that was an interesting way to transport a horse, yeah.
1: How the hell do you get a pony into a car?
2: How do you get it out of the car?
1: Snacks. 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
8: Christian O'Connell's show. This morning on the show, we've been taking your stories. Brilliant stories today. Thank you very much. Of moving very large things. Christian, I was driving on one morning and saw something strapped to a very expensive Audi SUV. It was a king-size mattress. That old mate must have brought cheap from Facebook Marketplace or something. No sooner do we pass old mate, does the entire roof rack assembly, mattress still strapped to it, rip from the vehicle by the wind. Christian, selling the bar. This is some story. My ex-husband built a huge bar. Took him forever. Took up half our garage. I needed the space back and the cash, so I sold his bar to a neighbor up the road. I got my boys and their boys' mates with skateboards so they could move it up the road. We put the bar on 9 skateboards and wheeled it to the neighbor's backyard. Oh. What an incredible scene, a mobile bar.
9: Genius.
8: I got the cash and my garage back and a pretty peed off now ex-husband. What came first? Keith has come. We'll do a part two tomorrow. If you've got any more stories about moving large objects, we love them. We'll come back to this tomorrow. Christian at christianoconnell.com.au. Time waster today. Oh, my word. What time are you sitting down in your tracky dacks for the budget?
9: Oh, can't wait.
8: Oh, my God. Get your popcorn. Who needs Project Hail Mary? No disrespect to the Prime Minister, but he wanted to come on to the show this week and have a good half-hour chat about the budget. It was like, no, thank you. No one wants to hear that.
9: We've got bars on skateboards. Thank you very much.
8: All right, our congrats today for the best in show for your budget bands. Time waste today's budget bands. $250 Soul Origin voucher. Soul Origin Tiger Buns. Taste it. So crunchy it roars. Try it at Soul Origin. All right, budget bands. Who's on stage at Budget Fest?
9: Tell me.
8: Johnny Cash in hand.
9: God.
8: Det Leppard.
9: Oh, no.
8: Yeah, they're Stony Broke guys. Stony Broke. Poor old Det Leppard. Oasis. Oh, they owe money. Oasis. Oh, yeah. They owe the taxman a lot of money from that big tour.
9: That's gold.
8: Tell you who's raking it in. Country and Western singer Dolly Parton.
9: Silver.
8: Cost of living end.
10: That's good.
9: That's good gold.
8: And the BGSTs. The BGST.
9: Nerd.
8: Yes.
9: Nerd alert.
8: Yes.
9: Getting your geek on.
8: Oh, hang on a minute. How does a geek sound, according to Pats?
11: Got my geek on yesterday.
8: All right, Rio, what have you got? Budget bands.
9: The Tighty Tighty Boss Tones.
8: Oh, very good. Gold.
9: 50 Cent.
8: Also gold.
9: 9-inch Sales. Oh, I love a yellow sticker at Coles. No, I wasn't.
8: Bronze, yeah.
9: And the Scrooge Brothers. Like Ebenezer Scrooge.
8: What's the band?
9: From the Blues Brothers.
8: Oh dear. It's a movie fine. As well, written in a fictional band.
9: Oh, yeah.
8: No, that's kind of marking you.
9: Fair enough.
8: Ungraded. Yeah. All right, what have you got? Rhea had some cutbacks on the comedy there.
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1: Christian O'Connell's show. Get ready for a bumper edition of the Time Waster. They can barely keep up with the ones that are pouring in. Who knew? You love to chuckle at the budget. I think it's a cathartic release, isn't it? Trying to have some kind of light about tonight's budget with crazy Jimmy Chalmers in the house. All right, budget band, you ready to march?
2: Oh, yeah.
1: We begin with the Jimmy Chalmers. What about Jim Chalmers Class Heroes? Jim, the Jim Class Heroes?
2: Cookie jar.
1: Yes.
2: Yes, gold.
1: Janet, incredible skills and reference there. Jim Chalmers Class Heroes is gold. Megan Trader, she's selling a few things.
2: Very good too, gold.
1: Yeah, these are very good today. Justin Timu Lake.
2: Silver.
1: He's, James Rain It In. Come on, guys. Come on, Australia. Rein it in.
2: Gold.
1: Johnny Cashflow.
2: Silver.
1: Frugal Rom.
2: Gold.
1: Sarah, well done. Mortgage Against the Machine.
2: Silver.
1: You Two for One.
2: Oh, brilliant. Gold.
1: Fed Off of Van Halen. Fed Off of Van Halen. I love that. That's an old timey phrase, isn't it? Fed Off the Back of a Van. Tony Taxton.
2: That's good. Silver Plus.
1: Old Alice Cooper, he's not as rich as he used to be.
2: Oh, no,
1: he's Alice Coupon.
2: This is so good. Gold.
1: Tennille, well done. Mumford & Sons, invest in crypto.
2: Bronze.
1: 50 cent off.
2: Silver. Oh.
1: The Taxon 5.
2: Silver Plus.
1: Not AC/DC. KPMG. Global Accountants.
2: Gets the audit done.
1: Yes.
2: Silver Plus.
1: Joe, well done. Powder Fiscal.
2: Silver.
1: Surplus a lot.
2: Surplus a lot. Yes, gold. Yes.
1: Glenn, well done. We love Tex Perkins. Cool guy.
2: Oh, yeah.
1: Tex Perkins?
2: No, not as cool.
1: No.
2: Silver Plus.
1: Budget Marley.
2: Silver.
1: Don't worry about a thing, guys. Hunters and Debt Collectors.
2: Silver.
1: Simon and Garfrugal.
2: Gold.
1: Mitchell, well done. Jimmy Chalmers, we're back to Jimmy Chalmers. Jimmy Chalmers Eat World.
2: Gold.
1: Richard Holst, well done. This isn't, these are so funny. This one's from Corey. Stevie, wonder who's getting screwed over tonight. Stevie, wonder who's getting screwed over tonight.
2: Gold.
1: We all are. No lube. Liability Idol. Fitting, actually.
2: Silver.
1: Frugal Shop.
2: Silver Plus.
1: Really cheap trick.
2: No, bronze.
1: No,
2: really.
1: No,
2: bronze.
1: Really cheap. Really. Ooh, that's nasty. Adam Accountant.
2: Silver Plus.
1: The Upshot Boys.
2: Gold.
1: Oh, that's very good. What's that, Laura? Reject Shop Boys.
2: Silver.
1: Bargain Basement Jacks.
2: Silver Plus.
1: Dime Straits.
2: Silver.
1: And finally, Crosby, Stills, Ernst & Young. Oh, my God, another accountancy
2: very
1: one.
2: Good.
1: Ernst & Young reference and Jimmy Chalmers. We should only refer to him now in news now as well as Jimmy Chalmers. Or Jimbo.
2: He'll love that.
1: He will. All right, hard to pick a winner. There were so many great ones. Who's getting those tiger buns, eh?
2: Jim Chalmers Class Heroes.
1: Yes, we end on a Jimmy.
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9: With Brendan Jonesy-Jones.
0: And Amanda Keller.
10: Well, after 20 years of our alarms going off at an ungodly hour, Brendan, yours is 3:25, mine is 4 a.m., things are about to change dramatically next year. We're going to have to get used to a whole new sleep routine. What damage has been done to our bodies over the last 20 years? Well, we thought we'd go to the best of the best to get some sound advice. The world-renowned sleep specialist, all the way from California, Dr. Michael Bruce. Yep. Hello, Michael. How are you?
11: I am wonderful, Amanda. How are you? First of all, why do you get an extra 20 minutes of sleep and Jonesy doesn't? What is he doing that extra time, I wonder?
10: I wonder the same thing.
12: I come here and open up the shop. I put up the shutters.
11: I see.
12: I put the fruit out on the streets.
10: I come in, like Michael, and it looks to me like he's been watching old episodes of The Love Boat on the computer in here, so he's been
11: Wouldn't surprise me at all.
12: Doing a lot of research.
10: Well, the fact that we have been doing these hours for so long, has that done any damage to us, the fact that we've had that unusual schedule?
11: So it's a great question. And so I want to start off by saying probably not. So here's the good news is when we look at people who are shift workers, and let's be fair, you guys are shift workers, right? You get up at 3 o'clock, 4 o'clock in the morning. You're at work by what time?
12: 5 o'clock? I'm here at 5 o'clock,
11: right? And so that makes you a early bird or kind of a shift worker. It would be much worse if, for example, you had to work throughout the nighttime. So at least you're getting towards the beginning of the morning time. So that's, first of all, number one. Number two, it's going to take some time. This is not going to be a boom overnight. Everything's going to feel better and I'm going to be able to kind of rock and roll, because your body has gotten so used to waking up at that particular time. And so a shift like this, I would argue, is probably going to take your body somewhere between a week to a week and a half, maybe 2 weeks, to completely adjust and get kind of back onto your normal, quote, normal schedule. Now, there's a couple things that you can do to help that out or speed that up. Number one, when you start waking up at a halfway decent time, make sure you get sunlight within 15 or 30 minutes of you waking up, because sunlight turns off the melatonin faucet in your brain and helps you relieve any of that brain fog. You're used to waking up when it's pitch black at night these days. And so all I want you to do is do me a favor and wake up. Let's say it's at 6:30, 6:45. Walk outside and take your breakfast outside or take your morning coffee outside once you're able to do that into the new schedule. I think that will be super duper helpful. Number one, sunshine helps get rid of that melatonin. Number two, 15 minutes of it makes vitamin D in your body. Vitamin D turns out to be a circadian pacemaker. So this is another thing that will help your body's rhythm kind of click back in. But the biggest thing is you've got to pick one wake up time and stick to it 7 days a week. Consistency is super duper important for the two of you.
12: Right.
10: And is that for everybody in everyone's lives, or just when you're shifting your rhythms like this?
11: So great question. So first of all, generally speaking, it is for everybody, but it's specifically important for the two of you, because when you're making this shift, you're basically going to have to rewrite the code in your brain for your body. And you have to do it over and over and over until your body gets it. Your body has to do something for approximately 28 days for your circadian rhythm to reset. So by having that chosen wake up time, let's say, for example, you chose, 6:45, 7 o'clock in the morning, maybe even not that early. But if you did do that early, then get up, including the weekends. That's the killer. I know it's not fun, but if you can, what happens is it turns out that your melatonin at night is directly affected by what time you wake up in the morning.
12: Right.
11: So to be clear, if you wake up in the morning at a variable time, then your melatonin at night becomes variable. But if you wake up at a consistent time, then your melatonin at night becomes consistent. Jonesy, you look like you got a question.
12: What's your go-to hack for going to sleep? I've heard all these things about you count to 20 and then you keep counting to 20, all these things.
11: No. So number one, go to bed when you're tired. A lot of people have a tendency to go to bed too early and think, I need to get my 8 hours. I want to be super clear. 8 hours is a myth, especially for you guys. It's just not something that you're probably going to be able to get on the regular. Don't give yourself a hard time about it. If you can in the future start getting more sleep because you've been kind of sleep deprived for so long, I would say absolutely do that. The biggest hack that I can tell you is number one, consistency. Number two is in terms of falling asleep, my favorite thing to help lower your heart rate and get you relaxed is something called 4-7-8 breathing. I can teach it to you right now. It'll take you 2 seconds. Are you ready?
12: Right.
10: Yeah.
11: So you slowly breathe in through your nose for a count of four. Your eyes are closed and you're imagining the number. So you imagine a four, then a three, then a two, then a one. Then you hold for seven and you imagine that number 7, 6, 5, 4, 3, 2, 1. That's a hold. Then you push out for a count of eight. Now that's a harder one to do. Right. And so you push out again, thinking about the count of eight. You do this for about 10 or 15 cycles. And what it ends up doing is it lowers your heart rate, which allows for you to enter into the state of sleep. You can't enter into sleep with the heart rate above 60. So anything you can do to lower your heart rate is going to be beneficial. This breathing technique in particular works great. But if it's too complicated for some of the listeners, they can do something called box breathing, which is just breathe in for a count of four, hold for a count of four, breathe out for a count of four, hold for a count of four, right? It kind of makes like a little box like that.
12: Sure.
11: I find those to be some of the best things to do in order to help people fall asleep fairly quickly. Then, of course, there's always alcohol, right? So let's talk about that for half a second, right? So should you drink yourself to sleep? The answer is categorically no. And there's a bunch of reasons why. However, I know I'm giving you some bad news, but you can still have one drink. You can still have a glass of wine with dinner. I don't have a problem with that. As long as it's far enough away from lights out, about 3 hours. So if you stop drinking about 3 hours before lights out, limit yourself to 1 to 2 drinks, I think you're going to be okay. That can make you sleepy. The other big thing, Jonesy, that I think people don't really think about is you got to move your body a lot during the daytime for it to get tired enough to sleep, right? So people who sit around all day and they just don't do anything, it's really hard for them to sleep. I know you guys have a tendency while on the radio, but when you're off the radio, I know you're both active. Activity is the thing that absolutely helps you. And so one of the things I want to recommend after next week, when you have all this extra time on your hands and you're doing all this new stuff, wake up at the same time every day, go outside and get sunshine in the morning, but do yourself a favor and be active. See if you can get somewhere between 30 and 45 minutes of activity every day. That will absolutely help you fall asleep at night.
12: There you go.
10: Wow.
12: This is
10: You are
12: great.
10: A gun. This Thank you.
12: And what about sex? Does that help?
11: Yeah. Does what help? Sex? Absolutely it does. But it's interesting because when you have sex turns out to be more important. So it turns out that most people, so we did a survey looking at this in particular. Turns out most people have sex between 10:30 and 11:30 at night. You want your hormone profile to be a very particular way if you're going to have sex. You want estrogen, progesterone, testosterone, cortisol, and adrenaline to be high, right? And you want melatonin, the sleep hormone, to be low. Most people have sex between 10:30 and 11:30 at night. What do you think their hormone levels look like? The opposite, right? Melatonin is high and all those things that you need are low. So that's hint number one as to when is the best time for sex. But hint number two is if you happen to be having sex with somebody who was born biologically male, what do most men wake up with in the morning?
10: Dreams.
11: An erection. If that's not Mother Nature telling you when to use that damn thing, I don't know what is. So I recommend morning sex. Get some toothpaste, you know, wash your mouth out, then hop back in bed. You'll be surprised. When we surveyed people afterwards, they said their connection was better, and men said that their actual erectile function was better.
12: There you go. So my wife loves morning sex. I'm not here, though. That's the problem.
10: She's just with a tube of toothpaste at
12: home. Dr. Michael Bruce, this has been great. I could talk to you all day. Thank you for joining us.
10: This has been brilliant, and thank you.
11: Always a pleasure. If people want to learn more, swing on over to sleepdoctor.com.
12: There it is.
10: Brilliant.
12: Thank you very much.
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1: Brendan Jonesy Jones
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1: Damnation.
3: We just spoke with Dr. Michael Bruce before. He's a sleep educator. He was quite amazing, wasn't he?
4: Yeah.
3: But it's a weird thing. Having relations with somebody is one thing, but spending your life sharing a bed with someone is something else, isn't it?
4: I'm finding anecdotally more and more people in separate rooms.
3: Yeah, and it makes perfect sense to me because two people have very different sleep patterns.
4: Yeah.
3: So many women go to bed listening to full-on murder, true crime podcasts.
4: Yeah, I can't listen to a podcast when I'm going to sleep.
3: No, but lots of people do. 48% of podcast listeners in the US say that helps them go to sleep, even if they're giant murdery ones.
4: Yeah, that's no good. That's
3: someone we work with here said that what she can't stand is that her partner rubs his dry feet together in the bed. Oh. She can't handle it.
4: Start a fire.
3: You know, maybe you sleep with someone who's got the strangest sleeping habit or has to bring a gallon of lemonade to
4: bed. Well, what about all the CPAC machines?
3: All the CPAC machines.
4: Yeah, you got those in the bed.
3: Tribal drum is going to beat for This Is What I Sleep With. That's it.
4: Oh, what about Mrs. Vader?
3: Mrs. Vader.
4: Sure, you know, he's got the Death Star to build, all that sort of pressure.
3: But she's got to sleep next to that.
1: Brendan Jonesy Jones
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0: Hey guys, it's Wilksy here. After 30-odd years of fishing Spencer Gulf, I reckon I know a thing or two. 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
12: The Trouble Drummer's beating This Is What I Sleep With.
13: Do you sleep next to Darth Vader every night?
12: I tell her, Mrs. Vader, she would have had a lot. She had to keep his helmet shiny. And then there's this.
13: She would have had to iron the big capes.
12: And also, she didn't know about Luke being his son.
13: Oh, so much she had to put up with.
12: Well, now you've got a son. This is new. Anna has joined us.
13: Hi, Anna. What do you sleep with?
14: I go to bed every night with the Fart Symphony Orchestra.
13: Oh, no.
14: I honestly, I am surprised I have survived this marriage. Because of everything I see on the internet about the particles that come out, honestly, I get up and I feel like I'm dying every morning. But now I know why.
12: Are they loud?
14: He's been doing it all his life. Oh, it's like, depending on what he eats, if it's artichokes, it's my death. If he has eggs or cheese, kebabs are the worst. Whatever comes out after the kebabs, I'm telling you, I'm dead.
13: Wow.
14: I'm dead the next morning. Yeah.
13: Wow.
14: Really bad.
12: Yeah, see, what do you do there?
13: Because
12: yeah, I guess...
13: because you love him, so what do you do?
12: And
13: I reckon
12: and it's your
13: rooms.
12: Space.
13: Separate rooms.
12: Separate rooms. Put him in his own gas chamber.
13: Yeah, well, yes.
10: This is Jam Nation.
9: With Brendan, Jonesy Jones. And Amanda...

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3: Jam Nation.
4: It's all about sleep. The tribal drummer's beating This Is What I Sleep With.
5: We've had the big farter. What do we get now?
4: I am your farter. Mark has joined us.
5: Hey, Mark, what are you sleeping with?
6: My wife grinds her teeth and it sounds like there's a machine out the front ripping the road up. It is horrendous. Like, you can hear it from, if I open the door, she's in bed before me, I can hear her doing it while I open the bedroom door. She's had a mouth guard before that the dentist said, use this. That's like $800. Well, the dog's eaten two of those. So now she leaves it on the bedside table and the dog thinks it's a chew toy. It's horrendous. Like, she's literally cracked teeth from grinding her teeth.
5: Wow.
4: You know, I went to a dentist many years ago and he said to me, you grind your teeth. And I went, yes. And he said, well, stop it. And I said, well, how do I stop it at night? And he says, just in the day, consciously say to yourself, when you feel yourself grinding your teeth, say to yourself, stop it.
5: But how do you do that when you're asleep?
4: Say it out loud. Well, yeah, but it actually worked. I stopped grinding my teeth.
5: Really?
4: Fun
5: stuff. I ate your mouth guard, if I remember. Thank you, Mark.
4: The dog doesn't grind its teeth. Thanks, Mark. Nathan has joined us.
5: Hello, Nathan. What do you sleep with?
7: My wife, and she does not shut up. She would just keep talking and talking and talking in her sleep. And then she'll have a dream that I cheated on her and then she won't talk to me at all.
5: When she talks in her sleep, is it proper sentences? Does she give you information?
7: Yeah, she's having a full-on conversation.
4: Yeah.
7: Full-on. Like, I think she's nuts.
5: So you'd wake up thinking she wants to talk to you?
7: No, she's like, yeah, because I start work at 1 a.m. and drive to Canberra every day from Penrith. And I woke up one morning and I said to her, are you okay? She goes, shit, I'm trying to sleep.
4: You can't leave me alone. And that's always the way, oh, you cheated on me in my dream last night. I hate you.
5: Yeah.
7: Well, that's what she said to me. She goes, you cheated on me in my dream. I'm not talking to you. And I said, okay. Was she hot?
5: That's not the right answer.
4: Give me some more detail.
7: I'm already in trouble, so.
4: Yeah. That's true. Good on you, my man. Thank you for your...
7: No worries. Thank you, guys.
4: Thank you for all your calls.
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12: Hello, I'm Tom Vetting, your federal member for Grey. 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I grew up in the country, and I know how important it is to have someone fighting for your patch in Canberra. If I can help, or if you've got an idea to share, call me on 1300 301 742 or visit one of my offices in Whyalla, Port Pirie or Kadena.
13: That's 1300 301 742. 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
7: With Brendan Jonesy Jones.
8: And Amanda Keller.
9: Let's get on down to the Jonesy to Amanda Arms for the pub test. The act of mopping up sauce with bread is generally considered acceptable and even a compliment to the chef in many cultures. In Italy, this practice is known as fare la scarpetta.
10: What does that mean?
9: To do the little shoe. It's a way to show appreciation for the food and to avoid waste.
10: Why is it a little shoe? Is it like mopping it up? With your shoe?
9: Yeah, scoop it up. In France, while it's not perfect etiquette, it's acceptable behaviour at the table as it's seen as a compliment to the chef. But in China, it is considered rude to clean your plate with bread as it may imply that the host did not provide enough food.
10: When I went to China years ago with Beyond 2000, if you asked for rice at the end of them, if you asked for a big thing of rice, that was considered rude because it meant they hadn't fed you enough.
9: Yeah.
10: Who wouldn't, in the privacy of your own home, mop up sauce with bread?
9: Yeah, we're talking about when you're at a restaurant.
10: That's the thing. Who wouldn't do it at home? I don't know if I... Do I do it in a restaurant? I'm not sure. I don't know if I'd feel comfortable.
9: I'm very mindful of it when I'm in a restaurant.
10: Would you lick your plate?
9: No. Yeah, of course I would.
10: How about at home?
9: I can't deal with people licking plates.
10: No, even at home I wouldn't do that either.
9: And people drinking... And you do it when you're eating cereal and you drink the milk.
10: Not at a restaurant.
9: I can't deal with that.
10: Only in the privacy of our office.
9: When it all turns to slop and you drink...
10: When have I ever done that?
9: I've seen you do it, and I just went, oh, no.
10: Where have I done that? Not in a restaurant.
9: Not in a restaurant, no, but just in private company.
10: Well, let me tell you what I've seen you do. You pick hairs out of your nose, and I've had to watch you.
9: This isn't that.
10: And you've done it in a restaurant.
9: This isn't that. This is mopping.
10: Well, I'm sorry if I've offended you, Brendan.
9: No, I'm just saying there's a line, okay? And you cross that line.
10: Is this a line for you?
9: I think I'm very discreet about it. I would have no judgment towards someone, but if someone did a bit...
10: Oh, sounds like you've got a lot of judgment.
9: You know, I've got very particular styles
10: with
9: eating.
10: You can't watch anyone eat cereal. You've told me that.
9: No
10: even
9: way.
10: Out of a bowl. So where does that leave me? If I can't eat out of a bowl.
9: But you go the opposite. You get the big bowl and...
10: I do not.
9: And then it runs down your face. It's like you're a solo commercial.
10: When have I ever done that?
9: Last week.
10: Brendan, this is a place
9: Wednesday.
10: Of truth, and I don't appreciate what you're saying.
9: That's all by the
10: but
9: by.
10: But I don't think I use bread to sop up a thing. If I do,
9: even the words.
10: I know. Look at your face. You've just said you don't mind it.
9: I don't like it. I don't. I don't like talking about it. Gives me the ick.
10: Do you mind if I ask Brian? Because you're really weird, Brian.
9: No.
10: What do you think?
11: What, eating cereal out of
10: no,
11: a bowl?
10: No. Which I don't think you've ever seen me do that.
9: I have.
10: What about a piece of bread across the plate, scoop up the sauce in a restaurant?
11: No, I think it makes you look a bit gutsy.
9: Yeah, that's true. And uncouth.
10: Says the man who picks hairs out of his nose in front of me.
9: That's not about that.
10: What do you think? Mopping up sauce with your bread in a restaurant? Will our friendship last till the end of the week? Does it pass the pub test?
1: Brendan Jonesy Jones. Amanda Keller.
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2: With Brendan Jonesy Jones and Amanda Keller. We're not
3: gonna take it. I want you to get up right now.
4: I feel like I'm taking crazy pills.
3: Go to your windows, open them, and stick your head out and yell, I'm as mad as hell.
5: In the privacy of your own home, you can do what you like. If you want to eat out of a dog bowl, if you want to lick the sauce off your plate, do it. Like Brendan's pulling a face. It's not my thing, but if it's yours and you're in the privacy of your own home.
6: If I was by myself starving to death, I still wouldn't lick a plate.
5: Wouldn't you?
6: No. I don't think I ever have in my life.
5: You're someone who doesn't care about so many things, but food congeal, this kind of watching people eat. Look at even your face now. You're pulling your face. You really struggle with this. Would you mop up sauce with a piece of bread in a restaurant?
6: I would do that. I don't know if I'd do it in a restaurant so much. I'd do it very discreetly. I'd be like Brad Pitt in Ocean's 11. You know when he ate...
5: Like handsome?
6: When he ate in Ocean's 11, did you notice that he was always eating every scene? Him and George Clooney, he was eating, but he was so just uber with his eating.
5: If you saw him in a restaurant and you looked over and saw him sopping up
6: sauce. He would do it very discreetly.
5: And you think that was okay.
6: He'd break a little bit off.
5: What if you saw him drink some cereal milk?
6: Out of a bowl.
5: Out of a bowl.
6: Brad Pitt would not do that. There's something wrong with people that do that.
5: Mopping up sauce with your bread in a restaurant, does it pass the pub test?
7: Absolutely, it passes the pub test. When you've got your garlic prawns and all your sauce, you've got to use that bread to soak it up.
8: 100%, that's the best part. End of the meal, you can't complain. You've got to get the sauce with the bread, all the juices all at once for the bread. Love it.
9: Look, perhaps not in a restaurant, but most definitely at home. In fact, growing up, we used to go back and get more sauce so we could get more bread to do more of la scarpetta growing up, because my mother used to make the best pasta sauce, not going to lie. But maybe not in a restaurant, definitely at home.
10: It all comes down to where you're eating. Like, if it's in a fancy restaurant, no. If it's just a family one, a down-to-earth type place, yeah, go for it. What makes you happy? I mean, there's more things in the world we need to worry about except this.
6: No, this is the big issue.
5: This is the big stuff. This is what the pub test is. We lean in to the small things and we sop it up.
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1: Independents, One Nationers, Liberals. 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One Nation and Liberals are essentially taking the same voters. 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Independents in general are always fascinating because they're independents. They don't have to toe anybody's line. And the Liberal Party as well, which is still very much going to be figuring out over the next 4 years what it is. 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
0: And Amanda Keller.
9: Jam.
0: Jam Nation.
10: I heard someone say something very interesting recently about jaywalking. Now, when we grew up, I mean, I never knew what jaywalking was. I think I just heard it on American shows like the Brady Bunch.
9: It's
10: and I thought it meant
9: a little jaybird, isn't it?
10: Well, I thought it meant just walking diagonally across the road. I never knew actually what it meant. And I guess it means crossing where there isn't a pedestrian crossing.
9: Mm-hmm.
10: Did you know that that's what jaywalking is?
9: Yeah, I knew that.
10: I didn't even know that.
9: I got fined in Hawaii for it when I was a kid.
10: Did you?
9: Yeah, with my nana.
10: We were walking. Americans
9: enforce it. Yeah, because they take it very seriously. It's when I was steady on, mate.
10: They've criminalised it.
9: Yeah.
10: And let me tell you how it's come about and why it's called jaywalking. In the 1910s and 20s, American cities were just chaotic. You would have pedestrians, you had horses, you'd have carriages, vendors, street carts, all moving in all directions around the streets. It was just chaotic. So when the people were trying to, when a certain motor industry was trying to encourage people to buy cars, they had to try and clear people out of the way because it wasn't safe to have all this life happening on the road while a giant, well, not, they wouldn't even have roads, while a giant moving chunk of metal was making its way towards you. So the automobile industry of America had a great idea. Here's how they cleared their path. At the time, there was a word used in a derogatory way, and that word was jay. And that meant someone who was unsophisticated or naive, like a hick, a country hick in a way. So the automotive industry said that if you stepped out into the street, you were a jaywalker. You were a naive hick who couldn't survive in the city, and you were a fool.
9: Oh.
10: You're an idiot. You're an unsophisticated person who doesn't understand how the city works. So I had a whole lot of ads around all of this, putting in the mind that you're a fool if you're the one crossing the road. So initially the roads were for everybody. You could walk, you could have your horse, you could do all of this. Suddenly pedestrians were made to be fools if they wanted to step out onto the road. They got everyone involved. They got schools involved. They had Boy Scouts involved. There were advertisements everywhere, and they persuaded people that the blame lay with the pedestrian, not the car.
9: Yeah.
10: So they shamed people into leaving the streets to the vehicles only, and they started, of course, then criminalising the act of stepping out onto the street. So that's what the expression jaywalking was. It was, you're an unsophisticated pink of a person if you think you can just walk across the
9: street. Now we celebrate them. Now Johnny Fool Pedestrian just wanders around everywhere and people just stop. Maybe, have you noticed that lately?
10: Maybe what we should do is have them wear a pair of dungarees with a hayseed out of their mouth and go, get off the road, you crazy little hick.
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4: Barnaby Joyce has joined One Nation. If history tells us anything, that relationship always ends well, doesn't it?
5: She's had a lot of male political suitors.
4: In the time. Now it's Barnaby and Pauline. They did the media circuit, Channel 10 News Plus. They did that.
6: And the happy couple, Barnaby Joyce and Pauline Hanson, join us now from Tamworth. Look at you two. Thanks for your time today. Barnaby, I've got to start with you. What was it that got you over the line, mate? Was it the sandwich steak press? Was it the pie? What on earth has Pauline promised you?
4: You know, that steak looked really good in that Breville.
5: I've got a little birdie. I've been talking to a little birdie. We think we might do that for TikTok tomorrow. Because a sandwich press can't get hot enough. That's why it goes all watery.
4: It's a good weapon in prison, though. You ever in there?
5: A watery steak.
4: Yes. Then they went on 88.9 Tamworth Community Radio.
5: Oh, wow.
7: Barnaby, congratulations on the move. Congratulations on the pickup.
8: Thank you.
7: Pauline Hanson.
8: Barnaby.
9: Thank you.
8: Yeah, wonderful, mate.
5: All three voices were awful.
4: Really? Really extending their reach there.
5: The only saving grace for them is that when they did their community radio interview, it wasn't with this guy.
10: You two there from the Joshua Tree album with or without you. Sorry, ooh, a bit of a tongue twist there.
5: Oh, talk about a wet steak.
4: What happened to that guy?
5: What happened to that guy? Did he get any better? I don't know. I wonder about him.
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1: The current situation which many towns are in out in regional South Australia, it's simply getting a GP to park themselves in the community and to help out. 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
8: Hey, it's Brooke Seychelle with your 6 o'clock news. Well, two artificial reefs will be established in the Gulf St. Vincent as part of the algal bloom recovery. They'll be installed along the Fluorio and Kangaroo Island to help provide healthier marine ecosystems over time. Warina and Nepean Bay are known for kingfish, mulloway, snapper, squid and octopus. Earlier this year, construction of a limestone shellfish reef near Stansbury was also announced as part of the state government's summer plan. International travel buyers are flocking to Adelaide this week. 1,400 Aussie industry reps from more than 700 tourism organisations are gathering at the Adelaide Convention Centre. More than 80 tours across SA are taking place for the trade show, including in the Flinders Ranges.
9: The Australian Tourism Exchange is in Adelaide, and it's the first time we've been able to host it since 2018. And it's the biggest Australian Tourism Exchange ever.
8: Tourism Minister Emily Burke there. The Barunga West Council are on a mission to make the region green. They're running a free tree giveaway for council residents at the end of this week. The council will be running the giveaway in Bute on Thursday from 8 a.m. at the Works Depot. Another giveaway will be held at Port Broughton on Friday. Registrations aren't necessary. However, plants are restricted to 5 per rural household and 3 per township household. And if you're thinking of giving back, then National Volunteer Week is your perfect chance. A morning tea is being held at the Minlaton Town Hall next week, bringing together volunteers and local community groups for a celebration. It's a great opportunity to recognise the hard work of our local volunteers. RSVP to the council to snag your spot. It'll be held on May 19.
0: 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Now.
10: morning, I'm Phoebe Humphrey. The opposition's vowing to fight the property tax reforms the Treasurer unveiled in last night's budget. The government claims that winding back negative gearing and capital gains tax concessions will help 75,000 extra Aussies into their first homes. However, it's a breach of an election promise. Jim Chalmers also confirmed the $250 tax offset is coming, but not until next year. Shadow Treasurer Tim Wilson has told 7:30 the Coalition won't fight that one.
11: Ultimately, Australians need to be able to be protected from the consequences of Jim Chalmers' active inflation agenda.
10: Donald Trump says he has a lot to discuss with the Chinese leader as he embarks on his state visit to Beijing. However, the US president doesn't expect the war in the Middle East to dominate talks.
12: We have Iran very much under control.
10: And a man is in hospital under police guard after an ATM explosion in Melbourne's CBD. A group placed explosives in the early hours of this morning, but one thief was injured in the process.
7: 5CS, your sport now.
10: In sport, Carlton's football department shake-up has continued with Nick Austin out as list manager. Just hours after Michael Voss stood down as coach, Austin stood aside from the role he'd held since 2020. And the Bulldogs and Dragons are on the hunt to sign Luke Metcalf, who's all but certain to leave the Warriors at the end of the season. Former Premiership player Braith Anasta telling NRL 360 he's surprised by the move.
13: Why would they let him go? Very good last year, leading the Daly M's in fine form until he did his ACL.
10: That's the latest news and sport.
7: So, what's happening locally? 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
15: Highly cloudy today. On the waters, winds variable to about 10 knots. Seas below 1 metre. Top temps, Clare Valley 21, Whyalla and Roxby Downs 23, York Peninsula 25, Port Augusta, Port Pirie 26. If you're heading to Adelaide today, partly cloudy with a top of 24. Tomorrow, mostly sunny. Top temps ranging from 21 in the Clare Valley to 25 in Port Augusta. 7 past 6 in Clare, 12.
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15: Good morning and welcome to the program. It is everyone's favourite time of year. It is, of course, the day after the federal budget's been released. And I know we're all so excited about what a financial document contains, but as facetious as that is, I do think it's important to keep across what the politicians are prioritising over the next few years, and it looks like there will be some big changes coming. We know that the NDIS is getting a bit of an overhaul. Now we know definitely that property tax is getting a bit of an overhaul as well, and some changes made to make, I guess, investing in property less of a cash cow for new investors at the very least. So kind of pulling the ladder up, politicians, but will it have an impact? I guess it's something we can talk about today. There's a lot to talk about, I'm sure, from the budget. So I don't like going into the winners and losers of it all, but, you know, it does feel kind of reductive, but it is something which is how people view the federal budget. SA grain producers pretty chuffed with the South Australian government and their fuel reserve announcement. We'll get into that as well later on this morning. We'll be catching up with Tom Venning, federal member for Grey. We'll be diving into the budget with him and find out from a regional South Australian perspective what it actually means for us. It's all coming your way. Getting a bit financial today on The Big Breakfast.
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0: 16 past 6 on The Big Breakfast. Jordan Curtis with you this morning as we have a look at the federal budget. We'll talk about it more in depth and in particular around regional SA and what's in it for us with Tom Venning, our federal member for Grey, later on this morning. But it doesn't mean we can't have a quick peek at the budget ourselves and try to figure out what is actually in it for us. It's 10 in Red Hill, top of 17 today. I guess one of the first and foremost things of the budget is a bit of a tax break for income earners. The cost of living piece in this budget, $250 tax offset for more than 13 million working Australians starting in 2027-2028. That means people won't see that in their pocket until after July 2028, so it's a bit further down the line. Jim Chalmers, the Treasurer, attributing the delay to the need to avoid fueling inflation in the near term. So we're getting a tax break. Yay, it's not until a couple years down the line. Oh, but I guess inflation is where it is at when people spend money and things get more expensive because the people who set the prices see that, oh, we can charge more money. I don't know. It's the cycle of the economy. It's the world and the society in which we live in. But unfortunately, so been hearing a lot about getting $300 on the government, and it turns out it's not going to be for a couple of years yet. The NDIS, of course, is getting the scalpel taken to it and will be slashed dramatically. It's now costing $50 billion a year, four times more than it had been expected to cost. And to preserve the scheme's social license, the government wants to reduce its annual growth rate from about 10% down to 5 to 6% long term. So cost-saving measures including pushing more than 160,000 participants off the NDIS and onto state-run support programs by 2030. And I'm sure the state-run support programs are loving the fact that they are now going to have to foot the bill for quite a lot of that work. And the money's got to come from somewhere. It's just getting pushed into a different budget, a state government budget. We know that property tax is going to get a bit of an overhaul as well. The government projects that changes to the capital gains tax discount and negative gearing will help 75,000 homes change hands from investors to first home buyers. Now, the logic here, investors don't buy new homes. They buy pre-existing homes and then they mark them up. They sell them for a profit, and that's why the property prices get so high, and it's why that the property market feels like it's very scarce as well. And they may be selling these homes to renters. And so when property investors, maybe it's not as incentivized for them to do this practice, those homes then, it gets looked at, oh, there's less homes for renters because investors aren't buying these places and not renting them out. But it also means we probably have less renters because people are able to buy that first home because it's available there in the market. So it levels out. And I guess that's what kind of the logic here is with this particular scheme. They're trying to get more people to own their home rather than just renting from investors. Whether or not it works, we'll see in the long run. Money for infrastructure will also support 65,000 new homes, which means the net impact of these policies is about 30,000 extra homes on the market. Again, we'll have to wait and see whether or not that actually comes through. Now, there's so much more to include in budget talks, whether you're an electric vehicle driver, whether you are in need of disaster relief, or apparently small businesses are credited as being winners in this budget as well, with small businesses struggling through the economic crunch set to get a COVID-era style tax lifeline from the government. Under the scheme, businesses will be able to reduce the profit they reported in the previous 2 years because of recent losses. So I guess offsetting the financial crisis that we are currently going through right now on the lost carryback policy. So there's plenty to get through. We'll talk about it more with Tom Venning and probably talk about it more throughout the course of the show as well. It's the Big Budget Show on The Big Breakfast.
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0: 21 past 6 on The Big Breakfast. Jordan Curtis with you today. And of course, if you'd like to improve your own budget, not just the federal budget, but your own household budget, we have $220 up for grabs today when we are playing The Secret Sound after 8:30. The sound I want you to guess. I think this one's been frustrating people because it sounds like a lot of things. It could be a lot of things. And yet, no one's managed to guess it correctly just yet. 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You can listen to the sound as well and really rack your brain over what you think it might be. 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

0: 28 past 6 on the Big Breakfast. Jordan Curtis with you this morning and coming your way after 6:30 as we do each and every morning. We've got a double shot, two songs, one common theme coming your way.
1: Hey guys, it's Wilksy here. After 30-odd years of fishing Spencer Gulf, I reckon I know a thing or two. 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
6: Hey, it's Brooke Seychell with your local news. Well, a new headache is emerging for local grain producers, with locust numbers surging for the first time in more than 15 years. PIRSA has reported on a migration event involving adult locusts that's likely to have come from interstate. However, they haven't yet classified it as a plague or outbreak. Grain Producers SA Chief Executive Brad Perry says the hoppers are becoming widespread.
7: Unfortunately, we're getting reports of locusts pretty widespread, so anywhere from the Riverland, Mallee, Eyre Peninsula, York Peninsula, and even as far as the Flinders Ranges. So I think they're looking for any food that's green at the moment.
6: Farmers are urged to report incidents to the Exotic Plant Pest Hotline. Some new faces to the Flinders and Upper North Health Network. A new intake of graduate registered nurses has joined the team as they start their transition to professional practice program. The 10 nurses are spending the next 12 months rotating through various areas of the health service in Port Augusta, with some also heading to Corn, Hawker and Roxby Downs. The program is part of a statewide initiative to support newly qualified health professionals. Five Whyalla students are headed to the international stage, having scored invites to a hydrogen racing world title event in Switzerland. The H2 Grand Prix World Finals sees teams across the globe build a hydrogen-powered RC car and complete the greatest number of laps in 4 hours. The team from Sunrise Christian College attending this year, following a heartbreaking loss during last year's world qualifying race. They're raising $100,000 to cover the costs ahead of the June 30 event. And voting is now open for this year's Ag Town of the Year award. We've got a whopping 31 towns in the running across the Mid-North, Flinders and York Peninsula this year, including Auburn, Oraroo, Corn and Yorktown. Head to agtown.com.au to cast your vote before it closes on June 3.
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8: Morning, I'm Phoebe Humphrey. The federal government is looking to shift wealth in Australia to younger workers. PM Anthony Albanese broke an election promise not to touch tax concessions, with the Treasurer revealing a major overhaul of capital gains tax, negative gearing and trust funds in last night's budget. The changes are set to support an extra 75,000 Aussies buy their first home over the next decade. Jim Chalmers says the budget is largely directed at younger Australians.
9: This budget is for first home buyers and it's for workers. It's for small businesses and it's for future generations.
8: Labor is also promising a $250 tax offset from 2027, but workers won't see the money in their pocket until after July 2028. And another hantavirus case has been confirmed, taking the total number from the outbreak to 11. However, all patients are either passengers or crew members from the cruise ship where the first case was detected. Authorities say the risk to the public remains low.
10: 5CS, your sport now.
8: In sport, Michael Voss has broken his silence after quitting as coach of Carlton. After five seasons, Voss has told AFL media he made the decision to walk away before the weekend's loss to the Lions and says it was a fitting farewell.
11: To sort of walk around the Gabba and coach the boys and sort of see the response we got after half time and after the game, almost sort of like say your final goodbyes without anyone really knowing.
8: And some good news for the Rabbitohs with Latrell Mitchell back for Friday night's Magic Round clash with the Dolphins after overcoming his back complaint. That's the latest news and sport.
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10: 5CS weather.
0: Highly cloudy today. On the waters, winds variable to about 10 knots. Seas below 1 metre. Top temps, Clare Valley 21, Whyalla and Roxby Downs 23, York Peninsula 25, Port Augusta, Port Pirie 26. If you're heading to Adelaide today, partly cloudy with a top of 24. Tomorrow, mostly sunny. Top temps ranging from 21 in the Clare Valley to 25 in Port Augusta. 25 to 7 in Moonta, 10.
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0: Good morning and welcome to the program. Jordan Kurz with you today as we get ready to toast today. We've got two songs with a common theme and finding a couple of songs worthy of playing today for a topic worthy of dedicating them to. It's a tough ask each and every morning. Let's see, it's Paul McDermott's birthday today. Born in Adelaide, of course, back in 1962. Best known for his work on Good News Week, but also as part of the Doug Anthony All-Stars. Maybe I can find some Doug Anthony All-Stars songs. Don't think there are going to be any that are appropriate for radio play, so maybe not. But as quite a few picks. Dennis the Worm Rodman, one of Kim Jong-un's best friends, celebrating his birthday today as well. I'm going to, you know, just throw a dart at the board, see what sticks and find you a couple of songs. Let's go. Toast to a double shot. Two songs, one common theme coming the way of The Big Breakfast next.
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0: 21 away from 7 on the Big Breakfast. Jordan Curtis with you today. It's 13 in Gladstone with a top of 24 today. Today and tomorrow may be your last opportunity for the weekend to get some laundry done. Going to have some warmer, sunshinier weather for the next couple of days. And then Friday, looks like the rain should be setting in. So make sure you are getting that that work done before it's too late. And you're scrambling to get ready for work. And you're just struggling to find any of the clean clothes. Making sacrifices on how clean is this and how dirty is this? What can I get away with? So avoid that. Get your laundry done. That's my tip for you. And also, as a reminder for me to do it myself when I get out of the studio this morning. Hey, let's toast it up a shot. Two songs, one common theme.
1: 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Toast to a double shot.
0: Today's toast to a double shot is dedicated to singer, songwriter, and musician. Don't know why I said that so weird. Stevie Wonder, born on this day in America back in 1950. And I guess a big recognizable factor of Stevie Wonder and who he is that he is a visually impaired performer. He's blind. And didn't let that stop him making big gains in the music industry. Put his voice to work, and boy, did he make it work. And has had many a hits over the course of his career, which is why we are dedicating a couple of songs to Stevie Wonder, otherwise known as Stevland Hardaway Judkins. So you can see where he gets Stevie from, and I guess the Wonder part, probably just wanted to make marketing a little bit easier for his music, his stage name there. So let's get to Higher Ground with Stevie Wonder to start things off for our Toastal Double.

Our toast to a double shot this morning is dedicated to Stevie Wonder. Musician born on this day in 1950. It's his 76th birthday today. He's widely regarded as one of the most influential musicians of the 20th century and credited as a pioneer and influence by musicians across a range of genres, including R&B, pop, soul, funk, jazz, gospel. And he's a one-man band during the peak of his career. Did it all. And what made him more impressive, of course, is the fact that he did live with a visual impairment since birth, essentially. So, he's gone through his whole life with that, and considered a bit of a child prodigy as well back in the day. Back when he was known as Little Stevie Wonder. And then he got a bit older, grew up a little bit, had to drop the little part of his onstage persona. Because I don't think anyone's copying a fully grown adult calling themselves Little Stevie Wonder. Either way, a toast or double shot this morning is going out to Stevie Wonder. He's not only a musician, he's also a part-time lover.

0: 9 to 7 on the Big Breakfast with Jordan Curtis as we get into the end of this first hour. And something brought up yesterday was kind of breaking news mid-show yesterday, but worth talking about a little bit again. It's the Carlton Footy Club, now without a coach. Michael Voss calling it quits yesterday morning. And can't say it's too much of a surprise. He's been copping a lot of flack in, well, ever since he got to the club, essentially. There was a little positivity to start with, but then Carlton fell off again. And, yeah, unfortunately for Vossi, he's just decided, no, I'm done. So it's getting a bit much. Let's get on out of here. And, yeah, can't essentially blame him. But I guess the thing he can hold his head high with, that in the last 26 years, this century, he's the only coach to take Carlton to a preliminary final, which is more than any of the other coaches can say about the club. So he can, you know, it's not a grand final, but it is getting them out of the doldrums for at least 1 year. Things haven't exactly gone to plan since then either. It's been a tough season in 2026 so far. But who knows? Maybe they get that new coach boost, the interim coach boost and turnaround, and maybe they'll get a win this week against the Western Bulldogs. Guess we'll wait and see.
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0: Even worse.
1: All the modelling that we've done up to this date show it doesn't matter, even if you focus on new builds, you'll still get a reduction in the supply of new homes.
0: While the budget also locks in another tax cut from next year in the form of a $250 Working Australians offset. A Sydney school is urging parents to reconsider letting children walk to school after reports of an attempted abduction. Staff at Warrawee Public School have been told two youths tried to drag a student into a car. And researchers from the University of Queensland have found every hour that a two-year-old spends on a device can delay their sleep by at least 30 minutes.
2: 5CS, your sport now.
0: In sport, more moves at Carlton, with list manager Nick Austin also finishing up. The club confirming Austin will follow Michael Voss out the door to allow the Blues to continue its period of transition. Austin joined the club in 2020. And to NRL, Eels prop Junior Paolo's in two minds over whether he wants Josh Adokar to get a call up to the Blues origin side.
3: If it is to happen, then we want to wish him well, but, and then on the flip side, if it doesn't, then we get to keep him.
0: That's the latest news and sport.
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2: 5CS weather.
5: Highly cloudy today. On the waters, winds variable to about 10 knots. Seas below 1 metre. Top temps, Clove Valley 21, Whyalla and Roxby Downs 23, York Peninsula 25, Port Augusta, Port Pirie 26. If you're heading to Adelaide today, partly cloudy with a top of 24. Tomorrow, mostly sunny. Top temps ranging from 21 in the Clove Valley to 25 in Port Augusta. 7:05 in Port Augusta, 7.
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5: Jordan Curtis with you today as we get into the next hour of the show on this wonderful Wednesday ahead of us. The weather is looking fantastic today. It's looking fantastic tomorrow, and then probably going to get a fair bit of rain Friday and across the weekend. So if you've got any laundry to do, get into it now. That's as much a message for you as it is for me, because it's something I need to do when I get home from after the show this morning. Feel free to call in and remind me to do my laundry in an hour's time or 2 hours' time. But for here and now, we're looking at some more important things than just doing the laundry. Looks like the South Australian government has dedicated X amount of money to a diesel reserve, which has gotten a positive response from one of our growing bodies. And by that, I mean one of the bodies representing our grain growers, rather than, I don't know, somebody who's still growing their body. I'm all about finding weird ways to say things this morning. I think my brain's a little bit fried. Let's get into that next. You're on The Big Breakfast.
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0: 9 past 7 on the Big Breakfast. Jordan Curtis on your radio this morning as we get into this next hour of the show. And one of the big issues that we're dealing with at the moment is, of course, fuel security. It's been a big headache. We've seen the prices of our fuel jump up. Diesel in particular has been at a premium, more than a premium. It's been frustrating as someone who has a diesel engine myself. It is, extremely expensive at the moment. I'm sure it's being felt by many across, motor vehicle owners, but also on the farms as well, where diesel is more than a premium. It is livelihood. So Grain Producers SA, they've chimed in and said that they're happy with the South Australian government's announcement that they will establish a strategic fuel reserve for the state focused on primary producers. They say it's an important safeguard to help keep the grain industry moving during supply disruptions, which is fair to say a bit of an understatement, supply disruptions. It's a nice way of putting what has been happening in the Middle East. So the announcement was a positive and proactive step amid the global uncertainty and increasing concerns around reliance on imported fuel supplies, so says GPSA Chief Executive Officer Brad Perry. So South Australian grain producers rely heavily on diesel during seeding and harvest, as well as during the growing season, and when growers need fuel, they simply can't afford to wait for it. And unfortunately for a lot of properties and a lot of farmers, getting access to diesel and diesel at a decent price has been a challenge, to say the least. So the strategic fuel reserve for South Australia in particular, and I guess BHP have lent a hand on that reportedly. It is great to see that it is something that the South Australian government is keeping in mind. Of course, these things are expensive. It's a lot of money. We've seen it on the federal level. We've seen it at the state level. It's a lot of money that gets dedicated towards fuel security and fuel reserves. And unfortunately, it's something I feel like we can't go without spending at this point of history. It's something that feels pretty unavoidable at the moment. So glad to see it is being put in place. Now, the next step is to, see how it works and see the positive impact it might have on our farmers in particular, because they will be needing every drop of that diesel, you'd think.
1: 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Now playing better music and more of it.

0: 16 past 7 on the Big Breakfast. Jordan Curtis with you today, and we'll get to the moments that shaped history very shortly. But before we do, of course, it's got the FIFA World Cup on the way. It's going to be over in America and Canada, and will be very interesting come June to see just how far Australia will be able to go. Socceroos making it again, and hopefully we can now be proud of... I'm always going to be proud when they make it to the World Cup. That's a challenge in and of itself. But do we have the stars to take us all the way? Which teams do have the stars? And which are the top stats that make them unbeatable? Well, if you can tell us in 100 words or less, just head to our website, tell us in 100 words or less which football star you'd back in when it matters most, or soccer, if you'd prefer, and which top stat makes them unbeatable, you can go a long way to winning yourself $5,000, which... no small amount of money. Well worth the effort, I'm sure. If you need help figuring out which soccer star has the best stats, you can get yourself some Top Trumps packs. They're full of World Football Star cards. 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
0: 19 past 7 on the Big Breakfast with Jordan Curtis. Coming your way next, we are going to have a look at this day throughout history.
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0: 22 past 7 on the Big Breakfast. Jordan Curtis with you today. Let's have a look at this day throughout history.
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0: On this day back in 1607 was the first permanent English settlement in the United States. It's made Jamestown in Virginia back in 1607. On this day, Smith's Potato Crisps was founded in Australia back in 1932. After establishing the product and name in the UK, Frank Smith moved to Australia to set up the business here with an associate, Greg Ensor. On this day, the Beatles film Let It Be had its world premiere in New York City in 1970. And on this day, Team New Zealand won the America's Cup for the first time in 144 years when Black Magic beat Dennis Connors' Young America 5-0 back in 1995. That is what happened on this day throughout history.
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0: 29 past 7 on the Big Breakfast. Jordan Curtis with you today. After 7.30, we get stuck into the budget with our federal member for Grey, Tom Venning. Of course, he is an opposition member, so therefore probably has not a lot of positive things to say about the budget. We'll keep that in mind, but we'll get to Tom next.
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4: Hey, it's Brooke Seychelle with your local news. Well, locusts are sweeping through our grain-growing regions and creating a new headache for local producers. Grain Producers SA are reporting their highest numbers in more than 15 years, with incidents already reported across the York Peninsula, mid-north, and even as far as the Flinders Ranges. Chief Executive Brad Perry says this is unusual, as locusts usually cause the most damage during spring.
5: Unfortunately, it's not a huge amount that can be done at this stage, because it's quite an unusual period to have locust activity. That's why it's important to have reports come in and for authorities to be monitoring these locusts.
4: PIRSA still hasn't labelled the increase as an outbreak yet. However, farmers are being urged to stay vigilant. 10 graduate nurses have joined the Flinders and Upper North Health Network as part of a statewide initiative to support new health professionals. The Fresh Faces are based in Port Augusta for the next 12 months, with some rotating between Corn, Hawker and Roxby Downs as part of the transition to professional practice program. They're set to experience various areas of the health service to build skills for professional practice. Applications for the 2027 program open next month. We're being encouraged to celebrate our local heroes ahead of National Volunteer Week. A morning tea is being held at the Minleton Town Hall next week to pay tribute to our local volunteers and connect people with opportunities. Volunteers across all ages are reflected in this year's theme, Your Year to Volunteer. The event's being held during Volunteer Week on May 19, RSVP to the York Peninsula Council. And 31 towns across the Mid-North, York Peninsula and Flinders Ranges have been shortlisted for this year's Ag Town of the Year Award. While our region hasn't taken out the top gong yet, we've been a finalist a number of times previously. Shortlisted towns include Moontah, Port Broughton, Crystal Brook and Yunta. Voting is open now on agtown.com.au, with the top 10 finalists to be announced later this year. Around the state and first to Adelaide, where a 34-year-old woman's pleaded guilty after a large amount of stolen Lego was found at her home. Police raided the Dudley Park home last month, finding $320,000 worth of Lego. The mother of three begging a court to avoid jail time for the sake of her children. And in sport, the Power have brought a squad of 29 across to Darwin for Friday night's game against Gold Coast. Todd Marshall, Asava Ratugalea and small forward Tom Cochrane have also made the trip. Star captain Connor Rosie has also flown across.
6: Yeah, it's exciting. We've obviously got a fair challenge with Gold Coast up here, and be nice to, you know, spend a bit of time together.
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7: Morning. I'm Phoebe Humphrey. The Prime Minister says the government is being upfront about its broken election promises. Treasurer Jim Chalmers argues by scaling back capital gains tax concessions and negative gearing, it will help an extra 75,000 Aussies buy their first homes. Anthony Albanese has told Nine they don't want to see a generation locked out of the housing market.
8: We've changed our position because we've thrown absolutely everything at supply. Because there's nothing more aspiring than the legitimate aspiration that Australians have to own their own home.
7: But not everyone's buying what Labor's selling. Shadow Treasurer Tim Wilson has told the ABC the coalition isn't impressed.
9: At the end of the day, the government has put forward a budget that's about broken promises, higher taxes, lower living standards, and fewer homes.
7: And plans to build a Trump Tower on the Gold Coast have now been scrapped. The developer says plans for the 91-storey, $1.5 billion skyscraper have been abandoned less than 3 months after a deal was made.
1: 5CS, your sport now.
7: In sport, Michael Voss is confident Carlton is in a better position now than it was when he arrived back in 2021. He's broken his silence after quitting as coach, telling AFL media it's the right move.
10: The playing group is in a great place right now. They are in a very, very good place. So maybe does this just give a little bit of space for them to be able to move in, give them a bit of freedom.
7: List manager Nick Austin has also left. And a boost for the Rabbitohs with Latrell Mitchell clear to play this weekend after recovering from a back injury. That's the latest news and sport.
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1: 5CS weather.
0: Highly cloudy today. On the waters, winds variable to about 10 knots. Seas below 1 metre. Top temps, Clove Valley 21, Whyalla and Roxby Downs 23, York Peninsula 25, Port Augusta, Port Pirie 26. If you're heading to Adelaide today, partly cloudy with a top of 24. Tomorrow, mostly sunny. Top temps ranging from 21 in the Clare Valley to 25 in Port Augusta. 24 to 8 in Oruru, 9.
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0: Good morning and welcome to the halfway point of the Big Breakfast. Hopefully your Wednesday is going as smoothly as possible, even with the news last night of the federal budget. And hey, that's exactly what we're going to be talking about in this section of the show. We've got Tom Venning, our federal member for Grey, joining me next to talk about it and get his perspective on it. Of course, his perspective is well and truly grounded in being an opposition member, so you can imagine how he's going to feel about the federal budget before we even start talking about it. We'll get to that next and pick apart what's in it for regional South Australia.
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0: You're on The Big Breakfast, Jordan Curtis with you today. And last night, they locked a bunch of journalists up in Parliament and gave them a bunch of financial documents to look through. It's known as the federal budget. And they get to weed through it all and let us know what exactly is on offer for the next financial year. I'm joined by Tom Venning, federal member for Grey. It's your first time as a member in Parliament and going through budget time. What's it all been like?
1: Jordan, great to be with you. It's been a busy experience, but it's also been a disappointing evening and now morning for regional South Australians. You know, this budget confirms a lot of things. One, there's a lot of broken promises, including, you know, new taxes on CGT and capital gearing. And it also confirms that this is the highest taxing government in Australian history. Now, Jim Chalmers used the term intergenerational inequity to justify a lot of his new taxes. Well, I'll tell you about intergenerational inequity, and that's, you know, leaving $1 trillion, now $1.25 trillion of debt to the next generation of Australians. It was only 20 years ago that under Howard and Costello, we had no debt in this federal system, and now we are taxing, and spending. It's really concerning for South Australians, particularly regional South Australians, where we're earning 2% of the new infrastructure projects. But I can go about in lots of detail, Jordan, but it's very disappointing at the at surface level.
0: Is there anything that caught your eye in particular about the budget? See, small businesses will be getting the ability to, I guess, claim back losses from this year over the last couple financial years as well. Is that part of that loss carryback scheme?
1: Yeah, there are some small winners, but there are mostly losers in this new budget. There are a few things that did surprise me. Just first of all, this is a tax on ambition. So with these, the wealth that older Australians were able to generate through, you know, claiming losses on assets, so CGT discounts and negative gearing, therefore on their properties, the next generation of Australians won't be able to do that. And let's talk about a little example. So, and they're lifting the ladder up behind them. So as an example, our Prime Minister, his $4 million investment property at Coco Cabana, he will continually be able to reduce his taxable income and receive negative gearing on that property. But the next generation of Australians will not be able to do that from July 2027.
0: Yeah, you can definitely see the frustration there because obviously many people have benefited off these schemes in the past and now future generations won't be able to, but it's about, I guess, course correcting as well. I don't know. There's a lot of perspectives on this particular policy, but we'll take a quick break. We're chatting in the budget with Federal Member for Grey, Tom Venning. More coming your way on The Big Breakfast next.
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0: On The Big Breakfast, Jordan Curtis with you this morning as we catch up with Tom Venning, our federal member for Greater Talk, the federal budget, and it was handed down last night. An interesting thing, you mentioned net zero earlier, Tom, but an interesting thing to see is that the government reining back spending on, I guess, green hydrogen and I guess, investments in those spaces, which, yeah, a bit of a surprise, but also, I guess, good for saving money in the budget.
1: Well, it's just confirming that the hydrogen hoax that we saw at Whyalla, you know, from the state point of view, we spent $500 million on that investment to deliver not one electron. Now, I'm all for reducing emissions, but not at the cost of the Australian people. Energy is the economy. And in South Australia alone, we have the highest power prices in the developed world, but we also have the highest penetration of wind and solar. Now, you've got to put those two things together because it's obvious that solar panels and wind turbines are increasing our power prices. We've got to have a technology-agnostic approach to energy until we can reduce the cost of living and reduce inflation. And right now, there was no inflationary measures in this budget, just more spending, more taxing, which will, of course, increase inflation for months and years to come.
2: And one thing I know, which is very important, especially still for some communities recovering from heavy rains in the north of South Australia, but part of the budget, $2.5 billion over 5 years to fund disaster relief recovery, which I guess is a good addition.
1: Yeah, no, that'll go to things like our roads in the north and in the mid-north that got damages in February, which is a good thing. Just on roads, we received the $20 million top-up payment, which is a good thing. It would increase at 3% year-on-year. But still, on a per-kilometre basis of roads in South Australia, we received the lowest amount of funding in the whole country.
2: And now the real challenge of the budget, because obviously you are the opposition, so when it comes to the government handing down their budgets, you're going to have to stay the party line and be critical. But can you name anything positive that you really, maybe it surprised you, maybe that you really do agree with in the budget?
1: Yeah, we'll be delivering our budget on Thursday night, and I encourage everyone to have a look. I'm certainly excited for that, but you know, our side of politics is about common sense and about supporting all Australians, supporting ambition, supporting families, and that will be at the core of our budget delivered on Thursday night.
2: No worries. Well, we'll leave it there, Tom. Thanks for chatting this morning.
1: Sean, thanks so much.
0: That was Tom Venning, our federal member for Grey, on The Big Breakfast.
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0: 7 away from 8 o'clock on the Big Breakfast. Jordan Curtis with you this morning, and it is time now to say happy birthday. Happy birthday if you're celebrating today. You share your birthday with quite a lot of famous names. Harvey Keitel, born in New York in 1939. He's an actor, of course. Thelma and Louise, The Piano, National Treasure. Quite a lot of movies, actually, under his resume. He's done a fair bit with Quentin Tarantino as well. Stevie Wonder, the blind musician, born in the state of Michigan, 1950, and has quite a few successful songs in his repertoire. Dennis Rodman, basketball player slash best friend with Kim Jong-un. Paul McDermott, born in Adelaide, 1962. Of course, the presenter, the lead on Good News Week back in the day. And Stephen Colbert, TV host and American comedian, born in this day in Washington, 1964. That is the birthday shout-out.
1: Maccas, Whyalla, Port Augusta, Port Pirie and Kadena. 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I got

0: Four away from eight on the Big Breakfast with Jordan Curtis. Still plenty to come in the next hour of the show. After 8 o'clock, though, I do want to talk about car sales. It's been an interesting impact on car sales over the course of the last couple of months with the fuel crisis we've been dealing with. More on that coming your way.
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2: Independents, One Nationers, Liberals. 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
11: It's Brooke Seychelle with your local news. A new headache is emerging for local grain producers, with locust numbers surging for the first time in more than 15 years. PIRSA has reported on a migration event involving adult locusts that's likely come from interstate. However, they haven't yet classified it as a plague or an outbreak. Grain Producers SA Chief Executive Brad Perry says the hoppers are becoming widespread.
12: Unfortunately, we're getting reports of locusts pretty widespread, so anywhere from the Riverland, Mallee, Eyre Peninsula, York Peninsula, and even as far as the Flinders Ranges. So I think they're looking for any food that's green at the moment.
11: Farmers are urged to report incidents to the exotic plant pest hotline. Two artificial reefs will be established in the Gulf St Vincent as part of the algal bloom recovery. They'll be installed along the Fluorio and Kangaroo Island to help provide healthier marine ecosystems over time. Warina and Nepean Bay are known for kingfish, mulloway, snapper, squid and octopus. Earlier this year, construction of a limestone shellfish reef near Stansbury was announced as part of the state government's summer plan. Five teens from Whyalla are heading to Switzerland, having earned themselves a spot in the H2 Grand Prix World Finals. The group from Sunrise Christian School securing the coveted invite this year, which will see them build a hydrogen-powered RC car and race against other teams to complete the greatest number of laps in 4 hours. The team are now aiming to raise $100,000 to cover the costs for the June 30 event. And international travel buyers are flocking to Adelaide this week. 1,400 Aussie industry reps from more than 700 tourism organisations are gathering at the Adelaide Convention Centre. More than 80 tours across SA are taking place for the trade show, including in the Flinders Ranges.
13: The Australian Tourism Exchange is in Adelaide, and it's the first time we've been able to host it since 2018. And it's the biggest Australian Tourism Exchange ever.
11: Tourism Minister Emily Burke there.
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14: Morning, I'm Phoebe Humphrey. The Treasurer is doing the rounds selling last night's budget while defending the broken election promises around changes to property tax. Jim Chalmers claims the changes to negative gearing and capital gains tax concessions will help 75,000 Aussies into their first homes.
15: That's really one of the main reasons why we took this difficult decision. One of the main reasons why we came to a different view in some of these contentious areas is because we want to level the playing field.
14: There

0: China can play a role as mediator in peace talks with the US as Donald Trump and his entourage head to Beijing. The US president is also bringing his war secretary. Even Elon Musk is tagging along. And anyone heading to NRL's Magic Round in Brisbane could be impacted by a rail strike action. Industrial action notices have been issued by the Rail, Tram and Bus Union, with strikes planned for the weekend.
1: 5CS, your sport now.
0: In sport, Carlton's football department shake-up has continued with Nick Austin out as list manager. Just hours after Michael Voss stood down as coach, Austin stood aside from the role he'd held since 2020. In NRL, Luke Metcalf is in the sights of the Bulldogs and Dragons. It comes after the Warriors' halfback was granted a request to test the open market. And Jannik Sinner has matched Novak Djokovic with his 31st consecutive ATP Masters win. The world number one's won at the Italian Open overnight. That's the latest news and sport.
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3: Highly cloudy today. On the waters, winds variable to about 10 knots. Seas below 1 metre. Top temps, Clare Valley 21, Whyalla and Roxby Downs 23, York Peninsula 25, Port Augusta, Port Pirie 26. If you're heading to Adelaide today, partly cloudy with a top of 24. Tomorrow, mostly sunny. Top temps ranging from 21 in the Clare Valley to 25 in Port Augusta. 8:05 in Peterborough, 7.
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3: Jordan Curtis with you this morning into the final stretch of the show for your Wednesday. And that means coming up after 8:30, we are playing The Secret Sound, of course, as we do each day. $220 up for grabs. It's no small amount of money. We'll get to that before you know it. We've got the federal budget to talk about as well. A $250 tax break included for working Australians. And that's all well and good. Doesn't kick in until 2028. And I'm no cynic, but if I look at the calendar, 2028 is also when the next federal election's due. Interesting. Like I said, I'm not being cynical. No. One thing I do want to talk about, though, is car sales. You'd imagine that they would have probably taken a bit of a dip, a bit of a dive over the course of the last couple of months, what with a fuel crisis we are dealing with. But the numbers probably tell a different story. We'll get to that next.
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0: 9 past 8 on the Big Breakfast. Jordan Curtis with you this morning as we are well and truly into the final hour of the show today. Going to see a top temp in Whyalla of 23, currently 14. And we have been dealing with a fuel crisis the last couple of months. I don't know if you noticed, but fuel has been very expensive. And that's off the back of the conflict in the Middle East. That's is really something which impacts the entire world, and we have been dealing with it. Unfortunately, it has made things more expensive. You'd wonder what kind of impact that would also have on the kinds of cars people are buying. It's no surprise to now see that 16% of the total market share in Australia is electric vehicles when it comes to cars sold. I know people who have also gone out of their way to buy electric vehicles amidst the fuel crisis because it was just the cheaper option, and I don't think they have regretted that decision just yet. But it looks like the sale of large utility vehicles, big old utes, those massive Rams and Fords and whatnot that you see on the roads, very American-styled cars, where bigger must mean better, even if you can't see what's directly in front of your car on the road. They have also had a minimal impact on amongst the fuel cost crisis that we have seen, which is interesting in March and April. So obviously they are fuel guzzlers. They do use up a lot of petrol, a lot of diesel, whatever your chosen poison happens to be. And despite that, people have been willing to back in. But I guess if you can afford to buy one of those cars, you can possibly afford to pay for the petrol and the diesel as well. But we'll say overall, car sales are down this year compared to the same time in the last 2 years. So less cars being bought, but it doesn't look like the fuel crisis has had an impact in particular on what type of cars are being bought, what type of cars are finding their way onto our roads, and except for the fact that electric vehicles seem to be on the rise. And that might just be the case. They're still new to the market. They're still becoming more affordable and more prevalent. And so as the options do increase, you dare say going to see more electric vehicles on the road as well, especially as the infrastructure becomes a bit more trusted when it comes to charging from town to town to town. In regional South Australia, we know that that's anxiety, that range anxiety plays a part, but the RAA have done a good job of setting up a network across regional SA to make sure that you can go from place to place with the charge, and the distance on an electric vehicle battery also is improving as the technology evolves year on year. So dare say we'll probably see the market share of that increase. But yeah, it's interesting that the fuel crisis hasn't really seen a huge impact on the car sales themselves so far, according to the industry numbers.
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0: 17 past 8 on the Big Breakfast. Jordan Curtis with you this morning. And, of course, The Secret Sound coming your way after 8:30. $220 up for grabs today. But if you're in the mood to win yourself $5,000, well, for all the big football fans, and by football fans, I mean soccer fans, you have the opportunity to do just that at our website. 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It is, of course, around the World Cup in June. 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Think you're the ultimate football fan? It is absolutely time to prove it. 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
0: 19 past 8, it is The Big Breakfast and my name is still Jordan Curtis. Haven't gotten around to changing it just yet. Can't think of a reason why I'd want to. 14 and Iron Knob with a top of 22. And as we get closer and closer to 8:30, another reminder that we are playing The Secret Sounds. $220 up for grabs today, and this is the sound that we are trying to guess. It's as simple as that. Now, if you're struggling to guess, if you're struggling to have a crack at it, maybe if you head to our website, it can be a bit of assistance. A, you can listen to the sound as many times as you like. It is there ready for you to play on repeat. But on top of that, it is also included a list of things that isn't the sound. We've had quite a few guesses. In fact, I don't even know how many guesses we've had. I think like close to 20 people guessing last week. I was the phone lines are blowing up, and so I do apologize if I don't get to you, on the show this morning. As the prize gets bigger, more and more people want to guess and having some fantastic ideas about what the sound could be. But so far, no one has guessed correctly. But you maybe could. 8004-8133. $220 up for grabs today. Give it a crack. Have a go. You never know. You could win. 8004-8133. It's coming your way after 8:30.

0: 27 past 8. You're on the Big Breakfast. Jordan Curtis with you this morning as we get ourselves ready to play the secret sound after 8:30. What does that sound like to you? What does it sound like? Because it could be anything. And going by the variety of guesses I've had so far while having the secret sound up for grabs, it can really sound like anything. Now, the clue that I've given last week and will remain in place for the time being is old school. I want you thinking old school. Now, what you determine to be old school, that is completely up to you. Everyone has a different version of what old school is, depending on how long you've been around. So it's a bit subjective, I know. It's a bit cryptic, I know, but I can't just give it away. Can't make it too easy for you. Old school. Just need to tell me what this sound is. The secret sound is coming your way after 8:30. We'll be playing the game yet again. $220 up for grabs. 8004-8133. Give us your best guess. 8004-8133.
1: Hey guys, it's Wilkes.

0: adults flying around, swarms, egg-laying or hoppers. Farmers report those and where they've seen them, and then we're working with PIRZA to map those.
1: Some new faces to the Flinders and Upper North Health Network. A new intake of graduate registered nurses has joined the team as they start their transition to professional practice program. The 10 nurses are spending the next 12 months rotating through various areas of the health service in Port Augusta, with some also heading to Corn, Hawker and Roxby Downs. The program is part of a statewide initiative to support newly qualified health professionals. Five Whyalla students are headed to the international stage, having scored invites to a hydrogen racing world title event in Switzerland. The H2 Grand Prix World Finals sees teams across the globe build a hydrogen-powered RC car and complete the greatest number of laps in 4 hours. The team from Sunrise Christian College attending this year, following a heartbreaking loss during last year's world qualifying race. They're raising $100,000 to cover the costs ahead of the event on June 30. And the Baranga West Council are on a mission to make the region green. They're running a free tree giveaway for council residents at the end of this week. The council will be running the giveaway in Butte on Thursday at the Works Depot. Another giveaway will be held at Port Broughton on Friday. Registrations aren't necessary. However, plants are restricted to 5 per rural household and 3 per township household.
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3: Morning, I'm Phoebe Humphrey. Anthony Albanese says the federal government hasn't lied to voters. Last night's federal budget included changes to capital gains tax and negative gearing, a breach of Labor's election promises. But the Prime Minister has told Nine it was necessary to help the younger generation.
4: So I don't want to see an Australia which is divided into people who have homes and some multiple homes and people who simply will never be able to achieve the dream and make it a reality of having a roof over their head.
3: Plans for a Trump Tower on the Gold Coast have been binned less than 3 months after a deal was made. Altus Property Group says the Trump Organisation have pulled out of the 91-storey branded tower worth $1.5 billion, but the developer hopes a tower will still be built on the site. And authorities say it's inevitable we'll see more hantavirus cases as an 11th patient is confirmed with the rat-borne disease, but they're all cases from the cruise ship where the outbreak started and the risk to the public remains low.
2: 5CS, your sport now.
3: In sport, Michael Voss says the decision to quit as Carlton coach was in the works for some time, telling the AFL website he began reflecting on his future last week.
5: Thought about where the group was at, where the club currently was, and maybe where they needed to go. I felt like it was time to elevate those conversations.
3: List manager Nick Austin has also left the Blues. And the New South Wales and Queensland sides are going through their final paces today ahead of tomorrow night's Game 2 of Women's State of Origin. The Blues won the opening game. That's the latest news and sport.
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2: 5CS weather.
13: Highly cloudy today. On the waters, winds variable to about 10 knots. Seas below 1 metre. Top temps, Clove Valley 21, Whyalla and Roxby Downs 23, York Peninsula 25, Port Augusta, Port Pirie 26. If you're heading to Adelaide today, partly cloudy with a top of 24. Tomorrow, mostly sunny. Top temps ranging from 21 in the Clove Valley to 25 in Port Augusta. 25 to 9 in Crystal Brook, 15.
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13: It is the Big Breakfast and it is the final run of the show, the final half hour. And it is Jordan Curtis with you this morning as we get close.

0: answering closer to 9 o'clock. Of course, a big feature of this last run of the show is the secret sound. I play you a noise, you tell me what it is, you win yourself some money, if you guess correctly. $220 on the line today, and we're getting some callers come through. Up next, 8004-8133 is the number if you want to have a crack. 8004-8133. We've had a fair few people playing the game in the last week or so. So a bit crowded for room on air, but I will get to everyone at some point. You'll all have a guess, you'll all have a go, and the more people that guess, the more people that guess incorrectly, the higher the prize it is. $5 extra each day that someone doesn't guess correctly. $220 today for Secret Sound coming your way next.
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0: 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Thanks to Harvey Norman, Wyala and Port Pirie.
1: It is time to play the Secret Sound. We have $220 up for grabs. All you need to do is tell me what our Secret Sound is. 8-004-8133. Each day that someone doesn't guess it correctly goes up by $5. So to the point that we are at $220, that's how many incorrect guesses we've had so far. Quite a few people getting, you know, in the right ballpark thinking old school, which is what the hint is at the moment, old school, but no one quite there yet. This is the sound that we are playing for. Tell me what it is and you walk away $220 the richer. Let's start with Narelle in Melrose. What do you reckon, Narelle?
2: Yes, I'm wondering whether it's when you're closing two doors with the sliding bolts, one up the top and one down the bottom.
1: Oh, that's a good guess. No, it's not that, but I think you're the first person to guess that, so credit for creativity, but no, it's not. Thanks for playing, though.
2: Okay, then. Thanks, Jordan. Thank you.
1: And now we've got Colleen in Jamestown. What do you reckon, Colleen?
3: Cash register drawer.
1: A cash
3: open
1: register?
3: Open and closing.
1: Well, that's a good guess. No, it's not, but that's a very good guess. Thanks for playing.
3: No worries, thanks.
1: Now we've got Ash in Wyala calling in to have a guess. What do you reckon it is, Ash?
4: Is it putting a like a tape cassette into the cassette player and closing it and opening it?
1: It is not, but I can see why you it does kind of sound like that, but no, it's not. That's a very good guess, though.
4: Right, thank you.
1: Thanks for calling in. Thanks for playing. And, of course, the Secret Sound then at $225 tomorrow. That is quite a lot of money. It is building up. The prize is going to be quite attractive by the time someone guesses correctly. You've got to be in it to win it, though. 8-004-8133. Been getting a fair few calls each and every morning. I will get to you and your guess in due time. Thanks for playing. Thanks for calling in. Do appreciate it. And do appreciate the support from Harvey Norman to offer up such a tantalizing cash prize for us for the Secret Sound. Like I said, tomorrow, $225. 8-004-8133.
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0: 14 to 9 on The Big Breakfast. You're with Jordan Curtis this morning at 16 in Maitland, atop of 24. A nice and sunny day ahead of us. Sunny-ish, bit of cloud cover, but a warmer day. And a day today and tomorrow that could be good for doing your laundry ahead of a very wet weekend that we're expecting. So that is my heads up to you to get your laundry done today or tomorrow. Just do as much as you can. And you'll probably be thankful for that when you have clean underwear come Monday or Tuesday. Hey, let's believe it or not.
1: Time to celebrate the strangest side of life. Believe it or not. On The Big Breakfast.
0: A story so strange it is barely believable. And Italian police in Sicily have been called in to investigate after a video surfaced online showing people in Sicily going to the next level for their own entertainment, hosting an illegal horse race with horse-drawn carriages in Sicily, with spectators firing off pistols into the air and brandishing Kalashnikov rifles. I said that terribly, I'm sure. Guns aren't my forte. I'm an Australian. It's prompted police investigations, led to the seizure of the animals, probably the best in the end. The clip, reportedly filmed last week on Friday, shows two jockeys driving horse-drawn carts at breakneck speed along country roads in the town of Palagonia in eastern Sicily. Behind them, dozens of people following on scooters, firing shots into the air. I imagine to spook the horses, to make them run faster, who knows? And yeah, the footage was posted onto social media by an animal rights activist who, I guess, wanted the animals to be taken into care. And you know what? Fair enough, too. The police said, following reports of the unauthorized horse race, accompanied by dozens of people filming the event and firing gunshots into the air, police have carried out investigations, which led to two men being reported to prosecutors. It's no way to treat animals, I don't think. Horses, you know, they do get raced on the regular, but in standardized conditions, in with, I guess, safety somewhat in mind for the animal, racing them along a highway, racing them along a regional road probably isn't the way to do it, especially, you know, if they're anything, I don't know what about Sicilian roads, if they're anything like South Australian roads, probably not the safest of conditions for horses to go sprinting down them. Because don't want them tripping up in a pothole. So good luck to those guys going through the court process on this one.
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0: 4 to 9 on The Big Breakfast with Jordan Curtis brings us to the end of the show for today. Thank you very much for joining me. I'll be back again tomorrow, 6 a.m. to do it all over. Enjoy the rest of your day.
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12: Hey, it's Brooke Sanchel with your 9 o'clock news. Well, locust crops are sweeping through our grain-growing regions and creating a new headache for local producers. Grain Producers SA are reporting their highest numbers in more than 15 years, with incidents already reported across the York Peninsula, Mid-North, and even as far as the Flinders Ranges. Chief Executive Brad Perry says this is unusual, as locusts often cause the most damage during spring.
13: Unfortunately, there's not a huge amount that can be done at this stage, because it's quite an unusual period to have locust activity. That's why it's important to have reports come in and for authorities to be monitoring these locusts.
12: 10 graduate nurses have joined the Flinders and Upper North Health Network as part of a statewide initiative to boost new health professionals. The fresh faces are based in Port Augusta for the next 12 months, with some rotating between Corn, Hawker and Roxby Downs as part of the transition to professional practice program. They're set to experience various areas of the health service to build skills for professional practice. Applications for the 2027 program open next month. Adelaide's biggest ever tourism trade show is on this week at the Convention Centre. It's all about growing the tourism sector and economic opportunity. Tourism Minister Emily Burke says international travel buyers have flocked to SA.
14: There's about 2,700 people at the Tourism Exchange, and they've come from 32 different countries. Come and see South Australia.
12: As part of the trade show, more than 80 tours are taking place across the state this week, with industry reps visiting the Flinders Ranges. Free trees will be up for grabs for Barunga West Council residents this week. The council are running their tree giveaway program in Bute on Thursday and Port Broughton on Friday. Rural households can access up to 5 trees for their properties, while township households are eligible for 3 free trees. The plants will be available for collection on a first-come, first-served basis. And voting is now open for this year's Ag Town of the Year Award. We've got a whopping 31 towns in the running across the Mid-North, Flinders and York Peninsula this year, including Auburn, Oraroo, Corn and Yorktown. Head to agtown.com.au to cast your vote before it closes on June 3. And making news around the state this morning, firstly to the Gulf St. Vincent, where 2 spots are getting an artificial reef to help improve marine life in the wake of the algal bloom. Warina on the Fluorio and Kangaroo Island's Nepean Bay attract kingfish, mulloway, snapper, squid and octopus. Meanwhile, it's a boost for local eateries. South Australia will become the first Australian state to be included in the Michelin Guide. The list of successful restaurants will be out in October. And in sport, Taylor Walker and Jordan Butts could be a chance to return for the Crows in Saturday's clash with North Melbourne at home. Nick Murray is in doubt of losing his spot, with Darcy Fogarty also waiting in the wings after 3 goals in the Sandfall.
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15: Morning, I'm Phoebe Humphrey. As expected, there's been big changes to housing in last night's federal budget. Negative gearing reduced to new builds only and the 50% discount on capital gains tax scrapped. Treasurer Jim Chalmers has told Seven the difficult decision will help younger Aussies.
16: So the changes that we announced last night, we expect it to mean another 75,000 first home buyers in the system, and that's a good thing.
15: Labor is also promising a $250 tax offset, which will give about $5 a week back to wage earners from 2027, but workers won't see the money in their pocket until after July 2028. British PM Keir Starmer is facing more calls to resign. More than 80 Labor MPs are publicly calling for him to quit, but he insists he's staying put. And Eurovision is now underway in Vienna. Greece, Sweden, Portugal and Italy among those taking to the stage for the first semi. The second round will feature our own Delta Goodrum representing Australia Friday morning, our time.
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15: In sport, AFL stars continue to show support to Carlton players after Michael Voss quit the club yesterday. Suns midfielder Tuk Miller telling AFL 360 he feels for the playing group.
17: The toll it takes on the other leaders and the other players in the club is pretty significant.
15: Carlton list manager Nick Austin has also left the club. And Essendon great James Hurd has been hospitalised in Melbourne after becoming sick on the footy classified set last night. It's believed he choked on a piece of dinner and left the studio during an ad break to be sick. That's the latest news and sport.
11: So, what's happening locally? Turn on the telly news tonight, you won't find out much. And if you hook into the paper, well, you got to pay for anything you want to read. But on 5CS, we're keeping news local and free. We care about you. We know you want to know what's happening today from as far away as New York and London to as close as Port Broughton and Jamestown. We're focused on you. 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
0: Partly cloudy today. On the waters, winds variable to about 10 knots, seas below 1 metre. Top temps ranging from 21 in the Clare Valley to 26 in Port Augusta. If you're heading to Adelaide today, partly cloudy with a top of 24. Tomorrow, mostly sunny, top temps ranging from 21 in the Clare Valley to 25 in Port Augusta.

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